0: on the ground about That's each right. other as neighbors. And of course, being here in Newfoundland, we have our own history, Newfoundland, Labrador. Yes. We have our own history with the Americans.
1: We got Alex Newhook, right?
0: Oh, yes. Yes.
1: Oh, yeah. We got Dawson Mercer now with the Devils.
0: Yeah.
1: But you know, we got Newhook now.
0: Yeah, and he's doing great. Head and assist the other night. Now he's gonna be in game six now. Big win tonight. If Montreal moves on over Tampa, who do you fear the most? Is it Carolina?
1: You know, the Habs with the young team that they got, and with the they can go a long way if they dig down deep, eh?
0: Yeah, well, it's an effort of attrition, that's for sure, the Stanley Cup playoffs. Yeah. It's who can survive the injuries and who can survive battling it out for game six, game sevens in different rounds, isn't it? It's who's the toughest, I suppose, at the end of the day, or the most tenacious.
1: Yeah, exactly.
0: Yeah.
1: That's right.
0: But they got young talent. Yeah. They're a good template for any team to use as a rebuild.
1: That's right.
0: They're not high up on superstars, although Cole Caulfield is as important to this team today as Guy Lafleur was in the 70s, right?
1: That's right, yeah. But too bad Cole Caulfield's not 6'6".
0: yeah, but you know what? Wayne Gretzky wasn't either, and he scored a few goals.
1: No, but he had Semenko now.
0: No, that's not true. He had Semenko for a couple of years and all that, but one of the people that said when they went to hit Gretzky, it's like trying to check a rope. So, you know, but he scored a lot of goals, and, you know, Marcel Dion scored a lot of goals, too. And he wasn't 6'6" or anything like that, right?
1: No, that's right. That's right.
0: All right. Well, Randy, good luck to your Habs tonight. All the best. And, find somebody to put that pothole poem to music, and you'll be off to the races.
1: Yes, and you're doing the fine job. You're in CBS.
0: All right. Thanks, friend. And all the best to the folks on the Burien Peninsula. You take care. I am going to go to break now. Randy has got us musically set for the morning. We're all thinking potholes, potholes, potholes. We'll be back here on Open Line in just a few moments.
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0: Welcome back to Open Line. I'm your host, Darren Bent, and Beth is in the production studio, and she is waiting for your call. We got a couple lines open, 273-5211 and toll-free. 888-590-8626. Give us a call. We got a couple of lines there. I'm going to go to line one now. Welcome, caller. Good morning.
7: Good morning. I'm a first-time caller, and this just weighs heavy on my heart and soul today. We're talking about how broken and strained the healthcare system is. Well, I can tell you that's not straining. It's rotted right down to the boards of the joists. And my family, what I would have to share with my fellow Newfoundland and Labrador people, they will either say she's lying, oh my gosh, because you know what? When something happens, I'm going to give you an example. My mother came to my house for a Labor Day little get together, which is my parents and my children and whatnot. So my mom came in and she tripped over one step and landed in the doorway of my dining room. It wasn't aggressive or anything like that. But because mom suffered from another disease, I called an ambulance. So we went over and they done an x-ray and the doctor nurse came to me and said, your mom, luckily, we got to just pop her arm back in place. But it's a procedure that looks pretty not nice. So we asked to go out into the waiting area. I was like, yeah, okay. So I went out and then they tried to do it, pop it in place, and they came out and asked, does your mom have anxiety? And I said, no, not normally, but I guess with, you know, what you're trying to do is causing her, because my mother, like, you know, she would not get upset with anybody. So I suggested, can you give her something that would make her allow you to do it? Like, she's never drank or anything like that. So you really got to be careful with the, whatever you're giving her. So she said, I'm just a doctor practitioner, which I don't even know what that means. But she said, if she got to have something stronger, we're going to have to go to the trauma side. And I said, very good. She said, but let me put something under her tongue first. Before I got to the door, I heard my mother saying, get your effing hands off me. And she was getting loud, and I turned around to go, woman, my gosh, my mom's never sworn out. And they're like, your mother is keeping us from performing the seizure. I said, okay, put her over on the other side. The doctor said, this little woman is giving him the trouble, and I said, yes. I said, make her like she's drunk, because she's never been drunk in her life, really. And he said, I'll go look at the x-ray and come back. And when he came in, he went up against the wall, and he turned as white as the coat he had on, and the walls. And he said, I can't do the procedure. I said, you just told me I'd be on my way in 15 minutes and she'd take long, whatever. He said, no. He said, the x-ray showed that your mother doesn't have a ball, doesn't have a socket, but she has 8,000 shards of bone. But that was due because there was one x-ray, the doctor practitioner and the one on the trauma side seen the same one. So, she ended up getting surgery. And every time I'd bring her back, I'd say, I don't think this surgeon seems like when I asked him questions that it wasn't even in the room. And when I went to her family doctor with her, and I told her about how I felt, and she said, just because he wasn't, since then, someone, you know, else done your mom's procedure. But I don't know if because of what extent that the first two trying to do the procedure done, but my mother is, what is it, 8 years now, and her shoulder is still separated. She never did drive. She had to give up everything.
0: Has she been back and forth since, you know, to get updates or, you know, reviewed
7: well,
0: again?
7: Well, this is the thing. It traumatized me, and I wanted answers. So there's a department over at the hospital that the government put in, and it's three people that in the department that they allotted for. And I was speaking to a lawyer on the mainland because my story is going to really upset Newfoundlanders, and I hope it does. But right now, my mom doesn't have much time because they released her from the hospital after telling her the spots were pneumonia to yesterday, someone telling her she had stage four. She's only 70 pounds.
0: Yeah.
7: Now, I don't, you know, how is he doing this stuff? But, yeah, and I was speaking with this.
0: How old's your mom? Just to put a perspective on how old is your mom?
7: My mom is 67.
0: So she's a young woman then, yeah.
7: Absolutely, and that's what she keeps saying.
0: Yeah.
7: Right?
0: And she's got stage four cancer. That they've just identified, even though it must have been there probably before that.
7: Yeah, were diagnosed with cancer.
0: Yeah.
7: But that fought off melanoma twice.
0: Yeah.
7: That is a scary, scary cancer. Because he always got a spot removed here and there, and it was only the size of a dime. And 3 hours later, I'm still waiting for him. I go in, and the nurse says to me, he's got an optic to nuclear medicine, because when the doctor went to remove the spot inside, it was about to attach to the stem of his brain. And so it's like, that must be a nasty cancer to go from a spot on your side of your head to you start cutting and that happened. But, you know, another thing, a friend of mine, her husband started having seizures. And I was there. And I called the ambulance, and I've never seen someone have one. And then I overheard on 911, what number Prescott was that? And you know that they put it through a snowball and hit the house where her and her husband lived, but they didn't get the information correct and went down to Prescott Street. So that's another thing that, you know, a flaw. But these flaws, all you hear about, you're going to put money into this and that. And a child that's born with special needs, MCP puts it under cosmetic, right? And I've had it the same way a doctor person say to me, well, you know, he might, his helmet might fit or his glasses mightn't fit. And I'm like, you know what, we just have enough to deal with. But the thing is, you had to pay for it.
0: Yeah.
7: And I've been getting to the Janeway telethon since I was started babysitting. And then the first thing that someone in my family that daily needs, that's cosmetic surgery. I mean, you know, and I said, listen, you know, that was not nice to say to my daughter, because, you know, he's got enough to contend with. So I'm thinking, what is MCP? Who wants it?
0: Yeah.
7: I need surgery on my arm. I went to get a second opinion, ended up with the same doctor. He said, my hands are tied. I said, don't go. I said, well, who's got your hands tied? Yeah. He said, MCP. They'll only do it once in a lifetime. You've got to come back in your 60s.
0: Yes. Look, I'm gonna ask you if I could, and I don't mean to interrupt, but I have to wind down here now. We're getting hard upon the break. But what would you like to see? Through all of this and this experience, what would you like to see happen?
7: Well, in mom's case, I told you that department that was put together by the government for patients to talk about their stay. But I soon learned that I asked her, who is this department set up for? She said, for both the patient and the doctor. And I said, listen, I know you can't play for two teams and doctors. I mean, the first thing
0: that sounds
7: that
0: difficult.
7: I had to
0: yeah,
7: say,
0: that sounds like a difficult scenario for them to act one way or another. Given that, is there anything else that department you think should have a review? Is there anything else you think that would be helpful in the experiences that you've had that would move things along for people in a better way in healthcare?
7: Well, I'm going to tell you, my mental health, I suffer from PTSD. And once people learn about what was done to me, it is truly, truly horrific. And every day I feel guilty because the police chief granted me the investigation and hearing and the suspension of the officer who assaulted me. So he expired, and then I'm thinking, oh my gosh, like I'm never going to get justice. All of a sudden, the new police chief calls someone out of retirement to call me and re-traumatize me and everything for no reason.
0: To let people know, and I have to go to break now and pass the break, but I thank you for your call. And of course, you know, anybody that ends up in the system that they're there because they need to be, they need help, they're in a bad way, like your mother, like, and even yourself, and of course with PTSD, anything that's extra that gets burdened on because of delays or information that isn't shared and so forth, really makes it difficult for people to navigate the system like anyone that has PTSD. And I thank you, caller, for raising this. There's probably other people out there that may have stories of a similar nature. But anyways, we're going to go to the break now. We're coming back with Kathleen right after the break. You can give us a call here on Open Line. We have a couple lines open, and I'm going to turn it over to Beth. Take it away.
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0: Good morning and welcome back to Open Line. I'm your host, Darren Bent, and Beth Fagan's in the production booth, and we're here ready to take your call. Before I go any further this morning, I just wanted to say a few words about, and I know on the show we don't usually talk about funerals, but today there is one in particular that I am going to mention, and that is for Lieutenant Jimmy O'Toole, who passed away earlier this week, firefighter with the St. John's Regional Firefighting, and of course an advocate, well-known advocate for firefighters everywhere. He worked hard, a champion, dedicated himself to strengthening protections for firefighters affected by occupational cancer across the entire fire service of this province, and respected nationally, internationally, for the work that he did. And then, of course, in 2018, he was diagnosed himself with cancer. Jimmy O'Toole, you know, so well respected by everyone in his profession. This morning, his service is at 11 o'clock. It is being held down at St. Mary's the Virgin Church on Craig Miller Avenue. And the city of St. John's, and good on them, they've taken the steps of closing off Craig Miller Avenue this morning. It'll be closed from, I'm just looking for it, 11 a.m. To 1:30 p.m. And that's to allow for the procession of firefighters that are coming out to honor their fallen, and to pay tribute, to thank, and to be there to support Jimmy's wife, Crystal, his two boys, Ryan and Gavin, and all the people who knew and loved Jimmy. And of course, Jimmy O'Toole is one of those fellows that you know, was selfless. He was a man of integrity, a man of empathy, and he was a man of impact. And the impact that he has left on so many people, whether it's in his home community, my community of Conception Bay South, where he was where he lived, where he was a volunteer with the softball and the hockey, the Renegades, all of those communities, to the firefighting community. And I understand that firefighters, and actually I was at the funeral home yesterday, and there's firefighters that have come from across our nation, that have come from the United States, and I was told that it's likely that there will be someone there, head of the firefighters, coming from Ireland or the UK as well. So that is the impact of Jimmy O'Toole, and you know, they're gonna have the service for him this morning at 11 a.m. It'll be live streamed, and yeah, I know we're on the air at 11 a.m. I don't mind you flipping out to have a watch of that, and I would encourage you to do so. You can pick up Open Line online or this evening in a replay, of course. But Jimmy O'Toole, a man of integrity, and a fellow that will be sorely missed, not just by the firefighting community, but by his community. And, you know, an absolutely heartfelt condolences to all of his family and friends that are really feeling it over the past few days since his passing. Okay. On that note, I am going to go to line two, where I have Kathleen. Kathleen, good morning, and welcome to Open Line.
11: Thank you, Darren. Thank you for allowing me a little bit of your time. I was paying bills this morning and came across an MQO research survey.
0: Okay.
11: Which was what? Paid for on behalf of Newfoundland Power. And being a good civic person, I agreed to do the survey. And I was so... I'm fuming. I'm fuming about it, actually.
0: Okay. You're going to tell us why, though, aren't you?
11: I don't... What's that?
0: You're going to tell us why, though. There must have been something to it, more than just a standard survey.
11: Oh, yes. More, well, it's what they're planning to do. They're calling it, I think, a redesign of electric charges. And what they want to do is switch from the flat rate way they charge now, where you know, it's 15.12 cents per kilowatt hour or something right at the moment. They want to change that now to a number of, well, they've got a few different possibilities, and they want us to rank these possibilities. But to me, it just seems like it's a money grab. Now, I don't know if anybody else has been talking about this. I've been so busy, I haven't had the time to listen to the radio. But I'm so annoyed. It just seems like complete nonsense. It seems like a way for them to get more money without PUB oversight.
0: Yeah, so
11: and
0: this
11: so
0: is a
11: I
0: poll.
11: Hope that anybody else filling
0: ahead.
11: In this survey will say so.
0: Yeah, so this is a poll you've gotten by a research company, obviously hired, or I suspect hired by Newfoundland Power to roll out some ideas. Usually these are things that I'm not predicting what Newfoundland Power may or may not do. These are usually things that they send out there to see what'll float and what won't float. And so you've gotten this poll probably. Most people, maybe they've sent it to every customer. I haven't seen it, but maybe it's gone to every customer. Maybe it's only gone to a sampling of customers. Can you outline for us what it's basically saying? The options they're asking you to give your comment or view on are.
11: You know what? I couldn't finish the survey because I would not rank them. I don't like any of their ideas.
0: Yeah.
11: So I wanted to rank them all 6, 6, 6, 6, right? Except
0: that's
11: for
0: right.
11: The flat, keep going with the same kind of thing. I rated that as one. So then I got kicked out of the survey. So I can't tell you in specific detail what all their five different things were. But one of them was seasonal charges. So that in the wintertime, when everybody is using a lot of electricity, they are going to charge us 16 point something cents
0: more
11: an hour,
0: more,
11: kilowatt hour.
0: More.
11: And then, yes.
0: They're
11: going
0: to charge
11: then,
0: more in the winter when we need the electricity and we're using more to, as a way to beat you over the head to get you to conserve more. That's
11: but you know what I mean? That's how they're selling it to us, right?
0: Yeah.
11: They're saying, oh, well, this will encourage people to use less power in the wintertime. I'm getting like, I'm sorry, but I'm saying this is your job to supply electricity to your customers. If you can't do it, get out of the way and let somebody in that will do it.
0: Wow. So they're actually in this poll that MQ, was it, for MQO have put together, this, did they say in the poll that it was representing Newfoundland Power specifically?
11: Yes.
0: Okay. So there was no doubt in your mind that this poll that you were given to fill out was a Newfoundland Power survey so that this information that you filled out, if you chose to finish it, would go back to Power for their review so that they could see how people felt about different ways of charging people for the electricity that we depend on.
11: Yes. And they had another one in there that was even worse than the seasonal charge.
0: Okay.
11: Was they were going to charge you by peak power or peak times, non-peak times, and I don't know, there was another one in there.
0: Oh, during the daytime, you mean.
11: So. they were going to charge you, like, say, 20% for peak time, 20 cents per kilowatt hour for peak time, 10 cents for, you know, in the middle of the night, and you know, maybe 15 cents for the rest of the time, right?
0: Yeah, so when you need it, ding ya. Yeah, okay, I got you.
11: And I thought to myself, oh, talk about getting rid of all transparency in your bill, right? How are you going to be able to track whether they are charging you properly, right?
0: They would have to do that. They would have to break it down for how much hours you used at every single time frame of rate. I mean, they'd have to. But look, to me, and look, I may be wrong and I may be on the wrong end of this one, but to me, that it's almost scandalous to suggest, and I know what they're going to say. They're going to say, yeah, but we can save you money in the middle of the night when you're not using power. Well, that's not everybody. That's not everybody. So if you get home from your job at 11 o'clock at night, you know, and your family works a different shift than you do, your power's on in the evening during their peak times, their power's on in the nighttime when it's cheaper, but it's still power that you're using. If you went to bed at 9 o'clock, you wouldn't use as much power. That only makes sense. But to say to people, we can save you a few cents on the off hours, but we're going to ding you on the hours you actually need it? Boy, that doesn't sit well at all. Do you have any more information about this survey? Because if you do, I'll get you to hold on till after the break. But I'm going to news now at 10 o'clock.
11: Oh, okay. Well, it came in on April 24th, yeah. And I only just saw it today because... I said, I've been busy.
0: Okay.
11: So it's been out for a while, that's all I can tell you. But, yeah. And that was, how did it come in? It came under a heading called Redesign or Designing, something about design of rates.
0: Wow.
11: Newfoundland Power rate.
0: Well, if somebody from Newfoundland Power wants to come on and explain how this is, what this is meant to be, how it's supposed to, but on first brush of what you're saying, I suspect that most people won't be very happy about it. Kathleen, I want to thank you for calling in, bringing this to our attention. If more comes to light to you, please feel free to give a call back next week and or send it into the open line email. And if anybody else has had this experience or is concerned about something like this, you give us a call here at Open Line. I'll give you the numbers when I get back after the newscast that I'm late for. Thank you.
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12: Good evening, I'm Linda Swain. Well, Sherry Murphy got an unexpected but welcome call this afternoon. Murphy was chosen as the winner of the VOCM Cares 50-50 draw and wins half of the $161,000 raised during the campaign. She found out live on VOCM this afternoon.
13: No!
14: Yes! We should say you're live on VOCM
13: now. You're on air right now.
15: Okay, I'm gonna cry.
13: Go ahead, we'll cry with you.
12: The province is introducing mandatory registration for students in the K-12 system to avail of school busing. Minister of Transportation Barry Petten says mandatory registration will allow the department to plan bus routes and gauge capacity based on precise information. All school bus routes, including secondary approved stops at childcare centers, will be finalized before the start of the school year. The minister says no student will lose a seat and families will no longer have to spend the first weeks of the school season waiting for route confirmation.
16: Before we got rid of 1.6 busing, which is something that Lang lobbied for, you had courtesy seats. They used to apply for courtesy seats to fill the gap. You might get approved by October in the school year, 2 months in, and created an awful lot of stress. But the reality was, in the last couple of years, those courtesy seats were not available. So parents was left with the struggle that if they couldn't get a daycare that the bus could pick up children at their daycare, or any private bus hired or paid a fee for the bus, it affected them getting a daycare.
12: The new registration system will be phased in over 3 years, starting this September for the first 17 schools. A list of those schools can be found at vocm.com. One of the people charged in Project Bustle, an investigation into interprovincial drug trafficking by an organized crime network, has pled guilty to the charges against him. Here's VOCM's Richard Duggan.
17: The three-year RCMP investigation resulted in the identification of more than $1 million worth of illicit income. Homes in St. John's, Appleton, Humber Valley, and Gander were searched, resulting in the seizure of drugs, cash, cars, jewelry, and cell phones. The RCMP say 45-year-old Stephen Kelly pled guilty on Monday to charges of conspiracy to traffic cocaine, possession for the purpose of trafficking cocaine, 4 counts of trafficking cocaine, 5 counts of possession of property obtained by crime, and laundering the proceeds of crime. Kelly will appear in court again for sentencing in September. Richard Duggan, VOCM, Local News Now.
12: The executive director of End Homelessness St. John says the fixed end date on the lease of the old Airport Comfort Inn for use as transitional housing was well known, but to learn that government will not be extending the lease through media reports did come as a surprise. The PCs were highly critical of the leasing arrangement for Horizons 106 while in opposition, and signaled this week that the lease will not be extended when it expires at the end of this year. Doug Pawson says he knows the leasing arrangement was a temporary one, but a more permanent solution in the form of purpose-built housing is not available.
18: But those builds, those purpose builds and funding, you know, those haven't come online yet. And the current budget for this year from a housing perspective is down about 5%.
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12: For St. John's Metro, the rest of the Avalon, showers or drizzle tonight, fog, a low plus 3, rain, drizzle, and fog tomorrow, a high of 7, showers on Sunday. For Clarenville and Central Newfoundland, cloudy tonight, fog patches, a low plus 2, drizzle and fog tomorrow, a high near 12, overcast on Sunday. For the South Coast and Southwest Coast, drizzle and fog tonight, winds about 30, a low plus 4, rain, drizzle, and fog tomorrow, a high plus 5, showers tomorrow. For the West Coast and Northern Peninsula, a few clouds tonight, southeasterly winds 50, a low of 6, showers tomorrow, winds 30, and a high near 11, cloudy on Sunday. I'm Linda Swain.
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0: Welcome back to Open Line. I'm your host, Darren Bent, sitting in this week. And I just want to give a correction on something I said earlier with regards to the funeral today for Jimmy O'Toole. I said it was 11 a.m. It's actually 1 p.m. So 1 p.m. From the church there on Craig Miller Avenue. And the road closure is from 11 a.m. to 1:30 p.m. on Craig Miller Avenue, and the city of St. John's also notes that the gravel parking lot near Bowring Park near Park Road will be closed to the public to accommodate parking and a shuttle bus service that is there for first responders to be able to attend. And that parking lot will be closed from 9. It's closed now. It'll be closed till 3 p.m. So the service is being live streamed as well. You can go on to the Barrett's Funeral Home site to get the link, and the funeral will be at 1 p.m. and Craig Miller will be closed from 11 a.m. to 1:30 p.m. Okay, we are going to go to line 3, where I have William. William, good morning and welcome to Open Line.
20: Good morning.
0: Good morning.
20: Yeah, I'm calling about the hospital. I was ordered. I pushed the dogs. I was ordered to be a month Tuesday. I went over to the merge, as I had to go for something for merge, and I got my hair checked out because I kept putting it off, and my hair's that bad I can't lie on that side. And I got the hair checked out, and the doctor told me it was skin cancer, early stages of skin cancer. I got cancer in the pancreas too, but it's not moving. And he said skin cancer. He said take it off in 2 weeks, and I never heard from him. It'd be a month Tuesday. I never heard from him, and he's supposed to send me to a dietitian too. From my sugars, I can't get my sugar down, my diabetes, and I never heard from them either.
0: Wow. So do you have a point of contact? Did anybody to reach out to? Anything like that?
20: Well, I give them my phone number and that, and they're supposed to call me. I went over a couple times, and she said, oh, we got a new system coming in. She said, Saturday. That was a couple weeks ago.
0: Yeah.
20: And I still never heard from them. And so, we, you know.
0: I know there's been a bit of a transition and so forth. You know, I had a family member that went for blood work that was lined up for a month yesterday, got there, and she wasn't in the system. And they didn't have her there. Now, they accommodated her when she got there, but they said it was the new system. Must have got lost in it. So if you're fearful that all of your information or the information to get back to you has been missed or so forth, probably give 811 a call and see if they can track you down, right? right, because you never know. Like I said, like her appointment was booked solid a month ago. She, you know, and you go through the effort to get there and get, and then got there, no record of it, nothing, you know, and and did it no differently than had done it in the past. So, you know, you might want to give 811 a call or follow up with somebody, because you know you don't want to sit waiting and then find out, you know, down the road that, oh, like nobody's doing it. It's not happening because it got lost somewhere in the system. And that's always a possibility.
20: Yes, because, I mean, like I told the secretary when I went over there, right? I said, you're not talking about COVID and the flu. You're talking about cancer. I mean, cancer spreads the moods, right, sometimes.
0: Yeah.
20: And that ear is that bad. I can't lie on that side. I was lying on the other side. I can't touch it either.
0: Yeah, yeah. And you don't want to be worried, right? You want to know. Like, you want to be able to know if there's anything you can do. You're getting it done and all of that. And to just be left without, you know, no word. Not, you know, no communication sometimes is worse than getting bad news, I suppose, because adds to the worry and stress of what you're going through.
20: Yeah, and I can't get my diabetes down. It's 18 and 19, and I when I check it, I don't eat nothing. I don't have no breakfast. I check it, it's 14 and 16 and 17, and he said he was going to send me to a dietitian, and it'll be a month Tuesday, and I still never got a call.
0: Yeah, that's

0: Well, I got them up on the freights, and I'm touching them no more. I take other sugar pills, though.
1: Yeah. No, you do what you got to do, right? So,
0: yeah.
1: So, look, man, protect yourself. Call 811, or call over to the booking line over to the. I'm assuming you're talking about the health sciences. I could be wrong.
0: Yeah. No. Bjorn Hospital.
1: Yeah. Oh, Bjorn Hospital. Okay. There you go. Yeah. So give a call down and try to track it down because you don't want to wait and leave that too long. Hey. But they should be calling you. But my fear is that something might have got lost in the system and that there's nobody calling you. That's a possibility,
0: yeah,
1: right?
0: That's right.
1: You know, or they're just trying to catch up from the changes and delayed getting back to you. It's one or the other. It's, you know,
0: yeah.
1: So they may get back to you and go, no, we got you in the system. We're good to go. You just want to know, right? You don't want to be sitting there waiting. Okay.
0: Yeah.
1: All right, William, you take care. Take care of that sugar level. That's a big one, big warning for all of us, I can tell you. I'm going to go to break now. My friend, you have a great day, and we're going to turn things over to Beth. She'll take us to break, and we'll be right back in a few minutes on Open Line with the former Premier of Nova Scotia, the Honorable Stephen McNeil.
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1: Welcome back to Open Line. I'm your host, Darren Bent. And on line four, I have the Honorable Stephen McNeil, the former Premier of Nova Scotia, and he's now working as a strategic business advisor. Stephen, welcome to Open Line.
11: Darren, how are you?
1: Not bad, sir. And I told our producer, Beth, that this is an absolute first for Open Line. Two good boys from Granville, Nova Scotia, talking to each other live in Newfoundland and Labrador. Isn't that something?
11: That is, and I am in Upper Granville. I'm sitting in, the old homestead where I grew up. And,
1: wow.
11: It was funny. I went by yours the other day. The new owners are doing some work, putting a new building in behind. Not the same without the fruit stand out by the driveway, but as they say, things change, unfortunately.
1: It does myself, it does my heart good to know that there's actually people farming there still, you know, that they're making use of the land and so forth. My mom passed away 8 years ago this past week, and of course she was the last of us to be there on the property. You're still on your family's property. It's great to hear, and the, you know, just a

0: beautiful area. If anybody's ever around the Annapolis Valley, Nova Scotia, down through Granville, and everybody says, where's it located? And I say, well, halfway between Digby and Kentville or Acadia. That's what people seem to know.
1: Well, you know what you should tell them? It goes, and I'll get everybody in Newfoundland mad at me, but it's near Annapolis Roy, which is the first permanent European settlement in all of North America.
0: Right.
1: We're only a few that now, I know I'm going to get some people talking about the Vikings before we're finished.
0: Yeah. Cupids, and of course, I am situated in the oldest incorporated city in North America, and even that's up for debate, but it's St. John's. But, Stephen, you're coming back to the province. I know you've been here before as Premier and in other capacities over the years, and you, along with Scott McCain, and McCain is a name we all know because anybody that opens up their freezer got the name McCain on a bag of French fries or something in their freezer, are coming for the Mount Pearl Paradise Chamber of Commerce. They're holding a workforce growth and community breakfast on Monday morning. Stephen, you know, we've just had a budget come down in this province, and I know you're familiar with what happens when you have to bring down tough budgets and good budgets and so forth. But one of the things you're going to be talking about is workforce readiness. And of course, that is something that pretty well plagues the entire nation here in the Atlantic Canada, Newfoundland and Labrador. It is certainly a real challenge, isn't it?
1: Yeah, it sure is. And I think there's two, there's two ways of looking at it. There's obviously the short term, where governments can make strategic investments with private sector employers to ensure that they're opening up opportunities, providing skill transfer to workers of today. We're going to be talking really about is how do we look in the long term? How do we ensure that a child born today will be given an equal opportunity to succeed when they reach the workforce? And we're going to be talking about pre-kindergarten. In Nova Scotia, as you would know, we call it pre-primary. So every four-year-old in Nova Scotia today goes to public education system, as we're going to try to be encouraging the community and the business community to add their voice to why we think it's important. We have seen, and I saw it here in Nova Scotia, the gap was growing, Darren, between the top of a primary class and those that were coming in. The diversity of our student population is so wide. We found that when we introduced pre-primary, we were giving an entry point for four-year-olds, some of whom have had some experience with learning, and others was their first time. This pre-primary program here, which would be pre-kindergarten in your community, it provides an entry point to play-based opportunities. Not play, it's play-based with an educational component to it. It's not sitting behind the desk. It's well documented. Over half of the kids in Canada are now in it. And what it does, it closes that gap and it provides those kids with a better start so that when they go through the public system, they can chase their ambitions to fulfill the workforce, or quite honestly, in some cases, come out and be the workforce, be the people doing the hiring. So it was Scott and I are coming over. Mrs. McCain, Scott's mother, has been doing this. This has been her work, really. I would argue, you mentioned about the McCain name. I've said this publicly many times. Margie's, that company is well known. It's hired a lot of people. It's a global company. But I think the work that Mrs. McCain has been doing around educating Canadians on the importance of pre-kindergarten will be a lasting legacy and have a greater impact on our national economy, even more so than the work that her and her husband did with the McCain Foods.
0: Stephen, what were the, the biggest points of challenge bringing it in Nova Scotia just to get it going and flowing and having the people in place and the system ready to accept the young people?
1: Well, there's obviously space. Every school is being squeezed and pressured to more so, some more so than others, particularly, I think you said you're in St. John. I'm sure that's probably a challenge there. But in some of our rural communities, that's not the case. There's space so we can bring them into the public system. There's always the issue of adding more onto the public system that people worry about. We were very clear when we brought it in, this would be new money directly focused on early childhood education, and we fully funded it. The program is taught by early childhood educators. We knew that was important. It's their training. We made a few mistakes, Darren, when we brought it in. One of them was we didn't put it under the principal. It's important that in my view, that this program becomes an addition to our public education system where the principal of a particular school has leadership. If there isn't room in a school, what we did here is we put portables on that space. And it works today. The new portables are not like the ones that would have been around in your mine in your day. These are self-sustained classrooms that are, you know, well built, well put together, and safe, and provide a great environment if they're needed. Ideally, you want them in the building itself. But you put them under that leadership, and what happens is it's a great transition for parents. Parents find it's, you know, it's the school community that their kids will be going to. It's an earlier addition. It saves them, quite frankly, child care for a year if they can find child care. And equally as important, it allows them to get back into the workforce. And that's an important component here. You know, in our case, predominantly, it was moms staying home, putting their careers on hold until their children started school. With the addition of pre-primary, people are back into the workforce quicker. Families are happier. There's more structured for their day. And equally as important is that child is not only better prepared to go to primary or kindergarten, but they're excited to go and ready to learn.
0: Yeah, yeah, looking up to the bigger kids. Hey, that's always the atmosphere. So for your teachers and your teachers' union there, bringing in early childhood educators into their system, were there any hurdles there?
1: I mean, there weren't any that we saw on the front end. Like I said, we didn't add it to the school system. We put it in the school community. We didn't put it in the leadership of the principal. So the ECEs in our province are led by a different union, depending on where you live in the province. But you know what? To me, they could easily fit into the teachers' union. They could fit into, or they could have their own union. I would say to you, one of the mistakes we made is we didn't have across the province bargaining unit. I think it's important that the ECEs, you know, have their own, have a bargaining unit which is province wide. So when you get into labor disputes, it's not region by region, it's a province wide negotiation. And from an ECE point of view, Darren, one of the things that we saw here, wages have gone up. They are now part of a pension plan. That happened under the current government, the new government. They made some changes to it, and one of them was they enhanced the benefits for early childhood educators in the system, and they also moved it in under the provincial leadership of the principals. While there might have been some anxiety on the front end, I think people are seeing the real benefit now, and particularly in the school community, these kids are better prepared, which means your primary one teachers are getting a cohort of students that have that are prepared to enter into the system. And we also know by starting earlier, we're identifying any special needs that may be required to be addressed, and then we need to support that. This has to be a commitment by government. Government has to be prepared to bring this on and fund it. But of all the things that governments do, and trust me, we did as many here, I don't know if we did it's probably the biggest single investment that we made in our time in government, and I believe we'll have outcomes 20 years from now that will have a huge improvement on the economy of the province.
0: Okay, and early childhood educators here, of course, one of the things they've been calling for is a package to have the benefits that would keep people in the system, because the turnover is incredible in that industry. Stephen, you're going to be here with Scott McCain on Monday. You're going to be at the Glendenning Golf Course. It's a breakfast session. I'm not sure if there's tickets still available or not, but I know the Mount Pearl Paradise Chamber of Commerce is on Facebook, and they have these things promoted. Stephen, why is it important that this message goes to businesses from your view?
1: Because they're a critical voice in this situation. We can't just look at the short term. We have to look at building workforce for the long term, and it requires them to make sure that government understands and the importance of early childhood education, not only to their future success of their business, but to the people they want to hire today. We want to get more people back into the workforce, and we need to be able to ensure that we provide a system that requires that provides a safe learning environment for their children, and it's critical that private sector puts their voice out there. You know, I would say this to the private sector people listening: it's very rare to someone come and ask for your voice and not your money. we're not asking for any money. We're asking for you to add your voice where this is important for families of Newfoundland and Labrador, and for your workforce today and building towards your workforce of tomorrow. It's critical, Darren. And you mentioned earlier about, you just mentioned a few minutes ago about the package that early childhood educators are talking that, and the difficult job it is. We found here, once the benefits started coming in place, there were people who were actually trained as early childhood educators who were doing other things in the economy because they couldn't afford to stay in their chosen profession. Yeah. They're coming back in. They're coming, they're excited. And they want, because they have a passion. Listen, you're a special person who wants to be an early childhood educator. You care for kids. You want to make sure they get a great start. We shouldn't be forcing them to make that choice to have to go do something else simply because they want to provide for their own family. The benefits need to increase. They are increasing in our province. I'm sure there's room to go. There always is when you're in negotiations. The result is families are happier and kids are more prepared to start the public education system and ready, in my view, will come out of the system with the skills required to help us grow the economy.
0: Okay, that's a very interesting topic. It's one that, the governments have to hear and look into and consider. You say a lot of places across the country already have it. Stephen McNeil, thank you very much for coming on this morning. Best of luck and enjoy your time here in Newfoundland and Labrador when you get here. And I just want to say to you, last summer when we had wildfires and we're pleading with people not to go out and light a fire in your backyard, I channeled your passion from COVID. I didn't say stay the blazes home, but it was pretty close to that, I guarantee you. So you take care, and maybe we'll get to see you next week.
1: Yeah, I hope so, Darren. So it's great to hear your voice, and hopefully I'll get a chance to connect in. Thank you again for giving me a chance to say a few words.
0: All right.
1: Talk to you soon.
0: Thank you. Honorable Stephen McNeil, former Premier of Nova Scotia. We're going to break. We'll be back in just a moment with Craig Delaney, the Mayor of Adams Cove.
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0: Welcome back to Open Line. And on line three, I have Curtis Delaney, mayor of Adams Cove. And Curtis, this time of year, I guess, has got everyone thinking up there about the devastation that your community and the North Shore faced last year during the worst wildfire season that the province has probably ever seen. Curtis, thank you very much for coming on Open Line. Just tell us a little bit about what you've got planned.
6: Sure. Thanks, Aaron. Yes, I mean, this time of the year now, as we approach, well, actually, this being the first day now of fire season, you know, people's minds are on what happened last year, and hopeful, fingers crossed, we don't have a repeat of what we experienced here. So as we near the anniversary of the Adams Cove fire, which was the first major fire of the season last year, we wanted to mark the occasion by, you know, bringing people together, not only in remembrance, but to give them the opportunity to reflect on the experiences of last year and to recognize, you know, the strength and the resilience of people on the shore in being able to move forward and go past, move past, you know, the tragic summer that we had last year into another year and hopefully be able to make this one much better than what we had last year.
0: Yeah, and, you know, I note on your town site, you've got fire season preparedness. Curtis, just tell us a little bit about what your community and the people up there are doing this year to prepare for this season.
6: Yeah, well, of course, working with, you know, Department of Forestry, Agriculture, Lands and their Fire Smart programs and even our local fire departments, we're actually putting off a session now this upcoming Monday. And so that's all about, you know, fire prevention and mitigation and things that, you know, as homeowners and property owners, we can do to protect ourselves. And moving in the fire season, there's a lot of things that we learned from last year that we're bringing forward into this year. But we just want to provide as much education as we can and to make sure that, you know, some of the gaps that we found last year are closed, that, you know, all partners involved in you know, wildfire prevention and mitigation are on the same page and things can be responded to potentially a lot quicker than last year.
0: Yeah, and of course, you know, the fire in Adams Cove last year was the forerunner to what was a terrible season of wildfires. And no one, I don't think, at that time could have predicted how bad things could get up there on the North Shore, of course. So I'm expecting you're going to expect a lot of people to come out for your event you're holding on May 7th.
6: Yes, definitely. I mean, this is it's a chance to, like I said, for reflection. I mean, we can't change what happened last year, but we'll never forget it either. It's one of those things that's, I mean, it's a life-changing event when something like that happens. And it wasn't just one fire. I mean, it was numerous fires. There were actually three major fires over that summer, along with smaller ones as well. And it was a summer literally of fear, and one that most people would prefer to basically to not remember at all. But I mean, it's one of those things. It's part of our history now. We can't change what happened last year. We can only move forward, and we can only move forward together.
0: Yeah, and so where are you gathering? How will that work? Because I understand that you're gathering at a site on purpose to mark, I guess, the immense loss that came through the fires last year.
6: Definitely. Well, where this is the sort of the anniversary of the Adams Cove fire, there was the Adams Cove school, which wasn't lost in May. It was actually lost in August. But that was a, you know, a historic building, and it was a gathering place for community. And so we thought that would be a great spot to initially meet for, you know, just a commemorative gathering. And then we'll be heading up after that to Salem Community Center and, you know, have some refreshments, have a chance, you know, just people to get together, have a chat, like I said, reflect on the last year, where we've been, where we're to now, and, you know, where we're going in our recovery down the road. So it's just to give people that opportunity. You know, sometimes you have to reflect on where you're to know where you want to go to.
0: Yeah.
6: And we hope that that.
0: Yeah, everybody kind of goes their own way, I guess, after at some point. And then you've got a lot of people, not a lot of people, but some people that own property there that don't live in the area yet have suffered the same loss, and they don't have the same opportunity to reflect with other people that are in the area that may run into each other more often. So you welcome all, I guess, and it's part of the, I don't know if it's a recovery period, but it certainly is a part of the healing from the loss, and you know, and anything that can help people, that way is beneficial. And of course, I don't know if you know, but I'm assuming that people are still running through their insurance issues and so forth and deciding what they're doing for the future in the area. Is that something that's still ongoing there?
6: Oh, most definitely. And will be for quite a while yet. I mean, we only had really a few months last fall before, you know, the weather changed and everything sort of ground to a halt, but now that, you know, the spring is rolling around and weather is getting better, houses are starting to go up, people are finally getting their insurance companies straightened out to start to rebuild, and but that's going to be, you know, for quite a while yet. There's still a lot of unanswered questions, still a lot of work that has to be done. I mean, the recovery from these fires is going to take not only just the physical recovery, you know, bringing the buildings back, bring the homes back so people can stay in the area. That will take months and years. But just, you know, the mental impact that these fires have had. People are in, you know, a lot of people are not in a very good shape mentally when it comes to dealing with this every day. It's not like you can think, oh, well, that happened last year, I don't have to remember it now. It's something that we're reminded every day when we wake up and we look out the windows. And it's going to be with us for quite a while. I mean, we're doing our best to clean up and make things a lot better than they were. But there's just such an area that's been impacted. Like I said, it's changed our lives. Our vision, when we look at our windows, is pretty much going to be forever changed for most of our lifetimes. It'll be that long to recover.
0: Yeah, it'll never look exactly the same again anyway, even with new structures. No. They're different structures. And, of course, you lose a lot of heritage, and you lose a lot of those personal items that can't be replaced. And all of that has an effect on people's mental health and ability to cope with that. So you are having an open gathering. Curtis, just run through it again for us, for people to know where and when they can gather and reflect back on the terrible tragedy of the North Shore from last year.
6: Sure. So that's the event is happening on May 7th at 2 o'clock. We'll be meeting at the site of the old Adams Gove School. And that's weather permitting. If the weather doesn't cooperate, at 2 o'clock we'll be meeting at Salem Community Center. And we'll do our commemorative gathering up there. But hopefully everything will work out. The weather will cooperate. We'll meet at 2 o'clock at Adams Gove School. And once we're finished there, we'll head up to Salem Community Center. Like I said, for some refreshments, chance to have a chat. I'm sure a few remarks as well. And hopefully we'll have a nice evening and a nice outlook on the future.
0: Yeah, absolutely. Curtis Delaney, Mayor of Adams Gove, thank you very much for sharing the information about that and your thoughts about all that's happened. All the best up there. It's a beautiful area, and it'll be great to see that recovery, the renewedness of the area going forward into the next number of decades, and all the best during this fire season. I know that you're everybody is heightened and tuned to it, but you take care. All the best.
6: Okay, great. Thank you so much. And yes, we definitely look forward to what the next few years will bring and the recovery that will happen over that period of time.
0: Okay. Thank you very much. We're going to go to break now. We'll be back in just a few moments with Barry on Open Line.
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0: Welcome back to Open Line. I'm your host, Darren Benn. And I was just mentioning to producer Beth, I said, Beth, you know, we've been almost 2 hours on the air this morning and not one single call about the MOU review that was put in the government's hands yesterday or the budget that was delivered 2 days ago. So I'm encouraging you, if you have any thoughts on that, to give us a call. I have Barry on line two. And Barry, you're not calling about either of those things, are you? You're calling about the food fishery. Dollars for donuts.
11: Yes, indeed. Good morning, Darren. Thank you for taking my call.
0: Good morning, Barry.
11: I'd say first off, thank you very much for giving us the opportunity to have to speak about the food fishery. Before I do, I'd like to give a public service announcement, and it's to people driving on the highways and byways at this time of the year. The moose are on the move, and so we want to keep an extra eye, especially at dusk and dark. And especially if you see one cross the road, be careful. Have a look behind. There might be a calf or another one behind it. So you're right, Darren, I am calling about the food fishery. Before the meeting with Minister last week, while we're waiting to go in, Provincial Minister of Fisheries and Agriculture, Loyola O'Driscoll, and his entourage came out. I cornered the Minister and requested a meeting with him, and I was led to believe from his answer we would actually have been today. Yesterday, though, I received an email from him stating, unfortunately, he couldn't make it, but forwarded an email letter to me that he had sent to DFO. The same letter, by the way, that had been sent to me previously, but we were disappointed, but not surprised.
0: So, what do you think now?
11: So, at the Minister Council meeting, almost every point that we addressed, she would hold up the What We Heard documents and say, I heard loud and clear. We call it, of course, What We Already Knew report. And she would say, I heard it loud and clear. We can only hope that she remembers that when making the announcement, when she indicated it would be released mid-May.
0: Yeah, she said this morning, or I heard it this morning, she may have said it yesterday when she was interviewed by Brian Medora here in the VOCM newsroom, that the announcement on this would be sooner rather than later. I think that you folks were told somewhere in the first couple of weeks of May, so maybe even possibly next week we might hear something.
11: Yes, that's correct. Then we scheduled a virtual meeting with Conservative MP Jonathan Rowe, who, by the way, is the only politician that paid any attention to us. A couple of days ago, MP Rowe posted a video from the House of Commons. He was speaking about the food fishery and asked a question about his bill. Minister Thompson was not present, so the Parliamentary Secretary answered. The Parliamentary Secretary answered, referring to it as the food fishery. We're very pleased about that. In his answer, he said that the stakeholders are concerned about the food fisheries catch. he mentioned who two of the stakeholders were, the SSAW and the Associated Seafood Producers, the ASP. And what the heck are they going to do with our food fishery? I'll tell you, they are concerned about the amount of fish that we will harvest. What is their motive? It's pure greed. That's what it is. They think they own all fish in the ocean.
0: Yeah,
11: we have repeatedly said that if a hook and line fishery is going to have a detrimental effect on cod stocks, then moratorium should not have been lifted. The food fishers are repeatedly referred to as poachers and black marketeers. Well, my response to that is go have a look in the mirror yourself.
0: Yeah, you know, and Barry, we get responses here, you know, that are, you know, anti-food fishery or anti-people that want to do food fishery and so forth. And you get all that sort of talk and, you know, oh, there's the poor fisherman crying again, you know, and all that sort of malarkey that you get. And I think malarkey might have been a word I might have picked up listening to Joe Biden a few years ago. I'm not sure where it came from. Just came out my mouth then. I hope I never say it again. But foolishness. And, you know, even if everybody that wanted to get into the food fishery, I'm not sure what the effects would be, but certainly it is encouraging, though. I suspect that the federal fisheries minister met with you. You know, everything you're saying was in the document in the survey, because it was all of you folks who filled out the survey, 96% Newfoundland and Labrador, and the people in the food fishery, like yourself and your committee and the people that you're in touch with, they filled out that survey. She got it in her hand saying, yeah, no, we know that. Yeah, we know that. Yeah, we know that. You knew that. Everybody knows it. Where can we move from here? Where do you sit now with your sense of optimism or lack of optimism?
11: So, Darren, I'll finish my statement, if I may.
0: Okay, you're okay.
11: Then I'll answer your question. I'll answer your question then. We had a productive meeting with MP Rowe, although we realized that his hands are tied. So we patiently wait for the announcement in mid-May. We're hoping that the announcement will address safety and fairness in the form of daily fishing and increased limit. We will wait to hear about it. If it's not to our liking, we'll take further steps to ensure that we are treated fairly and respectfully. I can honestly say that if we hadn't formed the Food Fishery Fighters Group, there would not have been a consultation, and DFO would be issuing the same system weekends and only five fish limit as it had been past years, and they would make the announcement a week or two before the season. Now, Darren, your question was, I'm sorry?
0: Well, where do you sit now that you've had your chance to have the meeting and meetings? Is your level of optimism higher or lower?
11: As I always said, Darren, I'm a positive thinking person, and I'm also referring to myself as the NGUK, Never Give Up Kid. And we're hoping that we're going to have a fair settlement, fair treatment. And as well, if not, though, then we'll be prepared to take it in further steps. But those steps are, I'm not going to say, because we want to wait to hear about the report first.
0: Yeah, and you're meeting with the province. You had somebody lined up for the province, right?
11: Yes, Minister O'Driscoll, but he said that he couldn't meet with us, and sent us a letter that had previously been sent to us before.
0: Yeah, yeah. Why do you think that is? Did he give a reason as to why?
11: No reason. Unfortunately, I apologize. I can't make the meeting. If I give him my own opinion, I think that they're afraid of that to say anything, because they may jeopardize the millions of dollars that the federal government maybe is pouring into the province.
0: Yeah, or they just may not want to say anything ahead of the people that actually have the ability to make the decision, I suppose. Do you have any sense that the province has intervened or sent information on behalf of your argument to the federal minister on this?
11: Darren, that's their job, to speak up on our behalf. We've received a couple of email letters, and pretty well it's political lip service. We sent a letter, we've spoken to them, and they heard us loud and clear, and that's it.
0: Yeah, and I'm kind of thinking, I'm kind of thinking you're in a bit of purgatory right now, because all you can do is sit and wait, that no matter what you say or do or what have you is going to have any impact now. The minister has your view. She met with you, her people met with you, they did the survey, they got the survey results, they survey supported your view, and they have the science, and the science clients and the survey makes together will come out with a result, whether it's going to be any kind of expanded food fishery or not. We understand we're going to find out within the next couple of weeks. Barry, did you want to have any final word on this before I go to the news at 11?
11: Yes, thank you, Darren. I think that the decision has already been made. And why they're not coming out with it now, I don't know. But I think that the decision is already made. And we can only hope that it's a positive one. And this is the most intense lobby effort that I've ever been into. And I've been into a lot of lobbies over the years. Darren, 14 years I've been in the public eye. And it's the most intense. And if they haven't heard by now, they never will. But that's what they think. They haven't heard the last of us. Thank you very much, Darren. As always, it's been a pleasure.
0: No worries. And like I said before, you ain't wrong. If they ain't heard you now, maybe they never will. But anyway, there it is. Everybody has the information we should hear on the food fishery within the next couple of weeks. Now I'm going to turn it back over to Beth, and she's going to take you to the newscast for 11. We'll be back shortly.
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12: Good evening, I'm Linda Swain. The province is introducing mandatory registration for students in the K-12 system to avail of school busing. Minister of Transportation Barry Petten says mandatory registration will allow the department to plan bus routes and gauge capacity based on precise information. All the school bus routes, including secondary approved stops at childcare centers, will be finalized before the start of the school year. The minister says no student will lose a seat and families will no longer have to spend the first weeks of the school season waiting for route confirmation.
13: Before we got rid of 1.6 busing, which is something that Lang lobbied for, you had courtesy seats. They used to apply for courtesy seats to fill the gap. You might get approved by October in the school year, 2 months in, and created an awful lot of stress. But the reality was, in the last couple of years, those courtesy seats were not available. So parents was left with the struggle that if they couldn't get a daycare that the bus could pick up children at their daycare, or had a private bus hired or paid a fee for the bus, it affected them getting a daycare.
12: The new registration system will be phased in over 3 years, starting this September for the first 17 schools. A list of the first 17 schools can be found at VOCM.com. Newfoundland and Labrador leading the country in GDP growth, something in which the finance minister takes great pride. According to the province's figures, retail sales were up in 2025 and the value of international exports increased by 1.7%. The value of mineral shipments from the province was estimated at $4.6 billion last year, an increase of 9% over the previous year. It was driven by increased nickel and gold production. The value of fish landings increased by 6.3% in 2025, and aquaculture production reached a record high of 37,480 tons, nearly doubling the amount from the previous year. The national GDP is 1.2, while the province's is at 5.5. Finance Minister Craig Party says that's well above the other provinces and territories.
14: Second place in the country is PEI with 2%. Third place is Alberta with 1.8%. So I think we really have the comfort in knowing that going forward we got a lot of development and a lot of people that are interested in increasing production in Newfoundland and Labrador.
12: Three schools in the province will see some significant upgrades over the next few years. Government has earmarked $4 million in the budget for the expansion of St. Teresa's in St. John's, Pasadena Elementary, and Ecole Boreale in Happy Valley Goose Bay. Infrastructure Minister Barry Petten says technical work is underway on each of the schools, and he thinks shovels could be in the ground by next year. Plans include add-ons to the current buildings and renovations to the existing infrastructure.
15: St. Teresa's is over capacity right now. It's a lot of big growth area. Just do a lot of immigration actually in that area of town, so they're literally at seams down there now. So that's an expansion. The Ecole Boreale is more about a renovation, some expansion, and Pasadena as well as upgrades. It's a combination, really. It's a combination of upgrades and expansions.
12: Your weather forecast is next.
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12: For St. John's Metro, the rest of the Avalon, showers or drizzle tonight, fog, a low plus 3, rain, drizzle, and fog tomorrow, a high of 7, showers on Sunday. For Clarenville and Central Newfoundland, cloudy tonight, fog patches, a low plus 2, drizzle and fog tomorrow, a high near 12, overcast on Sunday. For the South Coast and Southwest Coast, drizzle and fog tonight, winds about 30, a low plus 4, rain, drizzle, and fog tomorrow, a high plus 5, showers tomorrow. For the West Coast and Northern Peninsula, a few clouds tonight, southeasterly winds 50, a low of 6, showers tomorrow, winds 30, and a high near 11, cloudy on Sunday. I'm Linda Swain.
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0: Welcome back to Open Line. I'm your host, Darren Bent, and I have Beth sitting in the production studio, and she's waiting for your call. We've got a couple people on the line. Man, I can't believe we got the last hour on a Friday ahead of us. Where does the time go? Sometimes I feel like I'm on a high-speed train rushing to the end of my days. Time goes so quickly. Sonia is online, too. Welcome to Open Line, Sonia. What's on your mind this morning?
17: Hi, good morning, Darren.
0: Oh,
17: thank you
0: gosh.
17: So much for taking
0: Sonia,
17: my call.
0: Apologize for leaving you on hold for so long this morning. I very appreciate you coming back on the line.
17: Yeah, no worries at all. I wanted to talk to you about the Home Again Furniture Bank, an important charity, of course, in our community, doing lots of great work. I don't know if you're familiar with Home Again, but we deliver furniture to people who are living without on the Northeast Avalon at no cost to families and individuals.
0: Wow. So tell me a little bit about your operation, where you get the furniture, how does it get out, how do people avail of it?
17: Well, we work with 39 partner agencies, and they refer their clients for to receive furniture. So agencies like Stella Circle and Choices for Youth and Single Parent Association. Thank you to the generosity of the community for donating so much furniture to us. We receive things like couch sets and dining tables that are donated. We also do receive some donated beds, but we also purchase some beds as well. Last year, of course, we gave out 594 beds through the Northeast Avalon to people who didn't have a bed. They
0: wow.
17: were sleeping on the floor.
0: That's incredible.
17: And, you know, it is incredible. And some of those people were children and some were seniors. There was a gentleman just a month ago. He had a bed, and he was so thankful because he came in from rural Newfoundland for cancer treatment. He rented an apartment, but he didn't have the funds to furnish it.
0: Yeah.
17: So thanks to one of our agencies, they called us up and referred him, and we were able to provide a bed and a couch and a recliner and a table and chairs. So after his cancer treatments, he could go home and rest. So those are the types of people that that we provide furniture to. We, you know, it's all walks of life.
0: Yeah.
17: You know, because
0: the burden is so great, though, too, Sonia. I mean, you talk about a person that is going through probably a traumatic life experience with their health, and then have to go through the process of renting a place, and then the
17: exactly.
0: burden and financial burden of trying to get furniture for it. And there's an organization like yours out there that are helping in this way. It is an amazing, amazing story. It's incredible. And it brings home the need, doesn't it? A bed of all things you need. Right? A bed.
17: Absolutely. Yeah. And you know, Darren, on May 22nd, we're having our biggest fundraiser of the year, and okay. it's called Heads Without Beds. And during that time, we'll be raising money to support the purchase of beds and other and deliveries to our families. So we serve from Holyrood to Pooch Cove. So it's that whole Northeast Avalon. And I know that we've delivered furniture out to CVS as well. And you would well know that area. As well, Heads Without Beds, people can register to participate in the event, but they can also make a donation. And every $300 that we raise will purchase a bed. And we're hoping to raise the money to purchase 100 beds this time. That's our goal, to purchase 100 beds. So it will be 100 heads that we'll be putting in the beds that we purchased through Heads Without Beds.
0: Yeah, and I suspect that your demand, you won't have those 100 beds for very long if you get the funding for them.
17: No, we won't, Darren. Look, I'm willing to bet that within a couple of months they'll be all spoken for sure. So it's a continuous need, and we all know what the cost of living is like these days. And for families to purchase furniture, it's certainly last if on their priority list as well. So it really, when you think about somebody sleeping on a floor or trying to tuck your child into bed on a floor, it's heartbreaking when you think of that. Mm-hmm. And I think as neighbors and as family and friends, we would all sleep better knowing that other people are sleeping better as well.
0: Yeah, no, it's look, we hear about food. Food is a need. We hear about all kinds of different housing. Housing is a need. But, you know, when you think about the basics of furniture, people don't think about it as much. So, you know, all of us, you know, that are going home to, you know, a place that has food and a bed, maybe more than one bed even, you know, we should be very thankful. Maybe think about those who may need some of the basics beyond food, like a place to lay your head, heads without beds. Again, Sonia, just before we wrap up, tell us what's happening and how people can help.
17: Well, you can go to our website. It's called headswithoutbeds.ca. You can register there as a team or an individual, but you don't even have to do that if you don't have time at this point in time. You can go in, make a donation. It's very simple. Just click the donate button, and any donation is greatly appreciated. And as I said, an average bed costs about $300. We're looking to raise the money to purchase 100 beds, and any size donation will certainly help us out with this effort, and we want to thank the community for their support.
0: Absolutely, and you deliver them, no charge. It's incredible service. Sonia Smith, Home Again Furniture Bank, doing yeoman service out there in the community for the people that need it the most. Thank you very much for coming on, and all the best for your fundraiser.
17: Thank you, Darren.
0: You take care.
17: Have
0: now.
17: A good day. Bye-bye.
0: I'm going to go on to line three, where I have Mike Summers, and I spoke too soon because I talked about, we hadn't spoke about the budget all morning, 2 days after the budget. But Mike, of course, is the president of the Royal Newfoundland Constabulary Association. Mike, welcome to Open Line.
18: Hey, good morning, Darren. Thank you.
0: Good morning. So, in this budget, the hiring of 21 new RNC officers, and this is only 3 or 4 weeks after the RNC welcomed, I believe it was 18 new recruits. What's your response to this sort of influx of officers?
18: Well, listen, it's great that government is committed to hiring 21 new officers. We've been in advocating with government and with management, and that we need to get more bodies, more boots on the ground. Our numbers are below where we need to be with regards to the police to population ratio. So this is great news, but we're still pushing to get more.
0: Yeah, and of course, when you talk about new officers on the ground, where is the RNC? Because, you know, space is empty all the time. People move on. People retire. Are you close to being at what you would consider full force?
18: In our minds, unfortunately not. Right now, we have approximately, I believe it's around 408 members. Our numbers should be up around 439. We do have 20 that are away up at Holland College, up at the police academy there right now. So that will add 20 more. So that will bring us up around 428, but we should be up around, we're supposed to have around 439, I do believe. So these 21 new ones that government is committed to will bring us up around 460. But when you look at the police to population ratio, we should be up around 470, 480. And the unfortunate thing with the police to population ratio, though, Darren, also is that that is at an all-time low. That's at its lowest that it's been since the 1970s.
0: Wow. Yeah, that's a long time ago. And you think of the difference in what you have to contend with today that they forced it in the 1970s is incredible. Mike, I am up against a break. Can I get you to hold on the line? We'll continue this when we come back.
18: Yeah, sure.
0: All right. Appreciate that. Okay. We got Mike Summers with the RNCA on the line. We'll be back with him in just a few moments.
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0: Welcome back to Open Line. I'm your host, Darren Bent, and on the line with me is Mike Summers, president of the Royal Newfoundland Constabulary Association. Mike, you were talking about trying to get the force back to the numbers that are necessary given the job that you have to do. And there are all kinds of issues for officers when you're understaffed, aren't there?
18: Oh, yes. No, there certainly are. Obviously, I guess one of them is, working overtime. Our officers are certainly not a stranger to overtime, be it, extension of shifts and that sort of type thing. But when we don't have enough bodies on the road, obviously we need to put those boots on the road, and that comes at a cost of having officers come back and work overtime. And then during the summer months and everything, with annual leave taken into account, putting officers on call to fill any vacant spots. So there are a lot of issues there, yeah.
0: Yeah, and when it comes to the type of things, like you talked about numbers compared to 1970s levels, when you compare 1970s to 2026 with regards to the types of issues that officers have to face on a daily run, through their shifts, it must be an incredible, diverse type of background and expertise that you would need, of course, to deal with all this effectively. And your goal, I guess, in all of this with the force is to have these new recruits get the experience on the ground that they need for all that. But that's a bit of a learning curve, isn't it?
18: It certainly is. And, I haven't been around since the 70s, but I've been around since the late 80s. And policing has changed dramatically since that time. Calls that we used to go on and spend, say, a half an hour, 45 minutes attending the call and doing our paperwork and all that. Now we're taking our officers upwards of an hour and a half. So that's taking them away from being out on the road and doing proactive policing and patrolling the community. So the paperwork has changed. The severity of the calls has changed. I mean, you're aware any given day now, the number of gun calls, violent calls that our members are attending. That has certainly changed since my career began. And that's like you said, the learning curve for our new officers, you don't learn all that as soon as you come out of the academy. That takes years and years of experience for you to know how to handle those calls and how to deal with the public and garner the experience and the training and the expertise that you need. Now, guess what? Our members are very well trained. I had to give kudos to our officers who are out there on the road every day handling those calls. We are a very well-trained force. We have had some resignations over the last number of years, and the new bodies that are coming in to fill those positions will take a few years to get up to speed, yeah?
0: Yeah, and of course, when it comes to the importance, I guess, of having the classes of new officers continuously coming out of either it's Holland College, for a few years it was Munn, and so forth, to replenish is, you know, the people that have been there for a while, we used to hear the term the graying of the blue, of course, and there'd be big swaths of classes that all came in together, will be all going out together in retirement or going on to do something else with their lives. Are we facing anything like

0: So their anniversary date for 25 years will be coming up now in 2030. And that will be at the expiration of our, of this contract that we're going in to negotiate. So this will be a big round of negotiations for us to see if we can entice some of those members to stick around past their 25-year mark. So we're looking forward to getting in and negotiating and hopefully getting a good contract, not only to keep those members around who've got the 25 years in, but to keep the members around that we've been seeing who've left over the last few years, you know, with the 12, 13, 15 years in. We want to be able to provide them with a contract that's going to keep those members.
1: Yeah, and of course, the public loves to see more police cars out there, more officers going around. Of course, with every set of new police officers you have, you got to get new vehicles. There's other costs and so forth with that. But we're seeing investments, and this is one of the things the public doesn't see generally, is the investment we're getting in the courts to try to get things moving through the courts quicker, because when somebody appears in court, generally a police officer has to either on their shift take that time out of the day to go to court and be there. And if it's a prolonged thing, those officers are off the streets, and I've been down there at times, and you know, there could be six courtrooms on the go and seven or eight or nine police officers down there fulfilling their portion of the work they did earlier. And anything to move that court system quicker would be a help, I'm sure, for your officers to be able to get back out on the road, help the public, and serve and do other things.
0: No, for sure. You're right. If the officer happens to be working one of their day shifts, well, yeah, that does take them off the road. And you're quite right that the court system can get a bit delayed and tangly down there. So you could have officers off the road for quite a period of time. But also then those officers who are down there on their days off, that then takes away from their days off if our shifts are 4-on-4 off. So if you're down there on a long trial, you could be down for 2 or 3 days on your days off. So then, you know, you're back down in court, and then you're right back onto your shift again. So that work-life balance is certainly an issue, trying to keep a good work-life balance and keep our members not only physically healthy, but also mentally healthy.
1: Yeah, and that is a big challenge, isn't it? Because the extremity of the things that you folks see more often now than you used to. You talked about gun violence, which is absolutely disturbing, that's become part of the common talk on the radio news in the morning. Oh, a gun incident last night and so forth. It's happening more and more. But making sure that the officers, and this is part of your association's work, I'm sure, is that making sure that their supports are in place, that they have what they need to keep them in a good place mentally when they're going out on the road, and that's important for them to be able to do their jobs and continue in that line of work, rather than saying, I got to give this up, it's too much, I don't have the supports. You guys work on that a lot, don't you?
0: We do, and management has been and good with that. We have hired some personnel for our officers for their mental well-being, and that we certainly could always avail of more. But yeah, that is a big component, is trying to keep our members both physically and mentally well, so that we can go out there and, like you said, deal with a lot of the stuff that we see that most people never see, and thankfully so, that they don't have to deal with any of that in their lives, but our officers have to go out there and deal with that.
1: So would you give this budget a thumbs up, a level hand, or a thumbs down?
0: Certainly wouldn't be a thumbs down. You know, any, like I said earlier there, any more officers that we can get, we would certainly appreciate. And I think over the next few years, we'll certainly be in discussing this with the new government there and trying to get our numbers up to that police population ratio, so that that we can get more officers out on the road. They're doing some proactive policing instead of just going and doing reactive policing, going from call to call to call.
1: Yeah, and I think that would be something very welcome by the public all across the province, to see preventative measures. And of course, like I said earlier, you know, being visible, being in the community, and as RNC officers always try to be seen, it's always a great deterrent, isn't it? And as something that we want to see more of. So Mike Summers, president of the RNCA, thank you very much for taking time this morning for Open Line. All the best, and stay safe.
0: Thank you very much, Darren. Appreciate it. Thank you.
1: All right. Thanks, Mike. And we are going to go to a break. And when we come back,

0: we are going to have the leader of the provincial NDP, Mr. Jim Dinn, on the line.
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4: This is a notice regarding the Main River Bridge in the Pollards Point area. JCL Investments, Inc. will be completing a full bridge rehabilitation on the Main River Bridge in Pollards Point starting April 28th and continuing until June 20th. During this time, the bridge will be closed to traffic for two-hour intervals, followed by 30-minute reopening periods. Again, the Main River Bridge, Pollards Point, will operate with two-hour closures and 30-minute openings starting April 28th. Motorists are advised to expect delays. Emergency services will be granted access when required.
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0: Welcome back to Open Line. I'm your host, Darren Bent, and we are in the final half hour of today's program, the final half hour of the week. And on this date in history, in 1961, Fidel Castro declared that there would be no more elections in Cuba. And why? Because the revolution has no time for elections. And I have a fellow on line one right now that would probably argue that till the end of the earth. The leader of the MHA for the province, Mr. Jim Dinn. Welcome to Open Line, Jim.
6: Hello, Darren. Thank you for having me on.
0: I bet you
6: wouldn't. I would argue we always need elections.
0: Absolutely. Well, here's another one. I'm going to give you one more, Jim, before we get into it.
6: Yep.
0: On this date in history, in 1939, Batman first appeared in a detective comic, and some people would say the finances of the province, even Batman couldn't save it. I don't know.
6: Certainly not the Batman that I looked at that was on TV when I was growing up. It was sort of like the campy style Batman.
0: Wasn't that great?
6: Not the one we're used to.
0: Yeah, funny. It's funny to go back and look now. You wonder how it ever got made.
6: I don't think it will be made today, although I got to say seeing Bam, Pow, and everything else in rather comic type of writing was it was novel to a very young person.
0: No, absolutely, and I was very young, and it's just funny. I don't even remember, when I looked at it on something, YouTube or something, I went, yeah. I don't even remember it being like this. This is, you know, much more.
6: No, I didn't either.
0: No, anyways, but Jim, you didn't call to talk about Batman or Fidel Castro, did you?
6: No, I was going to budge, and I listened to your last a bit of your conversation with your last with Mike Summers, you wondered you asked for a grade on the budget, and I'm looking for I was expecting more. It's disappointing in many ways, but I want to pick up on something that Mike Summers made, because we look at the whole issue around crime and public safety, and we hear that quite a bit. One of the things that caught my attention, he talked about proactive policing, and it's interesting to me, because I don't know how many years, three, 4 years ago, whatever, I had met with the chief of police at that time, because in a neighborhood in my district, there was an abundance of, a lot of crime. People weren't feeling safe. And one of the things I suggested was, again, like community policing, being proactive, and as opposed to a response where police are called in to respond to a crisis that could have been prevented. But there was, all I can say is that there was a lack of enthusiasm for the approach. But I guess, and maybe that leads me into, when I look at the budget, and I listen to your conversation again with the Mike Summers, and when it comes to, okay, more police means, of course, courts, judges, lawyers. You've got to have a place to put incarcerate people if they're convicted, and then I guess you've got to look at where the transitioning back into society and the support are in place. So you can put all that money into it, but you've still got to really tackle the root of the problem. And I've been thinking about this for a while, talking to people. It seems to be there over the last few years a growing concern with safety, with crime, and at the same time we've also seen in that same time an increase in the level of homelessness, of affordability, of poverty. We've seen also people dealing with mental health and addictions issues, and they seem to go hand in hand. And I go back to the health accord, when we need to start addressing the social determinants of health. And I've used this example a few times. I've used it in the House. I've used it on this show as well. I think of Indwell up in Ontario, which is a supportive housing model. But when they moved into the city of St. Thomas, which had a significant crime or panhandling, you name it, everything else. But when they moved in, the rates of crime dropped to a level so that the police actually had to reassign their resources elsewhere. And there is a very clear partnership in terms of dealing with the people, the underlying causes. So that's the first piece here. I think we still have, you can put policing resources at it, and I'm not saying we shouldn't have police or we shouldn't have a court system and so on and so on. But you're able to, if you address the underlying causes, you start making society safer for all. As I've often said too, that I do better when people around me are doing well. So that's the first thing.
0: And you got to say though that policing in communities, if policing become familiar with the community becomes familiar with the police. Individual basis, that creates ownership on both sides, and therefore it becomes preventative, doesn't it?
6: And I think it's also about trust, building trust. I think that's the key thing, as that goes along with. That was my argument for community policing. It's about developing that trust, that relationship, so that the police aren't necessarily someone that swoops in and with guns drawn and so on and so forth. They're actually they're part of that community, and that's more than just participating in community events. I know when I was teaching in smaller communities, the RCMP officers would be part, would be volunteers, and they would be part of the community. But I think also, I remember growing up, and I don't know if you do, but I mean, you had the police officers walk in the street, so they were very much part of the background, part of the environment. I think of the traffic, the cop on the corner of
0: Prescott.
6: Prescott and Duckworth, right?
0: Frank Miller was there for years on the center there. Yeah, no, he was a fixture.
6: Yeah, and I think that's the key word there, Darren. It's a fixture as well. They are people, that kind of thing. So that's the first thing. I think too, when I look at which is I was looking for more of an aggressive approach to address some of those underlying causes. I know they've announced like $31 million for more social housing, but if we do our math, we did the math on that, and really it's going to, even if you do a very conservative, like a generous effort that's going to, or accounting or an estimate that it's going to cost $250,000 per unit, you're only looking at about $40,000 a year. And I'm not saying that's, we shouldn't do it for that reason, but we've got a bigger problem. At the same time, they're going to be putting more money into emergency shelters, and that's not helpful to a lot of the people who call in. I had former students. I remember this one. He, Red Seal chef, and his comment to me was, if he had a, experience with the justice system, he said, look, I know how to get back there. What I want is something that will pull me the other way, a place that I can call my own. And I, those words stuck with me, because, you know, like he was in the encampment over here across from the Confederation building. He was looking for something that where he could get grounded, stable, had the supports in place. So those I think we've got to keep in mind. They're every bit as important, maybe more important, so that we can, again, the part of the conversation I heard you talk about with the Mike Summers is that work-life balance. Well, this is how you create a healthier society and a healthy work environment as well for those who are on the front lines. The other aspect of this, and I know they've announced like a number of whether adding spaces for early childhood educators, they've added staff to the 94 positions. Hopefully, they're going to be looking to hire 94 teachers and 20 TLAs for the education system.
0: Your system in education deals in units, not people. So we don't know if it's 94 full time units or part time units or what it is yet.
6: Right, and that's the good point. And then they got like ECs, long-term care. So here's my issue with this, is that last year, I asked this in the House, 400 teachers were hired last year, or they were going to have budgeted for, but they didn't get them all. They were still short, and you know, vacancies were still over, I think, 150. We have, until you address the underlying issues, when it comes to the workload, the classroom violence, the working conditions, when you look at ECEs with regards to the whether pension, paid sick leave, their salary, or their working conditions, or housing, they're going to hire 20. They're promising to hire 20 new people. Well, as Sherry or the QP has come out and said, like, you have an issue already with recruitment in that the wages aren't competitive, so you're not going to get those people. So again, it's great to announce this. I really hope that we see the increase, but you've got to address the underlying causes. So you can announce the number of LT, long-term care beds, all you like, but unless you're addressing the issue that's either keeping people from going into those areas or they're leaving the jobs, then you've got a problem. You've got to address those issues, right? And that's the part that I think is not clear in this, or not, that's missing.
0: Yeah, and of course, Jim, you may know the education minister. I'm not sure how well, but pretty well, I'm sure.
6: We pass each other, yes.
0: So just at this point, I'm going to break now. Did you want to hold on and come back for a couple of minutes, or did you want to have a last word?
6: Do that. That'd be perfect.
0: Okay, we'll be back in a couple of minutes with the leader of the NDP, Mr. Jim Dinh. We'll be going to break right now.
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0: Welcome back to Open Line. I'm your host, Darren Bend, and we have Jim Dinn on the line. Jim, we just got a couple of minutes, but did this budget go far enough in affordability measures for the residents?
6: Okay, that's a good question. I've heard the Minister of Finance talk about with the basic personal exemption, they put over $90 million back into the pockets of the people of Newfoundland. And when you hear that word, $90 million, wow, that sounds a lot. However, if you look at that, we did the math, it works out to be about $336 a year, roughly. That's what it comes down to. So let's put it this way, the price of a cup of coffee per day. If you look at the seniors' benefit, they've increased that by 20%. And depending on where you are on the your income, that may be around $250, $300. So in total, you know, there are seniors, people making more money on the carbon rebate than they are on these efforts. And I'm not saying that, you know, money in the pocket is unwelcome, but we have to be doing things, looking at more deeper affordability issues, measures. We've got people who are young families, people hoping to buy a home, but they can't. They're paying a mortgage and rent, but can't afford a home. So we need measures to address housing. Seniors, I look at the measures there when it comes to they're going to increase the number of long-term care beds, but we also know that most people, I don't want to end up in a long-term care facility if I don't have to. I want to stay, make sure that I have that I can live independently in my own home as long as I can. Yeah. But we find a lot of seniors, they're at these thresholds where they're not making a great amount of money, but they're not making enough to qualify for the program. So they're finding it difficult to access home repair program and programs, or they're looking at trying to afford a home care that would help them remain independent and in their own communities. And those are the struggles. So I think, Darren, do I think it's gone far enough? No, I really think that there's a bigger problem here. We have an aging population, and that's going to become more prominent and more pointed in the next few years. So I think, you know, like the measure is $90 million. Well, I'm good. Where else could it have gone that could have had a bigger impact? But nevertheless, it lowering the taxes, it when you put out the $90 million, sounds good, but overall, it's still a drop in the bucket compared to the number of people we're seeing. Newer people coming to us, people who haven't gone been looking for help before. When I was with a food bank, we saw people we'd never see, more and more people showing up to a food bank. So we've got to address the grocery prices. There are other children's clothing, you name it. But I would go back to one thing. Here's if we can reduce all the little tax benefits here and there, even ones we suggested. We put forward the idea of a guaranteed basic income. You're going to have to start looking at some major measures here make we people don't sink further and further into poverty, or that people who are middle class sink. They find their income stretched so much that they can't afford to put food on the table or or pay the mortgage or pay the rent, right?
0: Yeah, no, the people in the middle class are not so much middle anymore. And, you know, and of course, we were warned about this, you know, back in the early days of Hibernia and so forth, when financial prosperity would come, it would bring with it all kinds of wonderful things and all kinds of warts and knobs that we'd have to deal with. And the social divide, the, you know, the lack of housing is, you know, incredible, and all of these different things. And it's going to be quite a job to address them. And sometimes you wonder where you start. But anyways, Jim, I appreciate you coming on this morning with your thoughts. All the best. And say hi to your education brother, education minister brother for me. I live close to him, so that area. But anyways, you take care. Have a great weekend.
6: You too. Take care.
0: Bye-bye. All right. Okay, we're going to go to line number two, and there we have Rhonda. And Rhonda, you, of course, are with the Atlantic Chamber of Commerce. Welcome back to Open Line.
10: Thanks, Darren. I wanted to call in just to talk quickly as you wrap up your show today, a little bit about the budget, 3 points in particular, and then I also wanted to share a little bit on our perspective and my colleague's perspective out of Quebec regarding the current situation on the MOU.
0: Okay, we got 4 minutes and 44, okay. 43.
10: All right, we're ready to go?
0: It's you.
10: All right, so first thing we wanted to touch on was the business community. For decades and decades, we've talked about red tape. So, you know, we were excited. This is the, for me, looking at the Atlantic provinces, our fourth and final budget, there wasn't a whole lot of good news in any of them, unfortunately. Seeing our office focused on red tape, we're applauding the government with this move. But there are a couple of things we want to caution. Well, number one is the chamber community is here to support them. So how do you harness the 21 chambers across Newfoundland and Labrador to help feed you the issues and then come up with solutions around red tape for business?
0: Yeah. So what kind of red tape are you, reduction are you applauding?
10: Yeah. So we're applauding that they've actually named it in their budget and gave it an office. Like, without someone owning it, nothing's going to get done. So Nova Scotia made great strides. They had a group that was in government, that it was a priority, and it reported directly to the premier. We think that's why they've made great strides in becoming more efficient. When everyone owns it, it doesn't get done. So that's what we're applauding, that it was named in the budget. We want them to be careful, though. We don't want to see a whole bunch of money going in to create an office and more money. We'd like to see reallocations of money, and we can help bring the problems and hopefully find solutions to help business maneuver, sometimes government. Some of these things are low-hanging fruit, so we're glad to see it as a priority. We look forward, though, because it was one sentence in the budget. We need more details.
0: Yeah, no, absolutely. Lots of details still to come from the budget, but they're reducing the small business tax rate as well, right?
10: Again, so as I said, we looked at the other three budgets across Atlantic Canada. We didn't see any reduction. So we're applauding that reduction, as small as it is, 0.5 over the next 3 years. But hey, we didn't get an increase. It didn't remain the same. So again, that is good for business. Anything that's a reduction, a decline in tax, we are supportive. So the last thing, though, that we're going to continue to hold the government's feet to the fire on is the debt, the amount of debt that we're going into collectively as, you know, as a nation, as provinces. It's troubling. And where does it end and what does it mean? So we're really going to continue to look at how do we get back on a path to get rid of the debt, because it just doesn't end well.
0: Yeah, so for this budget, you know, they said right off the bat that they weren't going to cut their way to prosperity, which is obviously one of the ways you attack the debt, but you also have a long-term plan to try to get at it as well. And we're not going to see that in the first couple of years. The Premier's already said that. Finance Minister said that. Do you understand that philosophy? Does that something that the Chamber goes, yeah, we get it, until you figure out where you can go with this? Because this government's only been in for 6 months.
10: Yes, again, that's a balancing act. We've been talking about debt for decades and decades, right? Like decades. We look back to the 90s when nationally some of the premiers on both sides of, you know, red and blue did well. They had a plan. Our debt ratios were lower. we don't know about 2 years. As you said, we want to give a little grace. It's only been 6 months, but we would expect to see steps towards a plan or lay that out much sooner than 2 years. I mean, that's halfway through their mandate. So we're going to continue to look for that and advocate for that.
0: Yeah, and of course, when you get halfway through a mandate, you got 2 years left, you start thinking about other things, and the way to move forward is heading towards elections. You don't see a lot of cutting and cutting debts or deficits,
10: exactly.
0: Really. So
10: usually with a new government, you'll see the hardest come out in the first year, right? Because then you've got time, you've got that 3 years to get it right.
0: Now, we heard what I would consider, if I take him literally, the talk yesterday from the Premier about the MOU seemed to be we're going to have a good look at it and we're going to get working on it. Did that sound that positive to you at all?
10: It did, to be honest. I didn't know what he was going to say, and I know it's not much. So that's one important thing I wanted to quickly, I know we're running out of time, but me and my colleague from the Quebec Chamber came out and we penned a letter where we wanted to look at a few key things from the business perspective. And I want to make it really clear, I'm not for or against. I don't know enough about this MOU. It's not my area of expertise, but what we're expert in is business and what business needs, and it's certainty. It's, you know, rigorous analysis, transparency, public confidence. These things are critical. But we also know on the flip side that the longer we wait, the more uncertainty it becomes, investors, you know, things of that. So there's a big balance. But I think the message from the Premier on we're going to take a look at this and we're going to get to work was really positive. And that's what we're asking for. Same leadership, good negotiations, and doing the best we can for both provinces.
0: All right. Rhonda Tolk-Lane with the Atlantic Chamber of Commerce, thank you very much for your thoughts on the budget. All the best and have a great weekend. We are heard up against the 12 o'clock newscast. I just want to thank everybody for listening, tuning in to us, and of course, thank you to all the callers over the past 3 weeks. My guest time here as host is ending today, and Open Line will be back on Monday, and I'm sure I'll see you again or hear from you again in the future. All the best. Have a great weekend.
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1: I'm Richard Duggan. In the news, a 29-year-old man is facing charges following a police operation that resulted in the seizure of cocaine and ecstasy from a home in Cornerbrook. Members of the RCMP-RNC Joint Forces Operation West searched the home and seized suspected cocaine and MDMA, cartons of unstamped cigarettes, cash, and a variety of drug paraphernalia. Jordan Andrews is facing two charges of possession for the purpose of trafficking and one count of unauthorized possession of unstamped tobacco. He was released to appear in court at a later date. The investigation continues. A candidate in last year's provincial election is speaking out after experiencing firsthand the increasingly polarized nature of politics. Jeff Young took to Facebook last week following Tourism Minister Andrea Barber's emotional statement in the House of Assembly about the harassment and cruelty she's experienced since getting elected. Young ran against PC leader and now Premier Tony Wakeham. He says the environment we're seeing now didn't just appear overnight. It was cultivated. He told VOCM Open Line with guest host Darren Bent he was shocked at the level of abuse he endured during the election campaign.
2: It's a severe, you know, you're to a point you're going to pick up your drugs at the drugstore and there's people screaming at you. There's people waiting outside in their cars to scream at you or to follow you. You receive more middle fingers than you can count. For instance, I went to the local arena with my son to play hockey and I was cornered into one of the porches. I wouldn't say a conversation was being had because I was being screamed at more. It comes to the point you don't even want to go get your groceries because you know you're going to be screamed at. You're going to be called every name under the sun.
1: Among the promised items missing from this year's budget was the rotational worker tax credit. Finance Minister Craig Pardee acknowledged that there were a number of promised initiatives not included in this year's fiscal plan, but he says they're coming.
3: We always said that we had a four-year term. And I would say there's many people going to be surprised that we're rolling out as much as we are in year one, because I think some might have had the understanding. So do we have everything in there? No, we don't. Are some things easier to put in there than others? Yes, they are. And again, when I say easier, I'm talking about, you know, anything to do with tax relief, whatever, we've got to work with the federal government. And we got to make sure that we've got synchronicity and synergy with them when we make adjustments with the CRA and the tax system.
1: The province is seeing huge demand for campground reservations this year. The online reservation system went live Wednesday morning and saw more than 6,000 reservations booked on that day alone. Minister Andrea Barber celebrated that fact in the House of Assembly.
4: With bookings continue to come in, this represents a 19% increase launch day in 2025.
1: Ceremonies marking the anniversary of the Battle of the Atlantic take place this weekend in St. John's. It's the 81st anniversary of the longest battle of World War II, as the Allies fought for control of the North Atlantic. Canada's Merchant Navy lost 70 ships and 1,700 lives, and the Royal Canadian Air Force lost 900 aircrew. The Royal Canadian Navy destroyed or shared in the destruction of 33 U-boats and 42 enemy surface craft. In turn, it suffered 2,210 fatalities and lost 33 vessels. Sunday's ceremony takes place at the National War Memorial on Water Street starting at 10:50. Taking a look now at your weather for St. John's Metro, the rest of the Avalon. For today, RDF and a high of 7. For Sunday, showers and a high of 10. For Clarenville and Central Newfoundland, for today, drizzle and fog and a high of 12. For Sunday, overcast and a high of 14. For the South Coast and Southwest Coast, for today, RDF and a high of plus 5. For Sunday, showers and a high of 11. And for the West Coast and Northern Peninsula, for today, showers, winds at 30 and a high of 11. For Sunday, cloudy and a high of 11. That's your news. I'm Richard Duggan.
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4: Tonight, partly cloudy skies will become cloudy after midnight, with a low of 6 and winds around 70 kilometers per hour. Tomorrow, expect cloudy skies with a high of 11. Currently on the West Coast, it's 7.
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3: Tonight, partly cloudy skies will become cloudy after midnight, with a low of 6 and winds around 70 kilometers per hour. Tomorrow, expect cloudy skies with a high of 11. Currently on the West Coast, it's 7.
0: 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Frequent weather updates. 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
1: I'm Richard Duggan. In the news, a 29-year-old man is facing charges following a police operation that resulted in the seizure of cocaine and ecstasy from a home in Corner Brook. Members of the RCMP-RNC Joint Forces Operation West searched the home and seized suspected cocaine and MDMA, cartons of unstamped cigarettes, cash, and a variety of drug paraphernalia. Jordan Andrews is facing two charges of possession for the purpose of trafficking and one count of unauthorized possession of unstamped tobacco. He was released to appear in court at a later date. The investigation continues. A candidate in last year's provincial election is speaking out after experiencing firsthand the increasingly polarized nature of politics. Jeff Young took to Facebook last week following Tourism Minister Andrea Barber's emotional statement in the House of Assembly about the harassment and cruelty she's experienced since getting elected. Young ran against PC leader and now Premier Tony Wakeham. He says the environment we're seeing now didn't just appear overnight. It was cultivated. He told VOCM Open Line with guest host Darren Bent he was shocked at the level of abuse he endured during the election campaign.
2: It's a severe, you know, you're to a point you're going to pick up your drugs at the drugstore and there's people screaming at you. There's people waiting outside in their cars to scream at you or to follow you. You receive more middle fingers than you can count. For instance, I went to the local arena with my son to play hockey and I was cornered into one of the porches. I wouldn't say a conversation was being had because I was being screamed at more. It comes to the point you don't even want to go get your groceries because you know you're going to be screamed at, you're going to be called every name under the sun.
1: Among the promised items missing from this year's budget was the rotational worker tax credit. Finance Minister Craig Pardee acknowledged that there were a number of promised initiatives not included in this year's fiscal plan, but he says they're coming.
3: We always said that we had a four-year term. And I would say there's many people going to be surprised that we're rolling out as much as we are in year one, because I think some might have had the understanding. So do we have everything in there? No, we don't. Are some things easier to put in there than others? Yes, they are. And again, when I say easier, I'm talking about, you know, anything to do with tax relief, whatever, we've got to work with the federal government. And we got to make sure that we've got synchronicity and synergy with them when we make adjustments with the CRA and the tax system.
1: The province is seeing huge demand for campground reservations this year. The online reservation system went live Wednesday morning and saw more than 6,000 reservations booked on that day alone. Minister Andrea Barber celebrated that fact in the House of Assembly.
4: With bookings continuing to come in, this represents a 19% increase launch day in 2025.
1: Ceremonies marking the anniversary of the Battle of the Atlantic take place this weekend in St. John's. It's the 81st anniversary of the longest battle of World War II, as the Allies fought for control of the North Atlantic. Canada's Merchant Navy lost 70 ships and 1,700 lives, and the Royal Canadian Air Force lost 900 aircrew. The Royal Canadian Navy destroyed or shared in the destruction of 33 U-boats and 42 enemy surface craft. In turn, it suffered 2,210 fatalities and lost 33 vessels. Sunday's ceremony takes place at the National War Memorial on Water Street, starting at 10:50. Taking a look now at your weather for St. John's Metro, the rest of the Avalon. For today,

0: RDF and a high of 7. For Sunday, showers and a high of 10. For Clarenville and Central Newfoundland, for today, drizzle and fog and a high of 12. For Sunday, overcast and a high of 14. For the South Coast and Southwest Coast, for today, RDF and a high of plus 5. For Sunday, showers and a high of 11. And for the West Coast and Northern Peninsula, for today, showers, winds at 30 and a high of 11. For Sunday, cloudy and a high of 11. That's your news. I'm Richard Duggan.
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4: Tonight, partly cloudy skies will become cloudy after midnight, with a low of 6 and winds around 70 kilometers per hour. Tomorrow, expect cloudy skies with a high of 11. Currently on the West Coast, it's 7.
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3: Overnight, low of 6 with winds around 70 kilometers per hour. Later today, high of 11. Tomorrow, high of 11. Currently on the West Coast, it's 7.
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1: I'm Richard Duggan. In the news, a 29-year-old man is facing charges following a police operation that resulted in the seizure of cocaine and ecstasy from a home in Corner Brook. Members of the RCMP-RNC Joint Forces Operation West searched the home and seized suspected cocaine and MDMA, cartons of unstamped cigarettes, cash, and a variety of drug paraphernalia. Jordan Andrews is facing two charges of possession for the purpose of trafficking and one count of unauthorized possession of unstamped tobacco. He was released to appear in court at a later date. The investigation continues. A candidate in last year's provincial election is speaking out after experiencing firsthand the increasingly polarized nature of politics. Jeff Young took to Facebook last week following Tourism Minister Andrea Barber's emotional statement in the House of Assembly about the harassment and cruelty she's experienced since getting elected. Young ran against PC leader and now Premier Tony Wakeham. He says the environment we're seeing now didn't just appear overnight. It was cultivated. He told VOCM Open Line with guest host Darren Bent he was shocked at the level of abuse he endured during the election campaign.
2: It's a severe, you know, you're to a point you're going to pick up your drugs at the drugstore and there's people screaming at you. There's people waiting outside in their cars to scream at you or to follow you. You receive more middle fingers than you can count. For instance, I went to the local arena with my son to play hockey and I was cornered into one of the porches. I wouldn't say a conversation was being had because I was being screamed at more. It comes to the point you don't even want to go get your groceries because you know you're going to be screamed at, you're going to be called every name under the sun.
1: Among the promised items missing from this year's budget was the rotational worker tax credit. Finance Minister Craig Pardee acknowledged that there were a number of promised initiatives not included in this year's fiscal plan, but he says they're coming.
3: We always said that we had a four-year term. And I would say there's many people going to be surprised that we're rolling out as much as we are in year one, because I think some might have had the understanding. So do we have everything in there? No, we don't. Are some things easier to put in there than others? Yes, they are. And again, when I say easier, I'm talking about, you know, anything to do with tax relief, whatever, we've got to work with the federal government. And we got to make sure that we've got synchronicity and synergy with them when we make adjustments with the CRA and the tax system.
1: The province is seeing huge demand for campground reservations this year. The online reservation system went live Wednesday morning and saw more than 6,000 reservations booked on that day alone. Minister Andrea Barber celebrated that fact in the House of Assembly.
4: With bookings continuing to come in, this represents a 19% increase launch day in 2025.
1: Ceremonies marking the anniversary of the Battle of the Atlantic take place this weekend in St. John's. It's the 81st anniversary of the longest battle of World War II, as the Allies fought for control of the North Atlantic. Canada's Merchant Navy lost 70 ships and 1,700 lives, and the Royal Canadian Air Force lost 900 aircrew. The Royal Canadian Navy destroyed or shared in the destruction of 33 U-boats and 42 enemy surface craft. In turn, it suffered 2,210 fatalities and lost 33 vessels. Sunday's ceremony takes place at the National War Memorial on Water Street starting at 10:50. Taking a look now at your weather for St. John's Metro, the rest of the Avalon. For today, RDF and a high of 7. For Sunday, showers and a high of 10. For Clarenville and Central Newfoundland, for today, drizzle and fog and a high of 12. For Sunday, overcast and a high of 14. For the South Coast and Southwest Coast, for today, RDF and a high of plus 5. For Sunday, showers and a high of 11. And for the West Coast and Northern Peninsula, for today, showers, winds at 30 and a high of 11. For Sunday, cloudy and a high of 11. That's your news. I'm Richard Duggan.
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3: Overnight, low of 6 with winds around 70 kilometers per hour. Later today, high of 11. Tomorrow, high of 11. Currently on the West Coast, it's 7.
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3: Overnight, low of 6 with winds around 70 kilometers per hour. Later today, high of 11. Tomorrow, high of 11. Currently on the West Coast, it's 7.
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1: I'm Richard Duggan. In the news, a 29-year-old man is facing charges following a police operation that resulted in the seizure of cocaine and ecstasy from a home in Corner Brook. Members of the RCMP-RNC Joint Forces Operation West searched the home and seized suspected cocaine and MDMA, cartons of unstamped cigarettes, cash, and a variety of drug paraphernalia. Jordan Andrews is facing two charges of possession for the purpose of trafficking and one count of unauthorized possession of unstamped tobacco. He was released to appear in court at a later date. The investigation continues. A candidate in last year's provincial election is speaking out after experiencing firsthand the increasingly polarized nature of politics. Jeff Young took to Facebook last week following Tourism Minister Andrea Barber's emotional statement in the House of Assembly about the harassment and cruelty she's experienced since getting elected. Young ran against PC leader and now Premier Tony Wakeham. He says the environment we're seeing now didn't just appear overnight. It was cultivated. He told VOCM Open Line with guest host Darren Bent he was shocked at the level of abuse he endured during the election campaign.
2: It's a severe, you know, you're to a point you're going to pick up your drugs at the drugstore and there's people screaming at you. There's people waiting outside in their cars to scream at you or to follow you. You receive more middle fingers than you can count. For instance, I went to the local arena with my son to play hockey and I was cornered into one of the porches. I wouldn't say a conversation was being had because I was being screamed at more. It comes to the point you don't even want to go get your groceries because you know you're going to be screamed at, you're going to be called every name under the sun.
1: Among the promised items missing from this year's budget was the rotational worker tax credit. Finance Minister Craig Pardee acknowledged that there were a number of promised initiatives not included in this year's fiscal plan, but he says they're coming.
3: We always said that we had a four-year term. And I would say there's many people going to be surprised that we're rolling out as much as we are in year one, because I think some might have had the understanding. So do we have everything in there? No, we don't. Are some things easier to put in there than others? Yes, they are. And again, when I say easier, I'm talking about, you know, anything to do with tax relief, whatever, we've got to work with the federal government. And we got to make sure that we've got synchronicity and synergy with them when we make adjustments with the CRA and the tax system.
1: The province is seeing huge demand for campground reservations this year. The online reservation system went live Wednesday morning and saw more than 6,000 reservations booked on that day alone. Minister Andrea Barber celebrated that fact in the House of Assembly.
4: With bookings continue to come in, this represents a 19% increase launch day in 2025.
1: Ceremonies marking the anniversary of the Battle of the Atlantic take place this weekend in St. John's. It's the 81st anniversary of the longest battle of World War II, as the Allies fought for control of the North Atlantic. Canada's Merchant Navy lost 70 ships and 1,700 lives, and the Royal Canadian Air Force lost 900 aircrew. The Royal Canadian Navy destroyed or shared in the destruction of 33 U-boats and 42 enemy surface craft. In turn, it suffered 2,210 fatalities and lost 33 vessels. Sunday's ceremony takes place at the National War Memorial on Water Street starting at 10:50. Taking a look now at your weather for St. John's Metro, the rest of the Avalon. For today, RDF and a high of 7. For Sunday, showers and a high of 10. For Clarenville and Central Newfoundland, for today, drizzle and fog and a high of 12. For Sunday, overcast and a high of 14. For the South Coast and Southwest Coast, for today, RDF and a high of plus 5. For Sunday, showers and a high of 11. And for the West Coast and Northern Peninsula, for today, showers, winds at 30 and a high of 11. For Sunday, cloudy and a high of 11. That's your news. I'm Richard Duggan.
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3: Overnight, low of 6 with winds around 70 kilometers per hour. Later today, high of 11. Tomorrow, high of 11. Currently on the West Coast, it's 7.
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3: Overnight, low of 6 with winds around 70 kilometers per hour. Later today, high of 11. Tomorrow, high of 11. Currently on the West Coast, it's 7.
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1: I'm Richard Duggan. In the news, a 29-year-old man is facing charges following a police operation that resulted in the seizure of cocaine and ecstasy from a home in Corner Brook. Members of the RCMP-RNC Joint Forces Operation West searched the home and seized suspected cocaine and MDMA, cartons of unstamped cigarettes, cash, and a variety of drug paraphernalia. Jordan Andrews is facing two charges of possession for the purpose of trafficking and one count of unauthorized possession of unstamped tobacco. He was released to appear in court at a later date. The investigation continues. A candidate in last year's provincial election is speaking out after experiencing firsthand the increasingly polarized nature of politics. Jeff Young took to Facebook last week following Tourism Minister Andrea Barber's emotional statement in the House of Assembly about the harassment and cruelty she's experienced since

0: that. You're going to be called every name under the sun.
1: Among the promised items missing from this year's budget was the rotational worker tax credit. Finance Minister Craig Pardee acknowledged that there were a number of promised initiatives not included in this year's fiscal plan, but he says they're coming.
2: We always said that we had a four-year term. And I would say there's many people going to be surprised that we're rolling out as much as we are in year one, because I think some might have had the understanding. So do we have everything in there? No, we don't. Are some things easier to put in there than others? Yes, they are. And again, when I say easier, I'm talking about, you know, anything to do with tax relief, whatever. We've got to work with the federal government, and we got to make sure that we've got synchronicity and synergy with them when we make adjustments with the CRA and the tax system.
1: The province is seeing huge demand for campground reservations this year. The online reservation system went live Wednesday morning and saw more than 6,000 reservations booked on that day alone. Minister Andrea Barber celebrated that fact in the House of Assembly.
3: With bookings continuing to come in, this represents a 19% increase launch day in 2025.
1: Ceremonies marking the anniversary of the Battle of the Atlantic take place this weekend in St. John's. It's the 81st anniversary of the longest battle of World War II, as the Allies fought for control of the North Atlantic. Canada's merchant navy lost 70 ships and 1,700 lives, and the Royal Canadian Air Force lost 900 aircrew. The Royal Canadian Navy destroyed or shared in the destruction of 33 U-boats and 42 enemy surface craft. In turn, it suffered 2,210 fatalities and lost 33 vessels. Sunday's ceremony takes place at the National War Memorial on Water Street starting at 10:50. Taking a look now at your weather for St. John's Metro, the rest of the Avalon. For today, RDF and a high of 7. For Sunday, showers and a high of 10. For Clarenville and Central Newfoundland, for today, drizzle and fog and a high of 12. For Sunday, overcast and a high of 14. For the South Coast and Southwest Coast, for today, RDF and a high of plus 5. For Sunday, showers and a high of 11. And for the West Coast and Northern Peninsula, for today, showers, winds at 30 and a high of 11. For Sunday, cloudy and a high of 11. That's your news. I'm Richard Duggan.
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3: Overnight, a low of 6 with winds 70 kilometers per hour. Later today and tomorrow, a high of 11. Currently on the West Coast, it's 7.
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3: Overnight, a low of 6 with winds 70 kilometers per hour. Later today and tomorrow, a high of 11. Currently on the West Coast, it's 7.
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1: I'm Richard Duggan. In the news, a 29-year-old man is facing charges following a police operation that resulted in the seizure of cocaine and ecstasy from a home in Cornerbrook. Members of the RCMP-RNC Joint Forces Operation West searched the home and seized suspected cocaine and MDMA, cartons of unstamped cigarettes, cash, and a variety of drug paraphernalia. Jordan Andrews is facing two charges of possession for the purpose of trafficking and one count of unauthorized possession of unstamped tobacco. He was released to appear in court at a later date. The investigation continues. A candidate in last year's provincial election is speaking out after experiencing firsthand the increasingly polarized nature of politics. Jeff Young took to Facebook last week following Tourism Minister Andrea Barber's emotional statement in the House of Assembly about the harassment and cruelty she's experienced since getting elected. Young ran against PC leader and now Premier Tony Wakeham. He says the environment we're seeing now didn't just appear overnight. It was cultivated. He told VOCM Open Line with guest host Darren Bent he was shocked at the level of abuse he endured during the election campaign.
2: It's a severe, you know, you're to a point you're going to pick up your drugs at the drugstore and there's people screaming at you. There's people waiting outside in their cars to scream at you or to follow you. You receive more middle fingers than you can count. For instance, I went to the local arena with my son to play hockey and I was cornered into one of the porches. I wouldn't say a conversation was being had because I was being screamed at more. It comes to the point you don't even want to go get your groceries because you know you're going to be screamed at. You're going to be called every name under the sun.
1: Among the promised items missing from this year's budget was the rotational worker tax credit. Finance Minister Craig Pardee acknowledged that there were a number of promised initiatives not included in this year's fiscal plan, but he says they're coming.
3: We always said that we had a four-year term. And I would say there's many people going to be surprised that we're rolling out as much as we are in year one, because I think some might have had the understanding. So do we have everything in there? No, we don't. Are some things easier to put in there than others? Yes, they are. And again, when I say easier, I'm talking about, you know, anything to do with tax relief, whatever, we've got to work with the federal government. And we got to make sure that we've got synchronicity and synergy with them when we make adjustments with the CRA and the tax system.

0: The Royal Canadian Navy destroyed or shared in the destruction of 33 U-boats and 42 enemy surface craft. In turn, it suffered 2,210 fatalities and lost 33 vessels. Sunday's ceremony takes place at the National War Memorial on Water Street starting at 10:50. Taking a look now at your weather for St. John's Metro, the rest of the Avalon. For today, RDF and a high of 7. For Sunday, showers and a high of 10. For Clarenville and Central Newfoundland, for today, drizzle and fog and a high of 12. For Sunday, overcast and a high of 14. For the South Coast and Southwest Coast, for today, RDF and a high of plus 5. For Sunday, showers and a high of 11. And for the West Coast and Northern Peninsula, for today, showers, winds at 30 and a high of 11. For Sunday, cloudy and a high of 11. That's your news. I'm Richard Duggan.
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7: Overnight, a low of 6 with winds 70 kilometers per hour. Later today and tomorrow, a high of 11. Currently on the West Coast, it's 7.

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3: Today brings cloudy skies with light rain and a high of 11. Tonight, expect cloudy conditions and light rain with a low of 5. Tomorrow will be mainly cloudy with a high of 14. Currently on the West Coast, it's 5.
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1: I'm Richard Duggan. In the news, a 29-year-old man is facing charges following a police operation that resulted in the seizure of cocaine and ecstasy from a home in Cornerbrook. Members of the RCMP-RNC Joint Forces Operation West searched the home and seized suspected cocaine and MDMA, cartons of unstamped cigarettes, cash, and a variety of drug paraphernalia. Jordan Andrews is facing two charges of possession for the purpose of trafficking and one count of unauthorized possession of unstamped tobacco. He was released to appear in court at a later date. The investigation continues. A candidate in last year's provincial election is speaking out after experiencing firsthand the increasingly polarized nature of politics. Jeff Young took to Facebook last week following Tourism Minister Andrea Barber's emotional statement in the House of Assembly about the harassment and cruelty she's experienced since getting elected. Young ran against PC leader and now Premier Tony Wakeham. He says the environment we're seeing now didn't just appear overnight. It was cultivated. He told VOCM Open Line with guest host Darren Bent he was shocked at the level of abuse he endured during the election campaign.
2: It's a severe, you know, you're to a point you're going to pick up your drugs at the drugstore and there's people screaming at you. There's people waiting outside in their cars to scream at you or to follow you. You receive more middle fingers than you can count. For instance, I went to the local arena with my son to play hockey and I was cornered into one of the porches. I wouldn't say a conversation was being had because I was being screamed at more. It comes to the point you don't even want to go get your groceries because you know you're going to be screamed at, you're going to be called every name under the sun.
1: Among the promised items missing from this year's budget was the rotational worker tax credit. Finance Minister Craig Pardee acknowledged that there were a number of promised initiatives not included in this year's fiscal plan, but he says they're coming.
3: We always said that we had a four-year term. And I would say there's many people going to be surprised that we're rolling out as much as we are in year one, because I think some might have had the understanding. So do we have everything in there? No, we don't. Are some things easier to put in there than others? Yes, they are. And again, when I say easier, I'm talking about, you know, anything to do with tax relief, whatever, we've got to work with the federal government. And we got to make sure that we've got synchronicity and synergy with them when we make adjustments with the CRA and the tax system.
1: The province is seeing huge demand for campground reservations this year. The online reservation system went live Wednesday morning and saw more than 6,000 reservations booked on that day alone. Minister Andrea Barber celebrated that fact in the House of Assembly.
4: With bookings continue to come in, this represents a 19% increase launch day in 2025.
1: Ceremonies marking the anniversary of the Battle of the Atlantic take place this weekend in St. John's. It's the 81st anniversary of the longest battle of World War II, as the Allies fought for control of the North Atlantic. Canada's merchant navy lost 70 ships and 1,700 lives,

0: Today, showers, winds at 30 and a high of 11. For Sunday, cloudy and a high of 11. That's your news. I'm Richard Duggan.
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0: Don't mind Greg. He's getting moved in for another Saturday morning. The Irish Newfoundland Show with Greg Smith is coming up at 7 on VOCM.
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8: Today brings cloudy skies with light rain and a high of 11. Tonight, expect cloudy conditions and light rain with a low of 5. Tomorrow will be mainly cloudy with a high of 14. Currently on the West Coast, it's 5.

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7: Today brings cloudy skies with light rain and a high of 11. Tonight, expect cloudy conditions and light rain with a low of 5. Tomorrow will be mainly cloudy with a high of 14. Currently on the West Coast, it's 5.
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1: This morn as I was lost in thought, as up the hill I wandered, sitting there to greet the dawn, upon my life I ponder. 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
1: Drizzly and foggy on this Saturday morning. I'm Brian Mador. The price of most fuels went down overnight, with the exception of gas, which increased slightly. Diesel on the island drops by 2.5 cents, went down by nearly 5 cents in Labrador West. Heating fuel on the island reduced by just over 2 cents, almost 5 cents in Lab West. Those prices will hold steady until midnight Tuesday. Ceremonies marking the anniversary of the Battle of the Atlantic take place this weekend in St. John's. It's the 81st anniversary of the longest battle of World War II, as the Allies fought for control of the North Atlantic. Canada's Merchant Navy lost 70 ships and 1,700 lives. The Royal Canadian Air Force lost 900 aircrew. Royal Canadian Navy destroyed or shared in the destruction of 33 U-boats and 42 enemy surface craft. In turn, it suffered 2,210 fatalities and lost 33 vessels. Sunday's ceremony takes place at the National War Memorial on Water Street, starting at 10 before 11. Province is introducing mandatory registration for students in the K-12 system to avail of school busing. Minister of Transportation Barry Petten says mandatory registration will allow the department to plan bus routes and gauge capacity based on precise information. All school bus routes, including secondary approved stops at child care centers, will be finalized before the start of the school year. The minister says no student will lose a seat, and families will no longer have to spend the first weeks of the school season waiting for route confirmation.
2: Before we got rid of 1.6 busing, which is something that Lang lobbied for, you had courtesy seats. They used to apply for courtesy seats to fill the gap. You might get approved by October in the school year, 2 months in, and created an awful lot of stress. But the reality was, in the last couple of years, those courtesy seats were not available. So parents was left with the struggle that if they couldn't get a daycare that the bus could pick up children at their daycare, or any private bus hired or paid a fee for the bus, it affected them getting in daycare.
1: The new system will be phased in over 3 years, starting this September for the first 17 schools. Weather may not be the best, but local residents being invited to take part in what's called a global movement of reflection. Today is World Labyrinth Day, a worldwide event focused on peace and mindful connection. Participants in communities around the world walk together at 1 o'clock local time, creating what organizers say will be a wave of peace across time zones. The Anglican Cathedral of St. John the Baptist in St. John's has its own labyrinth, a trail for people to follow in reflection. Up next, your weather forecast.
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1: For St. John's Metro, rest of the Avalon, Clarenville, showers, drizzle, fog today and tonight, light southeasterlies, temperature in around 6 degrees all the way through. Sunday, showers, light winds and a high of 9. Central Newfoundland, showers, drizzle, fog today, tonight, light winds, a high of 12, a low of 5. And Sunday, showers for the first half of the day, things then improve, light winds, high 13. Burren Peninsula, showers.

0: 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Last thing on my mind here on the Irish Newfoundland Show across the VOCM Big Land FM radio network. 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
9: For St. John's Metro, rest of the Avalon, Clarenville, showers, drizzle, fog today and tonight, light southeasterlies, temperature in around 6 degrees all the way through. Sunday, showers, light winds and a high of 9. Central Newfoundland, showers, drizzle, fog today, tonight, light winds, a high of 12, a low of 5. And Sunday, showers for the first half of the day, things then improve, light winds, high 13. Burren Peninsula, showers, drizzle, fog, light winds today and tonight and through tomorrow. And the West Coast, showers today, 11 degrees, showers tonight and 5. Things improve on Sunday, 14 degrees.
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1: I'm Brian Madore in this drizzly, foggy Saturday morning. Premier of Quebec says she feels her province is still bound by a framework energy agreement signed with Newfoundland and Labrador. The tentative agreement was set to expire Thursday. Christine Frechette says she's waiting for Newfoundland Labrador Premier Tony Wakeham to make the next move. Wakeham received a report Thursday from a panel that he had tasked with reviewing the draft deal. Frechette says she is confident the proposed agreement for sharing energy from the Churchill River in Labrador is beneficial for both provinces. Wakeham had demanded a review of the deal since it was unveiled in St. John's in 2024 by Newfoundland and Labrador's former Liberal government. Provincial government considering introducing more affordability measures in the fall, but it all depends on oil prices. Finance Minister Craig Party says there are two things that oil revenues would be used for: addressing the deficit and cost of living initiatives. Party reveals that officials within his department are doing an analysis right now that'll determine how much they could use for debt and how much for affordability. He says everything hinges on oil staying above the forecasted price of $79 per barrel. On the cost of living piece, Party does not know what kind of relief they would implement, but does not rule out the possibility of sending out checks.
2: I don't know what mechanism we utilize. Could conceivably be put it right directly into the residents of the province. But it depends now. If the oil returns but drops down to $60 or $70, then the fall, we know what analysis we got. It's only if it's above our targeted, what we've got for our per barrel rate of 79.
1: Forest fire season, now officially underway on the island, means that residents must acquire a permit in order to burn brush, wood, or paper outside. Permits are not required for campfires. However, campers are urged to check the forest fire hazard map to determine the level of risk in each area. Forest fire season is in effect on the island from May 1st to September 30th, and Labrador May 15th. September 30th. And in sports, Tampa Bay scores the only goal of the game, came in overtime. That means Tampa and Montreal go to Game 7. That's your news. I'm Brian Madore.
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1: For St. John's Metro, rest of the Avalon, Clarenville, showers, drizzle, fog today and tonight, light southeasterlies, temperature in around 6 degrees all the way through. Sunday, showers, light winds and a high of 9. Central Newfoundland, showers, drizzle, fog today, tonight, light winds, a high of 12, a low of 5. And Sunday, showers for the first half of the day, things then improve, light winds, high 13. Burren Peninsula, showers, drizzle, fog, light winds today and tonight and through tomorrow. And the West Coast, showers today, 11 degrees, showers tonight and 5. Things improve on Sunday, 14 degrees.
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0: go with previously unreleased track. Kelly Wolf and the Blinks, I'm a Rover. The VOCM Saturday Irish Newfoundland Show. I'm Greg Smith. Thank you for spending time with us this morning, settling in here now for a whole bunch of great Irish traditional Newfoundland tunes, including, ooh, look at this lineup after the break, Ryan's Fancy, the Dublin City Ramblers, and more to get us to 8 o'clock in your VOCM award-winning news.
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0: For St. John's Metro, rest of the Avalon, Clarenville, showers, drizzle, fog today and tonight, light southeasterlies, temperature in around 6 degrees all the way through. Sunday, showers, light winds, and a high of 9. Central Newfoundland, showers, drizzle, fog today, tonight, light winds, a high of 12, a low of 5. And Sunday, showers for the first half of the day, things then improve, light winds, high 13. Burren Peninsula, showers, drizzle, fog, light winds today and tonight and through tomorrow. And the West Coast, showers today, 11 degrees, showers tonight and 5. Things improve on Sunday, 14 degrees.
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1: Drizzly and foggy on this Saturday morning. I'm Brian Medore. The price of most fuels went down overnight, with the exception of gas, which increased slightly. Diesel on the island drops by 2.5 cents, went down by nearly 5 cents in Labrador West. Heating fuel on the island reduced by just over 2 cents, almost 5 cents in Lab West. Those prices will hold steady until midnight Tuesday. Ceremonies marking the anniversary of the Battle of the Atlantic take place this weekend in St. John's. It's the 81st anniversary of the longest battle of World War II, as the Allies fought for control of the North Atlantic. Canada's Merchant Navy lost 70 ships and 1,700 lives. The Royal Canadian Air Force lost 900 aircrew. Royal Canadian Navy destroyed or shared in the destruction of 33 U-boats and 42 enemy surface craft. In turn, it suffered 2,210 fatalities and lost 33 vessels. Sunday's ceremony takes place at the National War Memorial on Water Street, starting at 10 before 11. Province is introducing mandatory registration for students in the K-12 system to avail of school busing. Minister of Transportation Barry Petten says mandatory registration will allow the department to plan bus routes and gauge capacity based on precise information. All school bus routes, including secondary approved stops at child care centers, will be finalized before the start of the school year. The minister says no student will lose a seat, and families will no longer have to spend the first weeks of the school season waiting for route confirmation.
2: Before we got rid of 1.6 busing, which is something that Lang lobbied for, you had courtesy seats. They used to apply for courtesy seats to fill the gap. You might get approved by October in the school year, 2 months in, and created an awful lot of stress. But the reality was, in the last couple of years, those courtesy seats were not available. So parents was left with the struggle that if they couldn't get a daycare that the bus could pick up children at their daycare, or any private bus hired or paid a fee for the bus, it affected them getting a daycare.
1: The new system will be phased in over 3 years, starting this September for the first 17 schools. Weather may not be the best, but local residents being invited to take part in what's called a global movement of reflection. Today is World Labyrinth Day, a worldwide event focused on peace and mindful connection. Participants in communities around the world walk together at 1 o'clock local time, creating what organizers say will be a wave of peace across time zones. The Anglican Cathedral of St. John the Baptist in St. John's has its own labyrinth, a trail for people to follow in reflection. Up next, your weather forecast.
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1: For St. John's Metro, rest of the Avalon, Clarenville, showers, drizzle, fog today and tonight, light southeasterlies, temperature in around 6 degrees all the way through. Sunday, showers, light winds and a high of 9. Central Newfoundland, showers, drizzle, fog today, tonight, light winds, a high of 12, a low of 5. And Sunday, showers for the first half of the day, things then improve, light winds, high 13. Burren Peninsula, showers, drizzle, fog, light winds today and tonight and through tomorrow. And the West Coast, showers today, 11 degrees, showers tonight and 5. Things improve on Sunday, 14 degrees.
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0: Jason Whelan, the Fairland Sealer, your VOCM, the Saturday Irish Newfoundland Show. 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
10: For St. John's Metro, rest of the Avalon, Clarenville, showers, drizzle, fog today and tonight, light southeasterlies, temperature in around 6 degrees all the way through. Sunday, showers, light winds and a high of 9. Central Newfoundland, showers, drizzle, fog today, tonight, light winds, a high of 12, a low of 5. And Sunday, showers for the first half of the day, things then improve, light winds, high 13. Burren Peninsula, showers, drizzle, fog, light winds today and tonight and through tomorrow. And the West Coast, showers today, 11 degrees, showers tonight and 5. Things improve on Sunday, 14 degrees.
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2: I'm Brian Madore in this drizzly, foggy Saturday morning. Premier of Quebec says she feels her province is still bound by a framework energy agreement signed with Newfoundland and Labrador. The tentative agreement was set to expire Thursday. Christine Frechette says she's waiting for Newfoundland Labrador Premier Tony Wakeham to make the next move. Wakeham received a report Thursday from a panel that he had tasked with reviewing the draft deal. Frechette says she is confident the proposed agreement for sharing energy from the Churchill River in Labrador is beneficial for both provinces. Wakeham had demanded a review of the deal since it was unveiled in St. John's in 2024 by Newfoundland and Labrador's former Liberal government. Provincial government considering introducing more affordability measures in the fall, but it all depends on oil prices. Finance Minister Craig Party says there are two things that oil revenues would be used for: addressing the deficit and cost of living initiatives. Party reveals that officials within his department are doing an analysis right now that'll determine how much they could use for debt and how much for affordability. He says everything hinges on oil staying above the forecasted price of $79 per barrel. On the cost of living piece, Party does not know what kind of relief they would implement, but does not rule out the possibility of sending out checks.
3: I don't know what mechanism we utilize. That could conceivably be put it right directly into to the residents of the province. But it depends now. If the oil returns but drops down to $60 or $70, then the fall, we know what analysis we got. It's only if it's above our targeted, what we've got for our per barrel rate of $79.
2: Forest fire season, now officially underway on the island, means that residents must acquire a permit in order to burn brush, wood, or paper outside. Permits are not required for campfires. However, campers are urged to check the forest fire hazard map to determine the level of risk in each area. Forest fire season is in effect on the island from May 1st to September 30th, and Labrador May 15th. To September 30th. And in sports, Tampa Bay scores the only goal of the game, came in overtime. That means Tampa and Montreal go to Game 7. That's your news. I'm Brian Madore.
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2: For St. John's Metro, rest of the Avalon, Clarenville, showers, drizzle, fog today and tonight, light southeasterlies, temperature in around 6 degrees all the way through. Sunday, showers, light winds and a high of 9. Central Newfoundland, showers, drizzle, fog today, tonight, light winds, a high of 12, a low of 5. And Sunday, showers for the first half of the day, things then improve, light winds, high 13. Buren Peninsula, showers, drizzle, fog, light winds today and tonight and through tomorrow. And the West Coast, showers today, 11 degrees, showers tonight and 5. Things improve on Sunday, 14 degrees.
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Many of those stories can be found in our songs. 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

0: 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I'm Greg Smith. Thank you for spending time this morning with us. 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That's 8626.
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5: 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For St. John's Metro, rest of the Avalon, Clarenville. Showers, drizzle, fog today and tonight. Light southeasterlies, temperature in around 6 degrees all the way through. Sunday, showers, light winds and a high of 9. Central Newfoundland, showers, drizzle, fog today. Tonight, light winds, a high of 12, a low of 5. And Sunday, showers for the first half of the day. Things then improve. Light winds, high 13. Burren Peninsula, showers, drizzle, fog, light winds today and tonight and through tomorrow. And the West Coast, showers today, 11 degrees, showers tonight and 5. Things improve on Sunday and 14 degrees.
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1: Drizzly and foggy on this Saturday morning. I'm Brian Medore. The price of most fuels went down overnight, with the exception of gas, which increased slightly. Diesel on the island drops by 2.5 cents, went down by nearly 5 cents in Labrador West. Heating fuel on the island reduced by just over 2 cents, almost 5 cents in Lab West. Those prices will hold steady until midnight Tuesday. Ceremonies marking the anniversary of the Battle of the Atlantic take place this weekend in St. John's. It's the 81st anniversary of the longest battle of World War II, as the Allies fought for control of the North Atlantic. Canada's Merchant Navy lost 70 ships and 1,700 lives. The Royal Canadian Air Force lost 900 aircrew. Royal Canadian Navy destroyed or shared in the destruction of 33 U-boats and 42 enemy surface craft. In turn, it suffered 2,210 fatalities and lost 33 vessels. Sunday's ceremony takes place at the National War Memorial on Water Street, starting at 10 before 11. Province is introducing mandatory registration for students in the K-12 system to avail of school busing. Minister of Transportation Barry Petten says mandatory registration will allow the department to plan bus routes and gauge capacity based on precise information. All school bus routes, including secondary approved stops at child care centers, will be finalized before the start of the school year. The minister says no student will lose a seat, and families will no longer have to spend the first weeks of the school season waiting for route confirmation.
2: Before we got rid of 1.6 busing, which is something that Lang lobbied for, you had courtesy seats. They used to apply for courtesy seats to fill the gap. You might get approved by October in the school year, 2 months in, and created an awful lot of stress. But the reality was, in the last couple of years, those courtesy seats were not available. So parents was left with the struggle that if they couldn't get a daycare that the bus could pick up children at their daycare, or any private bus hired or paid a fee for the bus, it affected them getting in daycare.
1: The new system will be phased in over 3 years, starting this September for the first 17 schools. Weather may not be the best, but local residents being invited to take part in what's called a global movement of reflection. Today is World Labyrinth Day, a worldwide event focused on peace and mindful connection. Participants in communities around the world walk together at 1 o'clock local time, creating what organizers say will be a wave of peace across time zones. The Anglican Cathedral of St. John the Baptist in St. John's has its own labyrinth, a trail for people to follow in reflection. Up next, your weather forecast.
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1: For St. John's Metro, rest of the Avalon, Clarenville, showers, drizzle, fog today and tonight, light southeasterlies, temperature in around 6 degrees all the way through. Sunday, showers, light winds and a high of 9. Central Newfoundland, showers, drizzle, fog today, tonight, light winds, a high of 12, a low of 5. And Sunday, showers for the first half of the day, things then improve, light winds, high 13. Burren Peninsula, showers, drizzle, fog, light winds today and tonight and through tomorrow. And the West Coast, showers today, 11 degrees, showers tonight and 5. Things improve on Sunday, 14 degrees.
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0: Matt Spodevich and the Seaman's Wife on the Irish Newfoundland Show with your VOCM. I'm Greg Smith, hanging out and spending time with you. We've got weather details to get to and a couple more calls, birthday calls that have been coming in. We're going to get to those as well. Happy belated to Caroline Costello, celebrated her birthday yesterday. Happy belated to Mallory Johnson, Newfoundland songbird. Birthday wishes as well to another songbird from Newfoundland and Labrador, Andrew James O'Brien. Got a birthday with the Fortunate Ones tomorrow. Early birthday wishes to Miranda Antle, who celebrates a Monday coming from Ryan and the kids. Also, Dave Williams, producer of Open Line, got a big birthday on Monday. So happy early birthday to Dave. And Michael Murphy, general manager, Stingray Radio, Newfoundland Labrador. Happy birthday from all of us here as well. And if you got greetings to pass along, feel free to send them in. 709-273-5211, 888-590-8626.
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2: This is a notice regarding the Main River Bridge in the Pollards Point area. JCL Investments Inc. will be completing a full bridge rehabilitation on the Main River Bridge in Pollards Point starting April 28th and continuing until June 20th. During this time, the bridge will be closed to traffic for 2-hour intervals, followed by 30-minute reopening periods. Again, the Main River Bridge, Pollards Point, will operate with 2-hour closures and 30-minute openings starting April 28th. Motorists are advised to expect delays. Emergency services will be granted access when required.
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7: For St. John's Metro, rest of the Avalon, Clarenville, showers, drizzle, fog today and tonight, light southeasterlies, temperature in around 6 degrees all the way through. Sunday, showers, light winds and a high of 9. Central Newfoundland, showers, drizzle, fog today, tonight, light winds, a high of 12, a low of 5. And Sunday, showers for the first half of the day, things then improve. Light winds, high 13. Burren Peninsula, showers, drizzle, fog, light winds today and tonight and through tomorrow. And the West Coast, showers today, 11 degrees, showers tonight and 5. Things improve on Sunday, 14 degrees.
8: All right, thank you so much. 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
9: Yeah, I'd like to put out a birthday greeting to Tommy Keating, who celebrated his birthday on the 1st of May in Wyatt, and greetings to come from Wayne and Rod. The second one I'd like to put out is to Tone and Joyce Strang, who celebrated their 50th wedding anniversary on the 1st of May in Wyatt, and greetings to come from their friends Wayne and Rod. The last one I'd like to put out is to Joyce Laney, who celebrated her birthday on the 30th of April in line, and greetings to come from Uncle Wayne and Uncle Lloyd.
10: This is Trent Comerford, just wanting to wish my son Kyle Comerford a happy 27th birthday today. Greetings coming from myself, his stepmom Jillian, his 5 brothers and sisters, and his 2 grandparents, and his 2 sons, Miles and Liam, and his fiancée, Rebecca.
11: Good morning, Greg. Great show. This is Barry in Deer Lake. I'll be celebrating my birthday Thursday, May the 7th. I was wondering, could I hear a song for that, Barley Mall? Thank you, Greg. Have a great day.
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When the ship comes up on top, we're so thankful to be done. We head home to sleep and dream about the coal town road. There's miners' little sons down the coal town road, playing with the cowboy guns where the coal trains load. For they have to make the best of the childhood while they're young. There's a pick and shovel waiting down the coal town road. If there's a God for us down the coal town road, all the miners he should bless where the coal trains load. For we're sweating in the halls, sucking down the devil's dust, just to keep the fires ablazing down the coal town road. We get up in the black down the coal town road, and we hike along the track where the coal trains load. And we make the ponies pull till they nearly break their backs, and they'll never say

0: Headed back to St. John's with Shannon Canuck on the Irish Newfoundland Show here on VOCM. Aaron's Call before that, and right after the break, got a request from Roger for some Foster and Allen, so we're going to do that. Plus some Rum Ragged on the way. Had a great catch-up with my buddy Mark Manning of Rum Ragged this week. They've been on the road so much already this year. It is only May. It's not March. The year's going too fast. But anyway, Mark and I had a great chat the other day. Always great to see him. So we're going to get to one of their newer tunes, The Road the Luscious Bite in the Wings. More of your favorites after this on the Irish Newfoundland Show. 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
1: Well, Georgie, he could build a boat, and he's the by good driver, and he's the by could catch the fish and take them home to Lizer. I love to sit by the big hot stove and watch the kettle bilin'. Daddy will buy the baby a frock when the boys come home from swilin'. Oh, Harbor Grace is a very nice place, and so is the Bay of Islands. We'll give three cheers for Carbonear when the boys come home from swilin'. Oh, Uncle George, he went to town to buy I some cotton. If he don't bring home the flowery stuff, well, he needn't bring I nothing. Now we're bound for Carbonear, me buys with our bright colors flying. The girls will wear no sealkin pants when the boys come home from swiling. Oh, Harbor Grace is a very nice place, and so is the Bay of Islands. We'll give three cheers for Carbonear.

Billy was our captain bold and Georgie our commander. Put a great big sea wash over he and drowned the Newfoundlander. We'll all go down to Mackinac Bay and we'll stay for the winter. We'll all sit down to a very good feed with mussels in the corner. Old Harbor Grace is a very nice place and so is the Bay of Islands. We'll give

0: Claudette Barnes with your Community Minute. The Walk to End ALS is back. 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
2: Showers, drizzle, and fog on this Saturday. Good morning. I'm Brian Medore. The province is seeing huge demand for campground reservations this year. The online reservation system, which went live last Wednesday morning, saw more than 6,000 reservations booked on that day alone. Minister Andrea Barber celebrated the fact in the House of Assembly.
3: With bookings continuing to come in, this represents a 19% increase launch day in 2025.
2: Barber says provincial parks generated more than $1.6 million in revenue last year, the greatest amount to date. The movement to ban energy drinks for children under 16 in Quebec has been ramping up in recent months. It is led by the parents of a 15-year-old boy who died in 2024 after drinking a can of Red Bull while taking ADHD medication. In April, they met with Quebec's health minister and launched a petition that now has more than 31,000 signatures. Several health organizations, sports associations, and school organizations have joined the parents in calling for the ban. 39-year-old man has been arrested for impaired driving after a single vehicle crash on the Bonavista Peninsula Highway Thursday morning. That crash happened around 2 o'clock in the morning near George's Brook. Clarenville RCMP say the driver had left the scene but was located a short distance away, showing what officers said were clear signs of impairment. The driver resisted the officer's attempts to take him into custody, but he was eventually arrested. A search of his vehicle turned up a quantity of improperly stored cannabis. A candidate in last year's provincial election is speaking out after experiencing firsthand the increasingly polarized nature of politics. Jeff Young took to Facebook last week following Tourism Minister Andrea Barber's emotional statement in the House of Assembly about the harassment and she's experienced. Young ran against PC leader, now Premier, Tony Wakeham. He says the environment we're seeing now didn't just appear overnight. It was cultivated.
4: 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There's people waiting outside in their cars to scream at you or to follow you.
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2: For St. John's Metro, rest of the Avalon, Clarenville, showers, drizzle, fog today and tonight, light southeasterlies, temperature in around 6 degrees all the way through. Sunday, showers, light winds and a high of 9. Central Newfoundland, showers, drizzle, fog today, tonight, light winds, a high of 12, a low of 5. And Sunday, showers for the first half of the day, things then improve, light winds, high 13. Burren Peninsula, showers, drizzle, fog, light winds today and tonight and through tomorrow. And the West Coast, showers today, 11 degrees, showers tonight and 5. Things improve on Sunday, 14 degrees.
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0: That's Big Jib, Funny Little Place, your VOCM Irish Newfoundland Show. 709-273-5211, 888-590-8626. Greetings and requests certainly welcome. The gang of Kitchen Party in there before that with their take on Nancy Whiskey. We're going to get to some John Skinny White in a little while. We're going to get some Navigators in the mix as well. And right after the break, Tommy Makeham, Marie's Wedding here on the Irish Newfoundland Show.
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12: Rest of the Avalon, Clarenville, showers, drizzle, fog today and tonight. Light southeasterlies, temperature in around 6 degrees all the way through. Sunday, showers, light winds and a high of 9. Central Newfoundland, showers, drizzle, fog today. Tonight, light winds, a high of 12, a low of 5. And Sunday, showers for the first half of the day today. Things then improve. Light winds, high 13. Burren Peninsula, showers, drizzle, fog, light winds today and tonight and through tomorrow. And the West Coast, showers today, 11 degrees, showers tonight and 5. Things improve on Sunday, 14 degrees.
0: Thank you so much. I'm Greg Smith. We've got some songs on the way, but first, we got to do some celebrating.
13: Sending out happy 55th birthday greetings to Frankie Bartlett of Marysvale in Conception Bay. And Frankie turned 55 years old yesterday, Friday. Greetings coming from all the community, family, and friends.
14: Happy birthday to Junior Hayes today from Brickus, from the crew of the Powerful Sounds, and we wish you a good day and a speedy recovery.
15: I'd like to wish a very, very happy birthday to a very, very special friend of mine, Bruce Power, who's celebrating his birthday in about a week or so. That's from his old buddy, Marty Heffernan, and his friend, Shelly Rogers. And also a very, very happy birthday to a very special brother. His name is John Michael Heffernan. Congratulations on your birthday, Michael. Have a very special birthday on your very special day.
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9: For St. John's Metro, rest of the Avalon, Clarenville, showers, drizzle, fog today and tonight, light southeasterlies, temperature in around 6 degrees all the way through. Sunday, showers, light winds and a high of 9. Central Newfoundland, showers, drizzle, fog today, tonight, light winds, a high of 12, a low of 5. And Sunday, showers for the first half of the day, things then improve, light winds, high 13. Burren Peninsula, showers, drizzle, fog, light winds today and tonight and through tomorrow. And the West Coast, showers today, 11 degrees, showers tonight and 5. Things improve on Sunday, 14 degrees.
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1: Showers, drizzle, and fog on this Saturday. Good morning. I'm Brian Medore. Just got a call from a listener a few minutes ago, and a lot of debris on the Outer Ring Road. It's, say if you're headed east towards Kitty Vitty, it's right by the Aberdeen, just past the Aberdeen exit. Debris all over the highway, so be mindful of that if you're on that highway. The province is seeing huge demand for campground reservations this year. The online reservation system, which went live last Wednesday morning, saw more than 6,000 reservations booked on that day alone. Minister Andrea Barber celebrated the fact in the House of Assembly.
2: With bookings continuing to come in, this represents a 19% increase launch day in 2025.
1: Barber says provincial parks generated more than $1.6 million in revenue last year, the greatest amount to date. The movement to ban energy drinks for children under 16 in Quebec has been ramping up in recent months. It is led by the parents of a 15-year-old boy who died in 2024 after drinking a can of Red Bull while taking ADHD medication. In April, they met with Quebec's health minister and launched a petition that now has more than 31,000 signatures. Several health organizations, sports associations, and school organizations have joined the parents in calling for the ban. 39-year-old man has been arrested for impaired driving after a single vehicle crash on the Bonavista Peninsula Highway Thursday morning. That crash happened around 2 o'clock in the morning near George's Brook. Clarenville RCMP say the driver had left the scene but was located a short distance away, showing what officers said were clear signs of impairment. The driver resisted the officer's attempts to take him into custody, but he was eventually arrested. A search of his vehicle turned up a quantity of improperly stored cannabis. A candidate in last year's provincial election is speaking out after experiencing firsthand the increasingly polarized nature of politics. Jeff Young took to Facebook last week following Tourism Minister Andrea Barber's emotional statement in the House of Assembly about the harassment and she's experienced. Young ran against PC leader and now Premier Tony Wakeham. He says the environment we're seeing now didn't just appear overnight. It was cultivated.
3: It's a severe, you know, you're to a point you're going to pick up your drugs at the drugstore and there's people screaming at you. There's people waiting outside in their cars to scream at you or to follow you.
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1: For St. John's Metro, rest of the Avalon, Clarenville, showers, drizzle, fog today and tonight, light southeasterlies, temperature in around 6 degrees all the way through. Sunday, showers, light winds and a high of 9. Central Newfoundland, showers, drizzle, fog today, tonight, light winds, a high of 12, a low of 5. And Sunday, showers for the first half of the day, things then improve, light winds, high 13. Burren Peninsula, showers, drizzle, fog, light winds today and tonight and through tomorrow. And the West Coast, showers today, 11 degrees, showers tonight and 5. Things improve on Sunday, 14 degrees.
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story about Bullseye Betty's fight at the ladies' dart league tournament down at Lucky's Place that night. Now Bullseye's team and Debbie's were both on double four when Bullseye's darted off the wire and stuck into the floor.

Why Betty threw a punch at Doubles Debbie Brown. Now the punch missed Doubles Debbie, but it knocked her sister down. Now the manager was horrified at such a bloody sight, so he had to call the Mounties to stop the ladies' dirty fight.

0: here, VOCM, the Saturday Irish Newfoundland Show. Peter Francis Quinlan in there before that. Going to get to some Irish descendants shortly, plus weather, all as we move along here today. The VOCM Cares for the Community 50-50 wrapped up yesterday. Big congratulations again to the winner. Huge response once again. I'm sure we'll be doing another one in the fall. The VOCM Cares Foundation obviously got a whole bunch of things ongoing, including an upcoming 5K on Canada Day. 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
9: For St. John's Metro, rest of the Avalon, Clarenville, showers, drizzle, fog today and tonight, light southeasterlies, temperature in around 6 degrees all the way through. Sunday, showers, light winds and a high of 9. Central Newfoundland, showers, drizzle, fog today, tonight, light winds, a high of 12, a low of 5. And Sunday, showers for the first half of the day, things then improve. Light winds, high 13. Burren Peninsula, showers, drizzle, fog, light winds today and tonight and through tomorrow. And the West Coast, showers today, 11 degrees, showers tonight and 5. Things improve on Sunday, 14 degrees.
0: All right, thank you so much. It is Greg Smith, the Irish Newfoundland Show with your VOCM music coming up. But first, let's get to a few birthdays and anniversaries. Let's see who's celebrating.
10: Hi, I'd like to wish a very happy 61st birthday to Donna Stanley, who will be celebrating on Monday. Greetings come from her husband, Ken, her two precious children, Julia and Kyle. Special greetings from her mom, her three sisters, and her brother. Happy birthday to Patricia Hiscock. Her birthday is May the 5th. Greetings come from the Gushy family and the Chase family. I hope she has a lovely day.
11: I'd like to send birthday greetings out to my great-granddaughter, Gwendolyn Drybird. Birthday greetings celebrating her birthday on Thursday from her Nan-Nan and her Aunt Lisa, Terry, and all her family and friends, and her mom and dad and family.
12: 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And the greetings are from Greg and Cindy, Stephanie and Selena, family and friends.
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1: Showers, drizzle, and fog on this Saturday. Good morning. I'm Brian Medore. The province is seeing huge demand for campground reservations this year. The online reservation system, which went live last Wednesday morning, saw more than 6,000 reservations booked on that day alone. Minister Andrea Barber celebrated the fact in the House of Assembly.
2: With bookings continuing to come in, this represents a 19% increase launch day in 2025.
1: Barber says provincial parks generated more than $1.6 million in revenue last year, the greatest amount to date. The movement to ban energy drinks for children under 16 in Quebec has been ramping up in recent months. It is led by the parents of a 15-year-old boy who died in 2024 after drinking a can of Red Bull while taking ADHD medication. In April, they met with Quebec's health minister and launched a petition that now has more than 31,000 signatures. Several health organizations, sports associations, and school organizations have joined the parents in calling for the ban. 39-year-old man has been arrested for impaired driving after a single vehicle crash on the Bonavista Peninsula Highway Thursday morning. That crash happened around 2 o'clock in the morning near George's Brook. Clarenville RCMP say the driver had left the scene but was located a short distance away, showing what officers said were clear signs of impairment. The driver resisted the officer's attempts to take him into custody, but he was eventually arrested. A search of his vehicle turned up a quantity of improperly stored cannabis. A candidate in last year's provincial election is speaking out after experiencing firsthand the increasingly polarized nature of politics. Jeff Young took to Facebook last week following Tourism Minister Andrea Barber's emotional statement in the House of Assembly about the harassment and she's experienced. Young ran against PC leader, now Premier, Tony Wakeham. He says the environment we're seeing now didn't just appear overnight. It was cultivated.
3: It's a severe, you know, you're to a point you're going to pick up your drugs at the drugstore and there's people screaming at you. There's people waiting outside in their cars to scream at you or to follow you.
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1: For St. John's Metro, rest of the Avalon, Clarenville, showers, drizzle, fog today and tonight. Light southeasterlies, temperature in around 6 degrees all the way through. Sunday, showers, light winds and a high of 9. Central Newfoundland, showers, drizzle, fog today. Tonight, light winds, a high of 12, a low of 5. And Sunday, showers for the first half of the day. Things then improve. Light winds, high 13. Burren Peninsula, showers, drizzle, fog, light winds today and tonight and through tomorrow. And the West Coast, showers today, 11 degrees, showers tonight and 5. Things improve on Sunday, 14 degrees.
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1: Those long winter nights, the fire is burning bright. The fiddler's in the corner by the flickering firelight. And the

0: A long winter's night with sharecroppers. A long winter season has felt like, oh boy. Anyway, we'll get to the weather shortly. Irish and Valance Show here on VOCM. My name is Greg Smith. We've got Ray Johnson taking us out in a dory to go some fishing. Right after this.
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6: For St. John's Metro, rest of the Avalon, Clarenville, showers, drizzle, fog today and tonight, light southeasterlies, temperature in around 6 degrees all the way through. Sunday, showers, light winds, and a high of 9. Central Newfoundland, showers, drizzle, fog today, tonight, light winds, a high of 12, a low of 5. And Sunday, showers for the first half of the day, things then improve, light winds, high 13. Burren Peninsula, showers, drizzle, fog, light winds today and tonight and through tomorrow. And the West Coast, showers today, 11 degrees, showers tonight and 5. Things improve on Sunday, 14 degrees.
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That is the Masterless Man with Portland Town here on VOCM. It's Greg Smith with you. Stick around for news at 12. I love that Portland Town. We've seen the lights. How about a song from the Enna Sisters now? 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
3: I'm Brian Medora on this drizzly, foggy Saturday. Good afternoon. Urgent care center in the east end of St. John's closing for the rest of the day. It'll shut down at 2 this afternoon and will not reopen until 8 o'clock Sunday morning. Those who have an appointment this afternoon or tonight being contacted directly to reschedule. The provincial government came under fire a couple of weeks ago when the clinic had to close early on the weekend. The province is seeing huge demand for campground reservations this year. The online reservation system, which went live last Wednesday morning, saw more than 6,000 reservations booked on that day alone. Minister Andrea Barber celebrated the fact in the House of Assembly.
4: With bookings continue to come in, this represents a 19% increase launch day in 2025.
3: Barber says provincial parks generated more than $1.6 million in revenue last year, the greatest amount to date. The movement to ban energy drinks for children under 16 in Quebec has been ramping up in recent months. It is led by the parents of a 15-year-old boy who died in 2024 after drinking a can of Red Bull while taking ADHD medication. In April, they met with Quebec's health minister and launched a petition that now has more than 31,000 signatures. Several health organizations, sports associations, and school organizations have joined the parents in calling for the ban. 39-year-old man has been arrested for impaired driving after a single vehicle crash on the Bonavista Peninsula Highway Thursday morning. That crash happened around 2 o'clock in the morning near George's Brook. Clarenville RCMP say the driver had left the scene but was located a short distance away, showing what officers said were clear signs of impairment. The driver resisted the officer's attempts to take him into custody, but he was eventually arrested. A search of his vehicle turned up a quantity of improperly stored cannabis. A candidate in last year's provincial election is speaking out after experiencing firsthand the increasingly polarized nature of politics. Jeff Young took to Facebook last week following Tourism Minister Andrea Barber's emotional statement in the House of Assembly about the harassment and she's experienced. Young ran against PC leader and now Premier Tony Wakeham. He says the environment we're seeing now didn't just appear overnight. It was cultivated.
5: It's a severe, you know, you're to a point you're going to pick up your drugs at the drugstore and there's people screaming at you.
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3: For St. John's Metro, rest of the Avalon, Clarenville, showers, drizzle, fog today and tonight, light southeasterlies, temperature in around 6 degrees all the way through. Sunday, showers, light winds and a high of 9. Central Newfoundland, showers, drizzle, fog today, tonight, light winds, a high of 12, a low of 5. And Sunday, showers for the first half of the day. Things then improve. Light winds, high 13. Burren Peninsula, showers, drizzle, fog, light winds today and tonight and through tomorrow. And the West Coast, showers today, 11 degrees, showers tonight and 5. Things improve on Sunday, 14 degrees.
0: 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Many of those stories can be found in our songs. 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

0: That is Dermot O'Reilly's Quid Chicken Ground with the VOCM Irish Newfoundland Show. Ahead of that, it was the Dubliners Black Velvet Band. Coming up, some Ray Lake and your latest forecast details. Thanks for spending time here today. What a busy week it's been in the province, eh, with the budget and all that. Lots of news coming still out of that budget. We'll have more on that in our next newscast, of course. But always up to date as well. 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
8: For St. John's Metro, rest of the Avalon, Clarenville, showers, drizzle, fog today and tonight, light southeasterlies, temperature in around 6 degrees all the way through. Sunday, showers, light winds and a high of 9. Central Newfoundland, showers, drizzle, fog today, tonight, light winds, a high of 12, a low of 5. And Sunday, showers for the first half of the day, things then improve, light winds, high 13. Burren Peninsula, showers, drizzle, fog, light winds today and tonight and through tomorrow. And the West Coast, showers today, 11 degrees, showers tonight and 5. Things improve on Sunday, 14 degrees.
0: All right, thank you so much. It is Greg Smith, the Irish Newfoundland Show with your VOCM music coming up. But first, let's get to a few birthdays and anniversaries. Let's see who's celebrating.
9: Good morning, Greg. Thank you for taking my call. I'd like to play a belated birthday wish to Dr. Brenda Penny and Denley Curl, who both celebrated their birthdays on April 26th. I'd like also to send a birthday wish to Larissa Batterton of St. John's, who celebrates her birthday on May the 3rd, and Blake Blanchett, who celebrates his birthday, his 44th birthday, on May the 4th. Wishing everyone a happy birthday, and God bless everybody today, and love you all from Roslyn.
10: I would like to say a big happy birthday to Elf Street of Port Union, who celebrated his 87th birthday on April the 30th. 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
2: I'm Brian Medor on this drizzly, foggy Saturday. Good afternoon. Urgent care center in the east end of St. John's closing for the rest of the day. It'll shut down at 2 this afternoon and will not reopen until 8 o'clock Sunday morning. Those who have an appointment this afternoon or tonight being contacted directly to reschedule. The provincial government came under fire a couple of weeks ago when the clinic had to close early on the weekend. The province is seeing huge demand for campground reservations this year. The online reservation system, which went live last Wednesday morning, saw more than 6,000 reservations booked on that day alone. Minister Andrea Barber celebrated the fact in the House of Assembly.
3: With bookings continue to come in, this represents a 19% increase launch day in 2025.
2: Barber says provincial parks generated more than $1.6 million in revenue last year, the greatest amount to date. The movement to ban energy drinks for children under 16 in Quebec has been ramping up in recent months. It is led by the parents of a 15-year-old boy who died in 2024 after drinking a can of Red Bull while taking ADHD medication. In April, they met with Quebec's health minister and launched a petition that now has more than 31,000 signatures. Several health organizations, sports associations, and school organizations have joined the parents in calling for the ban. 39-year-old man has been arrested for impaired driving after a single vehicle crash on the Bonavista Peninsula Highway Thursday morning. That crash happened around 2 o'clock in the morning nearest George's Brook. Clarenville RCMP say the driver had left the scene but was located a short distance away, showing what officers said were clear signs of impairment. The driver resisted the officer's attempts to take him into custody, but he was eventually arrested. A search of his vehicle turned up a quantity of improperly stored cannabis. A candidate in last year's provincial election is speaking out after experiencing firsthand the increasingly polarized nature of politics. Jeff Young took to Facebook last week following Tourism Minister Andrea Barber's emotional statement in the House of Assembly about the harassment and she's experienced. Young ran against PC leader and now Premier Tony Wakeham. He says the environment we're seeing now didn't just appear overnight. It was cultivated.
4: It's a severe, you know, you're to a point you're going to pick up your drugs at the drugstore and there's people screaming at you.
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2: For St. John's Metro, rest of the Avalon, Clarenville, showers, drizzle, fog today and tonight, light southeasterlies, temperature in around 6 degrees all the way through. Sunday, showers, light winds and a high of 9. Central Newfoundland, showers, drizzle, fog today, tonight, light winds, a high of 12, a low of 5. And Sunday, showers for the first half of the day, things then improve, light winds, high 13. Burren Peninsula, showers, drizzle, fog, light winds today and tonight and through tomorrow. And the West Coast, showers today, 11 degrees, showers tonight and 5. Things improve on Sunday, 14 degrees.
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0: That is Dave Witte, Pirates, your VOCM. Yes, got to have a bit of Witte on a Saturday, the Irish Newfoundland Show. How you doing? My name is Greg Smith. We're getting close to the end of the show. By the way, coming up this afternoon at 2 on Soundcheck, going to the West Coast to speak to Rob Lowe's Rock. A couple of the boys will be joining us from the band to talk about their first debut single. Plus, we're going to have Claire Porter as well to talk about a new single ahead of the ECMA's, a few shows as well. That's all coming up. More local music this afternoon, 2 p.m. here on your VOCM.
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10: For St. John's Metro, rest of the Avalon, Clarenville, showers, drizzle, fog today and tonight, light southeasterlies, temperature in around 6 degrees all the way through. Sunday, showers, light winds and a high of 9. Central Newfoundland, showers, drizzle, fog today, tonight, light winds, a high of 12, a low of 5. And Sunday, showers for the first half of the day, things then improve. Light winds, high 13. Burren Peninsula, showers, drizzle, fog, light winds today and tonight and through tomorrow. And the West Coast, showers today, 11 degrees, showers tonight and 5. Things improve on Sunday, 14 degrees.
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12: Yes, sir, and I'm here from Bjorn Black Duckhove at the cabin here. I'd like to hear Pat and Joe Dock, Pad song. If you can get that on the radio, it'll be great. Thank you very much.

0: to Sea Witch, Rosemary Lawton on your VOCM Irish Newfoundland show. Greg Smith with you. In a bit, we'll get to your news at 1, which rounds out the show for this week. Until we talk again, make sure you keep supporting local. Here's Travis Richards.
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1: I'm Brian Mador on this drizzly, foggy Saturday. Good afternoon. Urgent care center in the east end of St. John's closing for the rest of the day. It'll shut down at 2 this afternoon and will not reopen until 8 o'clock Sunday morning. Those who have an appointment this afternoon or tonight being contacted directly to reschedule. The provincial government came under fire a couple of weeks ago when the clinic had to close early on the weekend. The province is seeing huge demand for campground reservations this year. The online reservation system, which went live last Wednesday morning, saw more than 6,000 reservations booked on that day alone. Minister Andrea Barber celebrated the fact in the House of Assembly.
2: With bookings continue to come in, this represents a 19% increase launch day in 2025.
1: Barber says provincial parks generated more than $1.6 million in revenue last year, the greatest amount to date. The movement to ban energy drinks for children under 16 in Quebec has been ramping up in recent months. It is led by the parents of a 15-year-old boy who died in 2024 after drinking a can of Red Bull while taking ADHD medication. In April, they met with Quebec's health minister and launched a petition that now has more than 31,000 signatures. Several health organizations, sports associations, and school organizations have joined the parents in calling for the ban. 39-year-old man has been arrested for impaired driving after a single vehicle crash on the Bonavista Peninsula Highway Thursday morning. That crash happened around 2 o'clock in the morning near George's Brook. Clarenville RCMP say the driver had left the scene but was located a short distance away, showing what officers said were clear signs of impairment. The driver resisted the officer's attempts to take him into custody, but he was eventually arrested. A search of his vehicle turned up a quantity of improperly stored cannabis. A candidate in last year's provincial election is speaking out after experiencing firsthand the increasingly polarized nature of politics. Jeff Young took to Facebook last week following Tourism Minister Andrea Barber's emotional statement in the House of Assembly about the harassment and she's experienced. Young ran against PC leader and now Premier Tony Wakeham. He says the environment we're seeing now didn't just appear overnight. It was cultivated.
3: It's a severe, you know, you're to a point you're going to pick up your drugs at the drugstore and there's people screaming at you. There's people waiting outside in their cars to scream at you or to follow you. You receive more middle fingers than you can count. For instance, I went to the local arena with my son to play hockey and I was cornered into one of the porches. I wouldn't say a conversation was being had because I was being screamed at more.
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1: For St. John's Metro, rest of the Avalon, Clarenville, showers, drizzle, fog today and tonight, light southeasterlies, temperature in around 6 degrees all the way through. Sunday, showers, light winds and a high of 9. Central Newfoundland, showers, drizzle, fog today, tonight, light winds, a high of 12, a low of 5. And Sunday, showers for the first half of the day, things then improve, light winds, high 13. Burren Peninsula, showers, drizzle, fog, light winds today and tonight and through tomorrow. And the West Coast, showers today, 11 degrees, showers tonight and 5. Things improve on Sunday, 14 degrees.
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6: 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JCL Investments, Inc. will be completing a full bridge rehabilitation on the Main River Bridge in Pollards Point starting April 28th and continuing until June 20th. During this time, the bridge will be closed to traffic for two-hour intervals, followed by 30-minute reopening periods. Again, the Main River Bridge, Pollards Point, will operate with two-hour closures and 30-minute openings starting April 28th. Motorists are advised to expect delays. Emergency services will be granted access when required.
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0: For St. John's Metro, rest of the Avalon, Clarenville, showers, drizzle, fog today and tonight, light southeasterlies, temperature in around 6 degrees all the way through. Sunday, showers, light winds and a high of 9. Central Newfoundland, showers, drizzle, fog today, tonight, light winds, a high of 12, a low of 5. And Sunday, showers for the first half of the day, things then improve, light winds, high 13. Burren Peninsula, showers, drizzle, fog, light winds today and tonight and through tomorrow. And the West Coast, showers today, 11 degrees, showers tonight and 5. Things improve on Sunday, 14 degrees.
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9: For St. John's Metro, rest of the Avalon, Clarenville, showers, drizzle, fog today and tonight, light southeasterlies, temperature in around 6 degrees all the way through. Sunday, showers, light winds, and a high of 9. Central Newfoundland, showers, drizzle, fog today, tonight, light winds, a high of 12, a low of 5. And Sunday, showers for the first half of the day, things then improve, light winds, high 13. Burren Peninsula, showers, drizzle, fog, light winds today and tonight and through tomorrow. And the West Coast, showers today, 11 degrees, showers tonight and 5. Things improve on Sunday, 14 degrees.
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1: Good afternoon. I'm Brian Madore. Premier of Quebec says she feels her province is still bound by that framework energy agreement signed with Newfoundland and Labrador. The tentative agreement, set to expire last Thursday, Christine Frechette says she is waiting for Newfoundland and Labrador Premier Tony Wakeham to make the next move. Frechette says she's confident the proposed agreement for sharing energy from the Churchill River in Labrador is beneficial for both provinces. The cost of getting students to and from school has increased by some 10% for budget 26-27. Contracts and tenders for the province's school bus system jumped from $53.5 million to $60 million from the last budget, primarily due to changes in school bus contracts. Transportation Minister Barry Petten says new contracts and tenders were primarily to blame for the $6.5 million increase. Marks the largest jump since budget 2024, when costs went up by over $8 million. Provincial government is considering introducing more affordability measures in the fall, but it all depends on oil prices. Finance Minister Craig Party says there are two things that oil revenues would be used for: addressing the deficit and cost of living initiatives. Party reveals that officials within his department are doing an analysis right now. Says everything hinges on oil staying above their forecasted price of $79 a barrel. On the cost of living, Party doesn't know what kind of relief they would implement. He does not rule out the possibility of sending out checks.
2: I don't know what mechanism we utilize. That could conceivably be put it right directly into the residents of the province. But it depends now. If the oil returns but drops down to $60 or $70, then the fall, we know what analysis we got.
1: Ceremonies marking the anniversary of the Battle of the Atlantic take place Sunday in St. John's and Conception Bay South. It's the 81st anniversary of the longest battle of World War II as the Allies fought for control of the North Atlantic. Canada's Merchant Navy lost 70 ships and 1,700 lives. The Royal Canadian Air Force lost 900 aircrew. Royal Canadian Navy destroyed or shared in the destruction of 33 U-boats and 42 enemy surface craft. In turn, it suffered 2,210 fatalities and lost 33 vessels. Sunday's ceremony in St. John's takes place at the National War Memorial on Water Street starting at 10 minutes before 11. Conception Bay South will gather at the Monument of Honor at 10:30. There's also a ceremony on Belle Island. That's your news. I'm Brian Madore.
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1: For St. John's Metro, rest of the Avalon, Clarenville. Tonight, showers, drizzle, fog, light winds, a low 5. Sunday, showers, light winds, and 9, and then rain. Sunday night, showers and windy on Monday. Central Newfoundland, showers, drizzle, fog, light winds tonight. Showers for the first half of Sunday, and then things improve, a high 13. Burren Peninsula, showers, drizzle, fog tonight. Same thing for tomorrow, and then rain tomorrow night. And for the West Coast, showers tonight, light winds, cloud as things improve on Sunday and 14.
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5: And we are tuned in and plugged in, back for Soundcheck. Another weekend is here, and we are talking local music. Great half hour ahead. In the last half of this program, we're talking to Claire Porter, brand new song, just dropped yesterday, ahead of some shows for the East Coast Music Association Awards that are coming up later in May. Actually, I guess later this month. It is May, after all. But to kick things off, we're going over to the West Coast, the best coast, some would say, and we got a couple of the guys on the phone here from Roblo's Rock to talk about a new single and a bunch of other things. Guys, how are you?
6: Good, Greg, buddy. Good to see you. Good or to hear you, I should say.
5: Yeah, good to hear from you. We'll get you on the East Coast soon and see you in person. I guess before we get going, introduce the two lads on the phone so we can hear the different voices here.
6: Yeah, this is Donovan Conrad from Roblo's Rock.
7: And I'm Devin Benoit from Roblo's Rock.
5: All right, Roblo's Rock. I've been hearing a lot about you guys over the years. Obviously, Donovan, people will remember you from the Fine Lads days. You moved back out to the West Coast, got this band going. I've seen you guys on bills with Shannon Canuck and a whole bunch of other things. Talk about the band for me. Give us the background and the overview.
6: Yeah, so I guess, I mean, all six of us have known each other, geez, forever. And we played in different formations over the years.

0: chance to get all of us across paths, and Ryan Perrier plays accordion in our band, and the music that he's learned and the person that taught him is like one of the key people around. So a lot of the tunes that he brings to the band or whatever are ones that we would want to have archived for, you know, the rest of the days or whatever. So that was kind of, like you said, the gist of the band. Mm-hmm. And it just seemed like a perfect opportunity because Donald was back in town, and the only good bands that I've ever been in have been ones that he was in. So
1: I love it. Yeah. I mean, listen, from what I've seen online through some videos of performances, I mean, you guys got a solid, tight sound, and that kind of, I guess, really comes naturally being so close knit together over the years.
0: Yes, for sure. Yeah. And everyone in the band, have, like you said, have played in different formations, and we currently play in like kind of different groups and whatever, but this is kind of our main cup of tea, and the synergy and the energy that we all kind of naturally carry from our like French traditional roots and music and whatever, just kind of flows naturally in the group. So it's nice and easy to express it. And everyone got like some pretty wicked chops, like real good players and stuff. So there's no slouches kind of thing. So it's turned out to be like way more than what I ever expected. So
1: for awesome. Sure. Yeah, based out in Bay St. George, of course. I keep saying the West Coast, but I should give a shout out to Bay St. George. When it comes to the new single, we can talk about that in a sec, but obviously that means you guys are working on music, which means an album is probably in the works. What are we expecting on that front? Is there news around that?
2: Yeah. So we just dropped our first single off the record, and we'll have another one rolling out in May, actually, and then the full album is going to be released late June, and that'll be accompanied by the album single, I guess you would say. So yeah, we're pretty excited to get it out. We had a blast recording it. We worked with Lou McDonald out of 62 Broadway. Great bunch of folks over there. They were a huge help in the whole process. And yeah, it's been a real fun time recording it, and we can't wait to get it out in the next couple of months.
1: So talk about this new single, because it dropped last Friday, and I will say, when I was doing the Irish Newfoundland show, the amount of requests that came in, you guys already got a good fan base.
2: that's all our aunts and uncles.
0: Yeah, it's just us.
1: Yeah. Talk about the single. What's the story?
2: Yeah, so this one goes by quite a few years. So Devin and the bass player in our group, Shane Blanchard, their uncle, Robert Benoit, who's from the Port-au-Port Peninsula, legendary player, he released an instrumental tune called The Shores of Home. And I say that's close to 20 years old now. And that's a beautiful piece of music. And about 10 years ago, my father, Chris Conran, put lyrics to Robert's tune. And it sat around, and when we kind of got this band going, it seemed like the perfect time to break it out and kind of put our spin on it. And it became Shores, which is, that's our newest single.
1: Awesome. Is that streaming everywhere, I assume?
2: Yeah, it's everywhere. Yeah.
1: Amazing. Well, first things first, we'll get it on the radio here for folks to have a listen to it. Before I let you go, though, I guess one last thing for anybody who's just being introduced to you guys for the first time, where can they find you online? How can they follow along with the journey?
2: Yeah, so check us out on Facebook and Instagram. Our handle is Rob Lowe's Rock. And for upcoming shows, any kind of news, you can go to roblowsrock.com. We got some cool shows coming up this summer that we're going to be announcing soon. So, yeah, that's the best place to check us out.
1: That's R-O-B-L-O, Rob Lowe's Rock. Guys, thank you for this. Yep. Let's get to the tune. Appreciate the chat. We'll be chatting when the next single comes, no doubt.
2: Awesome, Greg, buddy. Thanks for having us.
0: Yes. Have a good day.

0: corners of my home.
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13: For St. John's Metro, rest of the Avalon, Clarenville. Tonight, showers, drizzle, fog, light winds, a low 5. Sunday, showers, light winds, and 9, and then rain. Sunday night, showers and windy on Monday. Central Newfoundland, showers, drizzle, fog, light winds tonight. Showers for the first half of Sunday, and then things improve, a high 13. Burren Peninsula, showers, drizzle, fog tonight. Same thing for tomorrow, and then rain tomorrow night. And for the West Coast, showers tonight, light winds, cloud as things improve on Sunday and 14.
14: Back on Soundcheck here on the VOCM Radio Network. Thanks again to Rob Lowe's Rock before the break from the West Coast to talk about their new single. Now we're talking new music, upcoming shows, and an ECMA nomination with Claire Porter. How are you, Claire?
0: I'm doing wonderful. How are you?
14: I am fantastic. Thanks for connecting on the new single. It's been a while since we got you on, so glad to get you back here to talk about it. I guess before we get into the single, and as I mentioned, you got a couple of shows coming up here, let's talk about ECMA nominations. I said nomination, but you have two.
0: Yeah, I'm so excited. I'm up for fusion, and then I'm up for jazz.
14: Amazing. Talk about those two differences there, because I think that's something that folks will want to kind of figure out, jazz and fusion. It's kind of two different ballparks to be in.
0: It's interesting. I mean, like, fusion to me, like, traditionally, fusion means that you're kind of mixing, like, a little bit of column A and a little bit of column B. Like, probably a really similar thing would be, like, fusion cuisine. Where it's like, oh, here's Tex-Mex sushi, or like some other combination. And then jazz is, I mean, theoretically, it's anything that came after classical, but it's music that steps outside of the beaten path. It's a little bit out of the norm, but I mean, every time I look it up, every time I Google it, it says it means that you're good.
14: Yeah.
0: So. Maybe it's a secret code for good music.
14: I think you're probably right on that one. And I know always exciting, obviously, to be able to get to like an ECMA or a Music and L Week, the network and the showcase. And I still got my dinosaur from Music and L Week on my desk that you gave me.
0: Oh,
14: it's still there.
0: God love you.
14: Yeah, but it's a great way to do that. But then when you get your music nominated, it kind of helps add that extra layer of spotlighting to it, right?
0: Oh my God, 100%. I mean, it's one of those things where, like, I remember when I was a kid, me and my family, every time there was Oscar nominations, we would go after the Oscars and we would watch the movies that didn't win, because we were like, anybody gets nominated is definitely good.
14: Yeah, 100%.
0: Right? Like 100%. Like if you're in the ballpark, like, you're, like, really achieving something. And you know, Time Alone is an album that was really like a labor of love. I put so much work into it. I got my old drummer from Montreal to play drums on it. I got my old bassist. But other than that, it's all me. Michelle LaCour mixed it locally, and then Stephen Lilly mastered. But it's a lot of blood, sweat, and tears from yours truly on that record. And so just to get the peer recognition is just insane. You know what I mean? Like at one point, one of my friends was over, and I was living in this basement apartment on Campbell Avenue at the time. And I brought him to the room where I did the bulk of the recording for the record. And he looked at me and he said, which means, you've obtained a little miracle here.
14: I love it.
0: So like to go from, you know, living in a basement, hanging out with my cat and, you know, just like walking to Mundy Pond and staring at the swans for like a little bit of zen, to being able to go to the ECMAs and have your album like platformed in such a powerful way, is it really feels like a whirlwind.
14: Yeah, no doubt. So we got a couple of shows coming up ahead of the ECMAs. Want to run through that for me?
0: Yeah, absolutely. Do I have it handy? Am I smart? I don't know. Boo, boo, boo. So I'm playing Folk Night at the Ship on May 6th.
14: Awesome.
0: And then on May 9th, me and Evan O'Coin are driving out to Freshwater, the Freshwater Coffee House. And that's not the Freshwater near Placentia. It's the Freshwater near Carbonear, which is important.
14: It's very important.
0: I've been schooled on that a couple of times where people are like, no, you need to know your freshwater from your freshwater.
14: So it's yeah,
0: freshwater
14: the old Google's not going to help you there. So yeah, you got to know.
0: it's the one near Carbonear. And then I'm going to New Glasgow in Nova Scotia. So we'll be playing the Green Room in the Glasgow Square Theater. And then on the 17th, we're playing at Gus's Pub in Halifax. We're going to do a songwriter circle there, some locals. And then on the 23rd, I'm doing my ECMA showcase.
14: Amazing.
0: In Sydney, Cape Breton.
14: The ECMAs are going to be a phenomenal time. I wish I could make it up this year. Unfortunately, I'm a little tied up with some other things, but I'm going to be watching from afar, and I'm sure that rooting everybody on from up there, and I'll be watching all of your social medias, because I get a little jealous not to fully partake, so I'll live through all of you guys. So enjoy it for me. But that's awesome, and I know the new single is obviously a great way to help celebrate, obviously, your accomplishments to date. So talk about the new single, and I guess, you know, it dropped yesterday, so it was out streaming, but what's this one all about?
0: This one, it's it's a little bit of a departure. Like, it felt really kind of naked for me because it truly is like acoustic guitar and voice. I got to do the Joni Mitchell tribute show this year, and I sang Song to a Seagull, which is from Joni Mitchell's first album, Song to a Seagull. And I was just playing through this tuning, and I was like, my God, this is beautiful. Like, I wonder if I could write something. And when I was playing a showcase at Folk Canada in Ottawa last fall, everything was running a little bit behind. And I looked up, and everything was in this big old ballroom. And so, like, you looked up, and there was, like, this crumbling plaster on the ceiling, and there was a yellow spire, like, crawling up, like, a thread of her web.
14: Oh, yeah, yeah.
0: And it was, like, this, like, you know when you're, like, a little bit, like, oh, my gosh, everything's running behind? Like, what if everything, you know,
14: every
0: doesn't go well?
14: Every single day, Claire.
0: Yeah, and it's like feeling that like little bit of nerves, and then I looked up and I saw this like magical yellow spider like crawling up towards the light, and I was like, this is, it made me feel so much better. And so I wanted to write a song to the yellow spider, just trying to figure out a nice place to live. And so it's kind of a sweet song. It's written in a Joni Mitchell tuning. And yeah, it's really simple but fun.
14: Awesome. We're going to give everyone a taste of it now. We encourage them to go find it online and follow you as well. And I'm looking forward to seeing the journey to the ECMAs with you. We'll be checking in along the way. And obviously, you know, get back in touch when new things are happening as well. Always great to chat with you.
0: Thank you so much. It was lovely talking to you.

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12: For St. John's Metro, rest of the Avalon, Clarenville. Tonight, showers, drizzle, fog, light winds, a low of 5. Sunday, showers, light winds, and 9, and then rain. Sunday night, showers and windy on Monday. Central Newfoundland, showers, drizzle, fog, light winds tonight. Showers for the first half of Sunday, and then things improve, a high 13. Burren Peninsula, showers, drizzle, fog tonight. Same thing for tomorrow, and then rain tomorrow night. And for the West Coast, showers tonight, light winds, cloud as things improve on Sunday and 14.
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1: Good afternoon. I'm Brian Madore. Premier of Quebec says she feels her province is still bound by that framework energy agreement signed with Newfoundland and Labrador. The tentative agreement, set to expire last Thursday, Christine Frechette says she is waiting for Newfoundland and Labrador Premier Tony Wakeham to make the next move. Frechette says she's confident the proposed agreement for sharing energy from the Churchill River in Labrador is beneficial for both provinces. The cost of getting students to and from school has increased by some 10% for budget 26-27. Contracts and tenders for the province's school bus system jumped from $53.5 million to $60 million from the last budget, primarily due to changes in school bus contracts. Transportation Minister Barry Petten says new contracts and tenders were primarily to blame for the $6.5 million increase. Marks the largest jump since budget 2024, when costs went up by over $8 million. Provincial government is considering introducing more affordability measures in the fall, but it all depends on oil prices. Finance Minister Craig Pardee says there are two things that oil revenues would be used for: addressing the deficit and cost of living initiatives. Pardee reveals that officials within his department are doing an analysis right now. Says everything hinges on oil staying above their forecasted price of $79 a barrel. On the cost of living, Pardee doesn't know what kind of relief they would implement. He does not rule out the possibility of sending out checks.
2: I don't know what mechanism we utilize. That could conceivably be and put it right directly into to the residents of the province. But it depends now. If the oil returns but drops down to $60 or $70, then to fall, we know what analysis we got.
1: Ceremonies marking the anniversary of the Battle of the Atlantic take place Sunday in St. John's and Conception Bay South. It's the 81st anniversary of the longest battle of World War II as the Allies fought for control of the North Atlantic. Canada's Merchant Navy lost 70 ships and 1,700 lives. The Royal Canadian Air Force lost 900 aircrew. Royal Canadian Navy destroyed or shared in the destruction of 33 U-boats and 42 enemy surface craft. In turn, it suffered 2,210 fatalities and lost 33 vessels. Sunday's ceremony in St. John's takes place at the National War Memorial on Water Street starting at 10 minutes before 11. Conception Bay South will gather at the Monument of Honor at 10:30. There's also a ceremony on Belle Island. That's your news. I'm Brian Madore.
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1: For St. John's Metro, rest of the Avalon, Clarenville. Tonight, showers, drizzle, fog, light winds, a low 5. Sunday, showers, light winds, and 9, and then rain. Sunday night, showers and windy on Monday. Central Newfoundland, showers, drizzle, fog, light winds tonight. Showers for the first half of Sunday, and then things improve, a high 13. Burren Peninsula, showers, drizzle, fog tonight. Same thing for tomorrow, and then rain tomorrow night. And for the West Coast, showers tonight, light winds, cloud as things improve on Sunday and 14.
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5: Hello, everyone, and welcome to Your Money here on VOCM. I'm your host, Nancy Snedden. On today's show, are rising costs leaving you struggling to make ends meet? Has the current economic uncertainty left you worried about your finances? If you answer yes, then my guest today is going to have some great advice for you. She's a certified financial planner, chartered investment manager, media personality, founder of the New School of Finance, sought-after speaker, and, of course, author of the best-selling books Worry-Free Money, Living Debt-Free, and No Regret Decisions, Making Good Choices During Difficult Times. Shanley Simmons, thanks for joining us again today.
6: I'm so glad to be here.
5: Yeah, I love having you on the show. You always have such great advice for our listeners. But maybe before we jump into today's topic, you can share a little bit more about yourself with listeners and how you got your start in the world of finance.
6: Yeah, I mean, I've been doing this for 20 years now, which is wild to think. I started off working with high net worth clients doing wealth management on Bay Street at a really great firm, actually. But it got bought out by one of the big banks. And I realized while I was working within that system, it just wasn't a good fit. And so I left. I quit in 2010, and then I started my own fee-only financial planning firm, and that's the New School of Finance, and I've never really looked back from there. So I'm really passionate about the fee-only model, and you know how that unbiased, holistic look is really important for people because it lets you work with all kinds of different clients.
5: Yeah, and I think that that's one of the things we try to get across to people on the show when we talk about, you know, investments and financial planning and you know, planning for retirement or your financial goals, whatever they are, is that you can find people out there that can help you. It's not just for the wealthy, right? Financial planning. And so I love that, you know, you are looking to help a wide range of clients, right? It's not all about high net worth and that kind of thing. So that's just great.
6: Yeah, I think it's so important.
5: Yeah, it really is. And Shannon, I know your books have helped many Canadians when it comes to managing their finances and improving their financial well-being. And I'm looking forward to hearing the advice you have for our listeners, because let's face it, as we noted from the top, these are really difficult times for many Canadians. Of course, that includes people here at home in Newfoundland and Labrador. The ongoing economic uncertainty we're facing has left many struggling financially. Inflation has ticked up in the last few months. It seems we're paying more for pretty much everything, right? We hear people talking all the time about the cost of going to the grocery store. Obviously, a hot topic right now is the cost of everything at the pumps. Rent's going up. Everything basically is on the rise, and it's really taking a toll on household budgets. So, what are you hearing from your client, Shannon, or you know, even like friends, family, colleagues? Like, I'm sure everyone's sort of talking about this right now.
6: Yeah, it's a hot. It's absolutely. I have this conversation several times a day. I feel it myself personally as well, and my friends are. Everyone's talking about it. And we do have clients from all over Canada, and so it's really felt throughout. It's not just like a, you know, Ontario thing, as you're feeling as well out there. So I think the reality of it is that it's real. None of it is perceived. And I think that sometimes what I think has happened is that it happened so fast, right? So if you think about what happened during the pandemic, it was like a weird financial portal where we entered into the pandemic and the cost of things were X beforehand. And now, only 5 years later, it's markedly different. And so I think what's happened, and wages have not kept pace. So what's been happening is people feel like they didn't get a lifestyle increase, like their incomes. They're like, wait, I haven't changed anything about the way that I live. And now I can't save, or I have credit card debt that I can't pay off. And I didn't do anything. Like, I'm not living a better life. I'm not going out for dinner more. I'm not traveling. Like, there's no reason for it. And that's because the cost of those daily

0: to what you're describing, right? People, they don't understand how they got here. I hear that all the time. I don't know how I got here.
1: Yeah.
0: Because I could always keep up on my bills, right? And now it's a struggle month to month to month. And we're seeing more and more people use credit to pay their credit, which catches up with them. And it's a band-aid, right? It's not something that's going to get better if that's where you are, just being able to meet your minimum payments. And of course, these sentiments are echoed in many surveys that we're seeing. For one recent survey shows that nearly 6 in 10 at 58% working Canadians struggle to make ends meet each month, despite feeling that they earn a decent salary. More than half at 54% expect this year is going to be a challenging year for them financially. Nearly half of working Canadians at 46% say that their paycheck only covers their day-to-day living costs without money left over. And of those able to put money aside, 3/4 at 77% say they're going to be putting less into savings because, of course, of the higher cost of living. So, Shannon, what is your reaction to these findings? Anything surprising here?
1: Nothing surprising whatsoever. I think it's like the reality of the situation. I'm not surprised. What I think we all need to do is sort of collectively, I want to say, like, lower our expectations of what normal life costs, because I think what's simultaneously happening here at the same time is that the basics of life cost more. The things you have to pay for cost more now. So we have no choice there. And that sucks, because those are the things that we like, the gas, the food, the rent, like these are the things we have no choice. And then what happens is whatever is left over after that, big or small, now that's where you have choice and flexibility, whether you save it or spend it or whatever. And that's sort of where we derive joy in our spending. And so for that to be, and we garner financial security from that part that's left over. And so if that part that gives us joy and security is squeezed tighter, that's very triggering. Like, it's very upsetting to feel like you have to make constant trade-offs between joy and security. And so what I think is happening when people say that they're not going to do savings, it's because after all the essentials are paid for, there's only so many things that are left. And if we're all working and grinding it out so hard, how dare we not be able to go to a movie with our kids? Like, do you know what I mean? Like, how can that not be a thing that I can do? Or like, I'm going to buy a pair of pants. Like, I don't mean that to be facetious. I mean that for real. And so there's this frustration of like, I used to be able to do this. I'm still going to do this. And so the savings are going to take the hit, because that's where the choice matrix is. It's between the things that make us feel like it's worth working and like the effort is worth it on some level. And then also that's where the savings will have to go down to make room for that, because the essentials are so much higher now.
0: Yeah, I think, you know, people always say, they work hard so that they can do the things that they like to do, right? They can put their kids in the activities that they want to be in. They can, you know, go out to dinner, like to your point, treat the kids to a movie. And those things are now becoming harder and harder as everyone is being faced with these affordability challenges. And as I mentioned, people are really starting to lean in on credit and in some cases taking on debt, which is just adding to the financial strain. So according to a recent report from the Office of the Superintendent of Financial Institutions, Canadian households now carry the largest debt burden among G7 nations and the second largest among advanced countries after Switzerland. So total household credit market debt reached $3.2 trillion by the end of 2025, and 177% of household disposable income. So for every dollar of disposable income, Canadians owe nearly $1.77 in credit market debt. We also know from the country's two credit reporting agencies, TransUnion and Equifax, that delinquencies on credit is on the rise. And of course, delinquencies, as a reminder to folks, it's not missing one payment. It actually means you've missed three payments in a row. And the OSB, or the Office of Superintendent of Bankruptcy, is reporting insolvency filings are rising. So the total number of insolvencies in February of 2026 is 11.9% higher than the total number of insolvencies in February 2025. Consumer insolvencies increased by 12.9%. And I can tell you, Shannon, being in that business, that every year since 2024, we've said, oh my gosh, like the market is on the rise. You know, we haven't seen markets like this in many, many years. And each year,

0: Ever since then, it continues to grow, which is not a great place for us to be in this country.
1: No, no, the markets are like defying what is normal. I don't understand that we've had such growth. I definitely agree that with these delinquencies that are on the rise, it's nerve-wracking. I think we are in a position right now that part of what you're talking about and part of these statistics, I think, is what's adding to the general anxiety, like a deep-rooted anxiety as well. People know things are uncertain. People know that there's this this sense of like economic dread that we can't name or feel. And then we feel it in two ways. We feel it as in this sort of larger macroeconomic dread. And then we also feel, because we hear about it, right? Like we hear about these things all the time in these statistics. And then we also feel it in our own sort of microeconomy on our, like with our credit card debt and stuff like that. So I think that it's all leading towards this sort of general sense of financial anxiety.
0: And I think, you know, these are really difficult times, but there is some positivity, I guess, right? When we look at another recent survey, three quarters of all Canadians, at 72%, plan to reduce their spending this year. They are committed to improving their financial health. And so that to me is what's really important here, because if you notice it and you're looking for a solution, you want to make it better, you're already ahead of the game. So we're going to talk to Shannon about that when we come back. Please stay with us.
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0: Welcome back. 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I'm your host, Nancy Snedden, licensed insolvency trustee with BDO Canada right here in Newfoundland and Labrador. And my guest today is Shannon Lee Simmons. She's a certified financial planner, chartered investment manager, founder of the New School of Finance, and of course, best-selling author of Worry-Free Money and Living Debt-Free, Making Bank, a personal finance guide for teens, and No Regret Decisions, Making Good Choices During Difficult Times. And Shannon, of course, all your books are considered must reads for anyone looking to move forward financially. But with affordability challenges that so many Canadians are facing right now because of the ongoing economic uncertainty, now is really a good time to be making good financial choices.
1: Absolutely. So I feel like we are in a pivotal moment at our finances. I think it's come to a point where we have to do something. That's what I really feel like is maybe the positive note here, is that there's been so much economic uncertainty. The cost of essentials has gone through the roof. Wages haven't kept, like, we could go on and on. But I think that as Canadians, we know that we're at this moment where, like, something has to give, right? Like, we've got to do something.
0: Yeah. And you talk about how you hope your book, No Regret Decisions, will help readers make sound choices when the emotional and financial stakes are high. And we're feeling that everywhere now, as we've said. And one key area of your book focuses on is the ability to make no regret decisions, especially during tough times, or as you refer to them, a decision crisis situation. So can you speak more about that?
1: Yeah, I think when it comes to money, it's all about the trade-offs. And now we have to make more trade-offs than ever. And I often will say things like, you know, which cactus do you want to hug? Right? Like, so as things get tighter and tighter, the decisions that we have to make get more and more intense, because we're not cutting back, like, you know, the amount of Uber Eats. Like, that's not what's happening anymore. Those are easier things to cut back, or maybe not. But like, when we trim those expenses that feel relatively easy, and we're still left with things we need to cut back, that's when we're just faced with bigger decisions with higher financial and emotional stakes. And that's where I think we've been pushed to, right? I talk about in actually the first two books, Worry Free Money and Living Debt Free, this idea of emotional return on investment when you're trying to reduce your spending. And so that's where you look at sort of your discretion. I will never use the word disposable income, because disposable to me, I'm like, what part of anyone's money is garbage? But anyways, you're sort of the stuff that's left over after you've paid your bills, and you kind of rate it, right? So if you're going through and you're like, oh, I spent this on the movies, or this on takeout, or like this on clothes, or this on kids' activities, or whatever it is, and you go through your sort of credit card statement and you say, okay, this is a 5 out of 5 for me, which means like, I love this and I'll go into debt for it. And then there's a 1 out of 5, which is like, I actually don't even remember this, or it was like a impulse purchase I did with frictionless spending at 3 in the morning and I regret it. And you sort of really, it's a mindful exercise, so that when you go forward trying to live more within your means, you're really mindfully choosing to keep things in your budget that produce joy, and you're actively pushing out the type of transactions that make you feel broke. And so that's sort of the first line of defense when we're trying to reduce our spending. But I think what's happened here with the cost of living going up so much is that sort of exercise is really great as the first run, but we've kind of exhausted those options. And now we're getting into the second line of defense, which is major lifestyle changes, not just mining out the ones that make us feel yucky, or the convenience spending, or da-da-da-da, all that stuff. If we've already done that work, then we're talking about like getting rid of a car, or like moving, or pulling our kids out of whatever activity they're in. And we're talking about major lifestyle, or like, do my kids have aftercare? Cause I could be home, but I don't want to be home cause it's good for them. And, or I work from home, like all of those different things. And this is where I think the no regret decisions, you know, the decision crisis starts to play into our finances, because we've done the other stuff and we still have to make bigger choices now. And that's painful. It can be painful when we get to these bigger, higher stake questions about, you know, where are we going and how are we going to do this? If we cannot reduce on that first layer, if we can't reduce with emotional return on investment and tweaking and strategizing, and we still need to make deeper cuts, that's when we get into the decision crisis. And I'm sure people who are reaching out to you at BDO, they've probably been in a decision crisis for a long time, right? And now they're finally at the final point where it's like, okay, I'm going to reach out, I'm going to get help, I'm going to do this because I need to reset.
0: Yeah, you're very right, because we hear from people all the time, I've been struggling with this for so long, I should have reached out to a year ago, I should have reached out to you 18 months ago, sometimes longer than that, right? Very rarely is it shorter than that, like this just happened last month sort of thing, right? Like it's people who've been struggling for a long time, and I think do come to that realization, I can't do this alone, I need to get some help. And you talk about there being three phases of every decision crisis: panic mode, the messy middle, and your next normal. And of course, being aware of these phases, I think, Shannon, you can make better choices.
1: Yeah. So if you're in a situation financially where you can't keep up and you're terrified and you are sinking into debt, really, right? Do you want to be making sound choices that aren't reactionary, right? So when I say being in panic mode, this is often something that's been building for a long time. So if we're talking specifically about somebody who's like taken on debt over a long time, it's sort of the slow build of anxiety over time. And now you're panicking, right? Because you don't know what to do. The other kinds of panic or things that throw us into this is like a marriage breakdown, right? So you're like, you're going along in your life. And then all of a sudden the marriage breaks down, and even if it was your choice, it is thrown you into a state of panic because your life now looks different tomorrow, right? Like it's just different. And all the decisions that you've made before now don't apply, and all the things that applied before don't necessarily apply going forward. So if critical illness diagnosis, death of a loved one, like all of these things in our life, or loss of job, all of these things are not about tweaking a budget. That's what I mean, right? The stakes are way higher than a tweaking of a budget situation, because when you're in a decision crisis, what you do matters, because it's going to fundamentally change how you live, right? And so if you're in a situation where the last thing you want to be doing is making reactionary decisions that are not well thought out, but it's so easy to do that when we're triggered and afraid. Right? Because we just want it to go away. It's a blurry, confusing line between what's damage control and what's actually making things worse. And one of the things that I've noticed, you know, I've talked to a lot of people over the 20 years, and I've a lot of different walks of life, because I don't manage assets, I see people who are on the brink of, you know, consumer proposals and bankruptcies, all the way through to people who have like trust funds and are super wealthy, like everyone, every type of person. And everybody has their share of crisis and big decisions, no matter what the income situation is. Everyone has life happen to them. And I've been working with people for long enough now that I can see the difference between people who made decisions that even if they didn't work out, they don't regret them. Like, sort of like, hey, that was a bad time and things didn't work out and I'm not really happy with the outcome here, but even if I was to do it all over again, there's nothing I would do differently. It just is what it, you know what I mean? Like I did the right thing and it just didn't plan out. And even though I don't like it, versus the people who sit and have that regret, like gnawing away at them. And over the years, I've asked those people who have deep regret, like, what is it that you wish you could do over? And a lot of times it's about decisions that were made in panic mode. They reacted too quickly. They didn't know all the information. They made angry decisions or snap decisions. And if we're talking about someone, maybe, you know, the regret of, I should have come here years before, that's a panic-based decision, right? You're terrified that if you reach out and like do a consumer proposal or you do something like that it's going to ruin your, you know what I mean? Like you don't have all the information, you're terrified. Yeah. So you don't do anything, right? You're when in doubt, do nothing. And that is like that is also a panic-based choice to do nothing and hide from the facts of the financial fact is also a panic-based decision. And so that's what that first part is knowing that you're in it. Identifying that you're not making great choices right now, or you're capable of making like bad choices. I don't want to say bad choices, but like choices that you might regret. And then actively working to get calm, cool, collected so that you can make a rational choice, even if it's painful.
0: Yeah, it is. It's finding that that calm that gives you some clarity around, okay, what are the next steps that I can take to make this better? And Jen, you also share some steps people can take that will help them make better choices, especially when they're faced with financial challenges. So we're going to talk more about those when we come back. Please stay with us.
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11: This is a notice regarding the Main River Bridge in the Pollards Point area. JCL Investments Inc. will be completing a full bridge rehabilitation on the Main River Bridge in Pollards Point starting April 28th and continuing until June 20th. During this time, the bridge will be closed to traffic for 2-hour intervals, followed by 30-minute reopening periods. Again, the Main River Bridge, Pollards Point, will operate with 2-hour closures and 30-minute openings starting April 28th. Motorists are advised to expect delays. Emergency services will be granted access when required.
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0: Welcome back. You're listening to Your Money here on VOCM. I'm your host, Nancy Snedden. My guest today is Shannon Lee Simmons. She's a certified financial planner, chartered investment manager, founder of the New School of Finance, and of course, best-selling author. 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And all these books have helped Canadians move forward financially, because we all know we are in some difficult times right now. And Shannon, we were talking before the break about that decision crisis. And one of the things I love about the book is where you talk about the steps that people can take when they are in this sort of decision crisis that are going to help them make better choices. So can you take us through those now?
1: Yeah. So when you're in a decision crisis, like I said before, like the emotional and the financial stakes are high. So we're talking about, you know, maybe making a big change to your life, right? And that might be painful. And that's the which cactus do you want to hug thing. That's literally the colloquial way of saying, what are your deciding values? So if we have two cactuses, which one do you want to hug? Well, you don't want to do this either way. So there's no choice here where you don't have to make a painful choice. Like it's happening. And so we've accepted that. We know that. So then it's really looking at what those options are between cactuses and really outlining sort of like, what are my own core values to me? Because they're not the same for everybody. And which one am I going to hang my hat on for this decision? So a great example of this is like,
13: I talk about this specific example in the book too. I had a mom, she was in part of a marriage breakdown. She wanted to stay in the neighborhood because that's where her kids go, but she would have to rent there, and it was very egregious rent. And then she was considering taking the money from the separation and then buying something, but she'd have to buy very far away and the kids would be uprooted from their community, That's a cactus situation. Staying and renting at a high rent where she doesn't feel secure, you know what I mean? Like, that's that's an option. Or moving where she feels financially secure, but like she feels really like her kids, you know, going through emotional turmoil. And so the values that are sort of showing up here, if she, when she makes her choice, is like, okay, so we have a value around, you know, financial security. We have a value around like family. We have those, these are the values that are sort of cropping up underpinning both of these choices. And that doesn't mean that you don't have the other values, but you have to choose one. When you're in a decision crisis, you don't get a third option where everyone wins. It's like, you got to choose which value you're going to hang your hat on, so that when you look back 20 years later or on your deathbed, you're going to be like, yeah, you know what? I still stand by that because I chose that for the right reason, not because of some other reason, like externally pushed on me or somebody told me to do it or whatever. Cause that's what really leads to regret. So there's two ways as this could go. So some people in that position would say, my value around family is stronger than financial security, and I don't care. And I'm going to rent at a high, high rent that I can't really afford and to save anymore. And that's that. And I'll wait till the kids are done school. And that's that. And that's my decision. And then put the financial security one back. Other people in that situation would say, the value around financial security is higher. That's what makes me a better parent, because I'm feeling secure and strong. So my kids will adapt, and I'm going to move us out, and I'm going to buy something where I can afford it. And they're just going to have, we're going to deal as a family. And neither of those is really wrong. Do you know what I mean? Like, it's really about the person and what value you have that's going to lead to regret or not. And so you really have to think about personally who you are, what's important to you, and which one of these is going to put, which one of these values that's important to you are you going to prioritize for this one singular choice, so that 20 years from now, you look back and you're like, yeah, that sucked, but like, wouldn't do it differently. You know what I mean? Like, that's what you want. That's the goal. And that's what I mean by deciding values.
0: Yeah. I mean, hopefully it works out, right? The decision that you're making, hopefully it works out. But to your point, if it doesn't, you need to be comfortable that you did make the choice, you thought it out, you decided on what was more important to you from a value perspective.
13: Right.
0: I know, like, growing up, my mom said, what's the lesser of two evils, right? If there's no good choice, what's the lesser of the two that you feel you can move forward with? And I think once you've made that decision, Shannon, the next stage is pivoting your plans and embracing that change. So how challenging is this, especially, I guess, if the change or the decision crisis feels out of your control?
13: I think it's brutal. I think it can be really brutal to embrace change. Change is hard when it's not our call. It's so fun when it's our own call, right? It's like an adventure. But when it's been thrust upon us, like a layoff or a marriage breakdown or a diagnosis or anything like that, it's that panic mode, right? And that's what makes it challenging, is that it takes everything that we know about our life and all the life we've probably built around our values, and then now shakes it up at the core and says, you have to choose one. You don't get it all. And it's like, oh my gosh. So I think it's really, really hard. The pivot points that I talk about in the book are part of this like decision crisis thing, where you map out, like, again, where are you willing to like change your mind and stop going down the original road? So a classic example of this, and I'll combine this actually with guardrails, they kind of go hand in hand, is let's say that I have a first-time home buyer. This is an easy classic example, who wants to buy a home for the first time. And they come to me and they say, okay, we want to buy a house, and we're going to have a family, and we want to be able to like make sure that our kids can like go on a vacation once a year with us and play house league hockey. Great. So we work out everything, we forecast, okay, you can afford a $600,000 house. They're like, great, that first, we magically have that house in our neighborhood, okay, or like in the place that we want to live. They leave the meeting, they're like, great, that's our budget. So they get out there, they start shopping around, and all of a sudden it's not, the $600,000 house doesn't really exist for them, right? Like where they want to live, all that kind of stuff. So then they come back and they say, what if we did 700? That's a pivot point, because I'm like, well, you have to give something up in order to get this house. So is it the vacations? Is it different levels of spending month to month? What is it that you're willing to sort of give up in exchange to like, what are you going to pivot? And like, to, in exchange for this as well, you know, maybe we could go on a big family vacation every 2 years. Great. That's a pivot point. Right? We saw that coming. And then it's like, well, what happens if it was the 800? And then it's like, cool, let's have a look. Well, that would be no retirement savings. That would be no family vacations. And that would be no house league. And it's like, okay, well, that's a hard no. Like, do you know what I mean?
0: Right.
13: And yeah. so that's a guardrail. So now, instead of feeling flustered, like when you're going out house hunting, you're like, 600 is the goal. 700 is, okay, we have to really make some lifestyle changes, but it's still doable. 800 is a hard no. And that kind of pre-thought out pivot points and guardrails help in a decision crisis, because you kind of, you give yourself your own boundaries that are well thought out in advance, so that if you start, if you see a house that you fall in love with, you already know that you can push as high as you want and what that, what the outcome of that's going to be, rather than getting involved, buying a house you can't afford, and then afterwards realizing that there's no family vacation, afterwards realizing that you can't save for retirement. That's what leads to regret.
0: Yeah, and I love that, right? You're looking at each decision point with where you can pivot and what is your guardrail. Like, where is it that, to your point, it's a hard no, we absolutely can't go there. It's going to make life more difficult, or we're going to have to give up things that we just don't want to give up.
13: Right.
0: So the last piece here is creating a circle of care. So can you tell us a little bit more about this and what it is and why this one point is so vital?
13: I really agree with you, Nancy. I think it's maybe the most important one. And I've seen this play out in so many different ways over my 20 years in financial planning. It sounds like one of my life coaching conversations. I guess it is, but I think it matters so deeply. It's profoundly important in our finances to have people who are going through similar things to us. And so what the circle of care that I'm talking about in that, in No Regret Decisions, and often when I talk to clients, is, let's say somebody's just gotten a critical illness diagnosis and they're in their mid 40 or late 40s, early 50s, and they have kids. Your friends who don't have cancer are not going to understand what you're going through. Do you know what I mean? Like, they're going to try to support you, but they are not going to get the level of rage and fear and terror that you are feeling. And so finding other people who are also going through the exact same scenario as you can help you feel less in panic mode. So that's one of those levers to help feel to that you are not spiraling and in panic mode, because you have to make decisions. And I would say the same for something like a job loss, you know, finding people who have been through that before and understand where you're at, instead of someone who's just like, you'll land on your feet, you'll be fine. Like, that's not always helpful in the moment. Do you know what I mean? And so a lot of creating a circle of care is about, it could be a temporary support situation. It doesn't mean you're replacing your friends or your family. It just means that in those situations that are high emotional financial stakes that happen to us when life throws us a lemon, that you can find people who have gone through or are going through what you're going through, because it can help you, A, take a deep breath and normalize a situation that doesn't feel normal, right? Oh, this happens to other people. It's not just me. I don't feel so alone. Number two, you're going to get advice that helps in a real way versus advice that is well-intended and maybe not hitting because that person doesn't know exactly what you're going through, right? And also, it can connect you to other people that have been through it so that you can learn from their experiences. There's new anecdotal evidence, all that kind of stuff. So I think it's one of these critical things. I would say in our financial life, and you and I could talk about this with like how we both think that like us sort of reducing spending, like you said, that stat about 75% of people want to like reduce their spending. I believe that a circle of care can also be a group of people that you hang out with that are all sort of financially aligned, that we're in this together to like save more money and spend less money. How can we do this as a group? It's really hard to be the one person who, when everyone wants to go out for a birthday dinner, you're like, I'm kind of broke, or like, no, or like, that's really expensive. It's hard to do that. So if you have a group of people who are like, we're all going to have a potluck, we're all going to do things differently, like we don't have to do these over expensive things, or like a group of parents who have birthday parties and everyone agrees that there's no gifts. This is a current sore spot of mine. Like all of that can help. So a circle of care can help you in a crisis moment. But I also believe that there's this sort of long-term sort of like center, like values-centered friendship group that can help us support our financial journeys over the long run as well.
0: Yeah, I love that. I can't wait to talk to you a little bit more. We've got one segment to go. More advice from Shannon when we come back. Please stay with us.
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0: Welcome back. You're listening to Your Money here on VOCM. I'm your host, Nancy Snedden, licensed insolvency trustee with BDO Canada right here in Newfoundland and Labrador. And I'm joined today by Shannon Lee Simmons. She's a certified financial planner, chartered investment manager, founder of the New School of Finance, and of course, best-selling author of several books, including Worry-Free Money, Living Debt-Free, Making Bank, a Personal Finance Guide for Teens, and No Regret Decisions, Making Good Choices During Difficult Times. And of course, Shannon, your books have helped many Canadians move forward financially in a really positive way. One of the things I love about your advice is that you have a bit of a different approach. And I want to talk a little bit about your philosophy, which is emotional return on investment. So what can you tell listeners about that? Because I think your approach to budgeting, and I know many people hate that word, is really different.
13: Yeah. So, I mean, we touched on this a little bit before, is I feel like the emotional return on investment is that sort of first line of cutting back your expenses, where you mindfully take forward the ones that give you joy, and you actively don't spend money on the things that don't. And it's easy for us to say that, but the program actually the actual act of walking through your expenses and rating them as a team, if you're partnered up, is really impactful, because I think you can hear this radio program and say, oh yeah, well, you know, I'll do that. I'll mentally know to do that. But then, like, you know, things fall through the crack. I think what I suggest people do is literally, like, take your credit card information, download it to Excel, and literally line by line, and it's so annoying, but like do it with a cup of tea or a glass of wine, whatever, and like go through, and you'll be shocked at how many transactions are actually joy depleting. The ones that are optional, not the ones that are, the ones that you have to pay, they don't count. And this is something that I think is really important. There's a reality that hits that you're like, wow, so much of my money that I work so hard for is going to places that I resent. Like, I deeply resent this, and no wonder I feel so, you know what I mean? Like, no wonder. And I think the act of actually doing that exercise is so impactful to go forward and be like, that's not a thing I'm going to do anymore, because I do it so much more than I thought, and I actually hate it. And so a good example for me on that is like taking taxis or Ubers. I did this not too long ago, and I realized I didn't think I actually did it that often. And then I looked at, and I was like, oh my God. And for me, that's a 1 out of 5. I don't like it because it means I didn't bike, or I was probably running late, right? I'm doing too many things. I'm running late. I didn't know where I was going. I didn't have time to find parking, so I had to take it's all those pieces. And so a lot of it just comes down to me being like deeply resentful of how much money I spent there. So when I went through this, I do this probably once every couple of years. I do this whole audit of my spending, and doing that and seeing how frequently made me feel yucky. And then I was like, well, now that puts control. I now have control. So it makes me feel more in control by saying like, okay, well, I see that and I'm not going to do it anymore. And so now if I'm running late, I mean, I'm not perfect. Obviously I run late. Everybody does sometimes, but like now if let's say I have a busy day where I have to be at like 5 different places, which happens, I will think about that a couple days early and be like, that's a day I'm probably going to want to use a lot of taxis because I have to get around. And if I'm not prepared for that, so I'll like check the weather. Oh, it's a day I can bike. Great. Or, oh, I want to drive. I need to make sure that the parking situation is good. And so like just even knowing where I'm going to park, like all of that is just like maybe 15 minutes of effort so that I can save like $100 that day on taxis bopping around. Do you know what I mean? And like, it's just that little, and it's like a mindful thing because I want to make sure I don't spend money on the things that are actively making me feel gross and that like and yucky and broke. And so I just think that like, I don't think I didn't spend that much on it. And then I actually looked and was like, oh man, I really do. And so I think that mindfulness piece is so important. And the emotional return on investment is putting mindfulness and joy together.
0: Yeah, I love that because you're right. I know every day I talk to clients and we go through their budget, and there are so many that when you're asking them, what do you spend on groceries? What do you spend on gas? What do you think you spend on clothing, whether it's monthly or over the course of the year, so we can get an average? And a lot of people scratch their head or they're guessing, right? They're not really sure. So I think that exercise of going through and figuring out, okay, where am I spending money? And then asking the question, why am I spending money on that? Or where are the areas that I'm not getting joy from the spending that I can actually cut back? We know today too, Shannon, of course, we've talked about this, that there are so many right now where debt is a huge cause of stress for them. So I want to talk a little bit about your book, Living Debt Free. Many people think paying down debt immediately means I'll have no life, but your approach not only focuses on paying down debt, but on having life as well. So can you speak a little bit about this?
13: Yeah, I'm passionate about this. And it's funny, I think it's slightly controversial in the financial world. We'll see. We'll see how your listeners think. So I've had a lot of people who have debt, right? Over the years, this is a thing that happens to people. And, you know, I'm sure you can agree, like, I've never met anyone who's like, can't wait till I'm in debt. Like, most people have this view, anyone who's judging has a view that, you know, people are spending money on like Louis Vuitton bags. I don't even know if that's like a cool reference anymore, but you know what I mean? And like some sort of like luxury goods. And it's not, it's everything that you and I have been talking about today. It's like just life. You know what I mean? Like life happened and now we have debt. And so one of the things that I've really noticed is that one of the most dangerous things I think people can get into with debt repayment is like the 3 a.m. Googling and the shocking, like, okay, why don't you pay this off in 6 months and you'll live with, you'll eat beans and like, you know what I mean? You won't go out, you won't do anything, and then you'll be debt free. And so there's this moment of like deep motivation around that, right? Like, I'm going to take control of my life. I'm going to do it. But the plan that is required to do something like that is so, so far beyond unsustainable, because it basically means like you're not a human for 6 months, like you don't live your normal, like you basically are a shut-in. Do you know what I mean? And if you've got a family, that's really, you're putting that on other people too. And so it's unsustainable. So you set yourself up for failure, but you think it's in the name of fiscal responsibility. And so when you inevitably fail, which is a normal outcome with an unsustainable plan, the doubling down of I'm a financial failure is painful, because you think you're already financially in trouble because you don't make good decisions. And then you've tried to make it better and you failed at that too. So now the feedback loop to your self-worth is like, you suck at money. And what happens when we start thinking that we are bad with money is that we lose hope and that there's no point. And then we usually slip into more debt because we think, screw this, I'm never going to get out of it. And so I'm just going to do what I want because there's no point in trying. And I think that's one of the most detrimental things to debt repayment ever. So the approach that I have taken with people is like, this is a long, consolidate everything where you can. So it's like, you're not playing whack-a-mole every month. You know what I mean? It's one beast of burden. Like, do you know what I mean? Here's your beast of burden. Cool. We see it. Hello. And then like make a sustainable plan. And maybe it's going to take 3 to 5 years and not 1 year like you want at 3 a.m. But you're going to be able to also still go for dinner and like go to a show and like do a thing, which means that you are so much more likely to stick to this plan. And so if we can kind of get cozy with our debt a little bit, we are much more likely to pay it off if it's consolidated into one place. We have a systematic plan to pay it off, and we accept that it's here for a little bit longer so that we can actually be in service of it instead of yo-yo. It's almost like lifestyle choice in like the dieting world versus actually just like being an active person and like, you know, doing the thing versus like yo-yo diets and crash diets and all that kind of stuff. Very similar kind of outcome. And so that's what I mean by sort of living and paying down debt too, is that it might take longer, but it's probably going to happen because you're doing it in a sustainable way. And I usually will take the interest that people will pay, the extra interest, to spread it out over 3 years versus cramming it into 1 year. And it's like, you know, maybe it's a couple $1,000s. And I'm like, is that worth your sanity? And when they see it like that, it's like, oh, well, that's cheaper than therapy. And so like, what is that interest differential? And do you have to punish yourself and hate yourself? What are you doing? And so I really feel like it's about bringing out hope. If you've got debt, you need hope, because otherwise you're going to give up.
0: Yeah, I couldn't agree with you more. Like, it's about setting yourself up for success, not setting yourself up for failure, and finding what motivates you to be able to get to the next level so that you don't, to your point, feel like you've failed again, right, in something that you're trying to do. Well, Shannon, it's been great having you on the show today. You always have such great advice for our listeners. If people wanted to reach out, maybe pick up a copy of one of your books, connect with you on social media, what's the best way for them to do that?
13: Yeah, all the books are available, you know, major retailers, Indigo, Amazon, all that. And then if you want to connect on social media, I'm pretty active on LinkedIn and Instagram. And then also our business is newschoolofinance.com. And that's kind of like the hub.
0: That's great. Thanks again for joining us. And of course, for our listeners out there, thanks for tuning in. And remember, I always want to hear from you. So if you have a topic suggestion, maybe a comment or a question, please reach out to me at yourmoney@bdo.ca or give me a call at 800-563-8337. 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
1: Good afternoon. I'm Brian Madore. Premier of Quebec says she feels her province is still bound by that framework energy agreement signed with Newfoundland and Labrador. The tentative agreement, set to expire last Thursday, Christine Frechette says she is waiting for Newfoundland and Labrador Premier Tony Wakeham to make the next move. Frechette says she's confident the proposed agreement for sharing energy from the Churchill River in Labrador is beneficial for both provinces. The cost of getting students to and from school has increased by some 10% for budget 26-27. Contracts and tenders for the province's school bus system jumped from $53.5 million to $60 million from the last budget, primarily due to changes in school bus contracts. Transportation Minister Barry Petten says new contracts and tenders were primarily to blame for the $6.5 million increase. Marks the largest jump since budget 2024, when costs went up by over $8 million. Provincial government is considering introducing more affordability measures in the fall, but it all depends on oil prices. Finance Minister Craig Party says there are two things that oil revenues would be used for: addressing the deficit and cost of living initiatives. Party reveals that officials within his department are doing an analysis right now. Says everything hinges on oil staying above their forecasted price of $79 a barrel. On the cost of living, Party doesn't know what kind of relief they would implement. He does not rule out the possibility of sending out checks.
2: I don't know what mechanism we utilize. That could conceivably be put it right directly into to the residents of the province. But it depends now. If the oil returns but drops down to $60 or $70, then the fall, we know what analysis we got.
1: Ceremonies marking the anniversary of the Battle of the Atlantic take place Sunday in St. John's and Conception Bay South. It's the 81st anniversary of the longest battle of World War II as the Allies fought for control of the North Atlantic. Canada's Merchant Navy lost 70 ships and 1,700 lives. The Royal Canadian Air Force lost 900 aircrew. Royal Canadian Navy destroyed or shared in the destruction of 33 U-boats and 42 enemy surface craft. In turn, it suffered 2,210 fatalities and lost 33 vessels. Sunday's ceremony in St. John's takes place at the National War Memorial on Water Street starting at 10 minutes before 11. Conception Bay South will gather at the Monument of Honor at 10:30. There's also a ceremony on Belle Island. That's your news. I'm Brian Madore.
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1: For St. John's Metro, rest of the Avalon, Clarenville tonight, showers, drizzle, fog, light winds, a low 5. Sunday, showers, light winds, and 9, and then rain. Sunday night, showers and windy on Monday. Central Newfoundland, showers, drizzle, fog, light winds tonight, showers for the first half of Sunday, and then things improve, a high 13. Buren Peninsula, showers, drizzle, fog tonight, same thing for tomorrow, and then rain tomorrow night. And for the West Coast, showers tonight, light winds, cloud as things improve on Sunday and 14.
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16: For St. John's Metro, rest of the Avalon, Clarenville. Tonight, showers, drizzle, fog, light winds, a low of 5. Sunday, showers, light winds, and 9, and then rain. Sunday night, showers and windy on Monday. Central Newfoundland, showers, drizzle, fog, light winds tonight. Showers for the first half of Sunday, and then things improve, a high 13. Burren Peninsula, showers, drizzle, fog tonight. Same thing for tomorrow, and then rain tomorrow night. And for the West Coast, showers tonight, light winds, cloud as things improve on Sunday, and 14.
17: Weather, weather, and more weather. 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Frequent weather updates. 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
9: For St. John's Metro, rest of the Avalon, Clarenville. Tonight, showers, drizzle, fog, light winds, a low of 5. Sunday, showers, light winds, and 9, and then rain. Sunday night, showers and windy on Monday. Central Newfoundland, showers, drizzle, fog, light winds tonight. Showers for the first half of Sunday, and then things improve, a high 13. Burren Peninsula, showers, drizzle, fog tonight. Same thing for tomorrow, and then rain tomorrow night. And for the West Coast, showers tonight, light winds, cloud as things improve on Sunday and 14.
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1: Good afternoon. I'm Brian Madore. Premier of Quebec says she feels her province is still bound by that framework energy agreement signed with Newfoundland and Labrador. The tentative agreement, set to expire last Thursday, Christine Frechette says she is waiting for Newfoundland and Labrador Premier Tony Wakeham to make the next move. Frechette says she's confident the proposed agreement for sharing energy from the Churchill River in Labrador is beneficial for both provinces. The cost of getting students to and from school has increased by some 10% for budget 26-27. Contracts and tenders for the province's school bus system jumped from $53.5 million to $60 million from the last budget, primarily due to changes in school bus contracts. Transportation Minister Barry Petten says new contracts and tenders were primarily to blame for the $6.5 million increase. Marks the largest jump since budget 2024, when costs went up by over $8 million. Provincial government is considering introducing more affordability measures in the fall, but it all depends on oil prices. Finance Minister Craig Party says there are two things that oil revenues would be used for: addressing the deficit and cost of living initiatives. Party reveals that officials within his department are doing an analysis right now. Says everything hinges on oil staying above their forecasted price of $79 a barrel. On the cost of living, Party doesn't know what kind of relief they would implement. He does not rule out the possibility of sending out checks.
2: I don't know what mechanism we utilize. That could conceivably be put it right directly into to the residents of the province. But it depends now. If the oil returns but drops down to $60 or $70, then the fall, we know what analysis we got.
1: Ceremonies marking the anniversary of the Battle of the Atlantic take place Sunday in St. John's and Conception Bay South. It's the 81st anniversary of the longest battle of World War II as the Allies fought for control of the North Atlantic. Canada's Merchant Navy lost 70 ships and 1,700 lives. The Royal Canadian Air Force lost 900 aircrew. Royal Canadian Navy destroyed or shared in the destruction of 33 U-boats and 42 enemy surface craft. In turn, it suffered 2,210 fatalities and lost 33 vessels. Sunday's ceremony in St. John's takes place at the National War Memorial on Water Street starting at 10 minutes before 11. Conception Bay South will gather at the Monument of Honor at 10:30. There's also a ceremony on Belle Island. That's your news. I'm Brian Madore.
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1: For St. John's Metro, rest of the Avalon, Clarenville tonight, showers, drizzle, fog, light winds, a low 5. Sunday, showers, light winds, and 9, and then rain. Sunday night, showers and windy on Monday. Central Newfoundland, showers, drizzle, fog, light winds tonight, showers for the first half of Sunday, and then things improve, a high 13. Burren Peninsula, showers, drizzle, fog tonight, same thing for tomorrow, and then rain tomorrow night. And for the West Coast, showers tonight, light winds, cloud as things improve on Sunday and 14.
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10: For St. John's Metro, rest of the Avalon, Clarenville. Tonight, showers, drizzle, fog, light winds, a low 5. Sunday, showers, light winds, and 9, and then rain. Sunday night, showers and windy on Monday. Central Newfoundland, showers, drizzle, fog, light winds tonight. Showers for the first half of Sunday, and then things improve, a high 13. Burren Peninsula, showers, drizzle, fog tonight. Same thing for tomorrow, and then rain tomorrow night. And for the West Coast, showers tonight, light winds, cloud as things improve on Sunday and 14.
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13: For St. John's Metro, rest of the Avalon, Clarenville. Tonight, showers, drizzle, fog, light winds, a low of 5. Sunday, showers, light winds, and 9, and then rain. Sunday night, showers and windy on Monday. Central Newfoundland, showers, drizzle, fog, light winds tonight. Showers for the first half of Sunday, and then things improve, a high 13. Burren Peninsula, showers, drizzle, fog tonight. Same thing for tomorrow, and then rain tomorrow night. And for the West Coast, showers tonight, light winds, cloud as things improve on Sunday and 14.
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1: You sure are. First show of the month of May. 6 hours of the real stuff. Classic country music from the original artists and the songs you grew up with. And the first show for the month of May as those icebergs begin to drift past our province. Hey, I got some great music on the way from Dolly Parton by request. Jolene's coming up here. Charlie Rich in just a moment with a song that he had a hit with. It wasn't his biggest hit. His biggest hit probably was Behind Closed Doors. But you're going to hear Lonely Weekends in just a moment. To get us going, though, one of my favorites from Gene Watson. This is Got No Reason Now for Going Home on The Cabin Party.

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Alan Ray, In This Life, from 1992, the third single from his album of the same name. It went to number one on the Billboard Hot Country Singles and Tracks charts, and from 1960 on Sun Records, Charlie Rich's first charting single. It went to number 22 on the Billboard Hot 100, and it was written by Charlie and helped establish his early rockabilly and country crossover style. Lonely Weekends there, of course, one of the biggest hits that he had was Behind Closed Doors, which spent 20 weeks on the charts. I'm Brian O'Connell, 570-1155. 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We're on New Country and, of course, Big Land in Labrador. We're streaming on the Stingray app, Radio Player Canada. You'll also find us on TuneIn and Apple Play. Let's see. I want to hear Jolene for my mom in Regina. All right, I got Dolly Parton coming up. I had a couple of requests, actually, for Jolene earlier this week, so I'm going to get to that. And what else do we have? Oh, play Friends in Low Places by Garth Brooks for Dean Crocker. Happy Birthday from his Friends in High Places. And that's from Dean's friends who are celebrating with him tonight. That's from Cindy. So here's Garth Brooks and Friends in Low Places on The Cabin Party.

0: tooth.
1: That was the third single from the album Some Things I Know. It went to number two on the Billboard Hot Country Singles and Tracks charts. Tony Martin, Tim Nichols wrote that song. I'll Think of a Reason Later from 1998 and Dolly Parton from 1973. That was the title track of her album. That went to number one on the Billboard Country charts in 1974, one of her most recognized songs. I think she sings the word Jolene something like 32 times in the song. 570-1155. 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Dolly, Emmylou Harris, and Linda Ronstadt performed together for the first time during a recording of the Dolly TV show. And the opening theme was Love is Like a Butterfly. And the show's closing song was I Will Always Love You, both hits for Dolly back in 1974. They made a great trio. Dolly Parton, Emmylou Harris, and Linda Ronstadt. 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

0: John Michael Montgomery sold or the Grundy County auction. Sending that out to Matt tonight from Misty. That was a hit from 1995, the lead single from his self-titled album. It reached number one on the Billboard Hot Country Singles and Tracks charts, and it became one of his fastest talking hits. And Marty Robbins in there, Ribbon of Darkness, 1965. Gord Lightfoot wrote that. It went to number one on the Billboard charts. Crossed over to the pop charts as well.
1: Good evening, Brian. Bob from Brockhoff. Lovely show. You're one of the best. Tonight's request, I would like to hear Louisiana Woman, Mississippi Man. Have a good one. Bye-bye.
0: I think one of the greatest duets in country music. Conway Twitty and Loretta Lynn. A lot of great energy in Louisiana Woman, Mississippi Man. I've got that coming right up for you. And who else do we have a request for?
2: Hi, I'd like to put in a request to have a song played for Sharon, and it's from Rod and Marilee. All right, thank you.
0: All right, I've got Faith Hill, Take Me As I Am on the way, but first, the Nitty Gritty Dirt Band and High Horse on the Cabin Party.

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0: There's too much love.
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0: Take Me As I Am, Faith Hill, one of her early hits from 1995, her debut album. It went into the top 10 on the Billboard charts. And a song written by Becky Bluefield and Jim Owen, highlighting the on-record chemistry that made Conway Twitty and Loretta Lynn one of country music's most successful duet teams, with multiple chart-topping hits together. That was one of them from 1973, and it was one of their biggest duets. It went to number one on the Billboard charts. Conway and Loretta with Louisiana Woman, Mississippi Man. 570-1155. 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John Berry by request. Your Love Amazes Me. I'm going to play that for you. Hey, we're Snowbirds, and we're here in Arizona going back to Newfoundland, and it's always nice to come back home. We were told that Eddie Rabbit is from Newfoundland, and his last name escapes me. Can you confirm if this is true? Well, I can confirm that he's not from Newfoundland. Eddie Rabbit was born in Brooklyn, New York, November 27, 1941, and that's from the Country Music Hall of Fame and Museum. Now, you might be confusing him with Eddie Rauzel. Just saying, that could be where the confusion arises there. Speaking of Eddie's, I've got Eddie Eastman coming up with Mountains Too High to Climb. I'm Brian O'Connell, and hey, Brian, my husband Frank and I are avid listeners of The Cabin Party in our Diva Den every Saturday night. This is great. Could you please play You're My Best Friend by Don Williams for my husband, who truly is my best friend. He's always there for me, and I love him for that. Thanks so much, and keep up the great work. The Gentle Giant, Don Williams, and You're My Best Friend, coming up next on The Cabin Party.
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Here we go, another hour of the Cabin Party. Jim Reeves and He'll Have to Go, a country classic. Had a request for that earlier. I'm going to play it. Folsom Prison Blues 2, Johnny Lee and Lane Brody in here. Dwight Yoakam's coming up. Music from Kenny Rogers. And Waylon Jennings on the way with Good Heart of Woman. If you're ever in Fort Payne, Alabama, visit the Alabama Fan Club and Museum. There's a statue of the Fort Payne Four just outside the museum on Galt Avenue, which is the band's hometown. Speaking of Alabama, here we are on the Cabin Party. Yeah.

0: Yellow Rose, Johnny Lee with Lane Brody. They teamed up for that back in 1984. It was tied to the TV series, The Yellow Rose, and it cracked the top 10 on the Billboard country charts. And it was one of their most recognizable songs. It even crossed over to the pop charts. And a song originally written by Willie Nelson, inspired by a conversation about a loyal woman standing by her man. Waylon Jennings took a good-hearted woman to number one in 1976, and it became one of the defining songs of the outlaw movement. I'm Brian O'Connell. Tanya Tucker's on the way. Got some requests for Anita Perez and Joe Diffie, too, plus a little music from Johnny Cash.
1: Yeah, this is Rodney. I'd like to request a song to my son, Brendan, and I'd like to air one by Johnny Cash. I hear the train a-coming, coming around the bend.
0: You got it.
1: I never seen the sun shine.
0: I don't know when.
1: There you go. Thank you. You guys. Wonderful show. Love your show. Just till every Saturday night.
0: Right.
1: Have a great day. Goodbye.
0: All right. You kind of left me hanging there. I was getting into it. All right. Johnny Cash.
2: My name is Owen. We're at the cabin in Weasel Creek, and I'd like to hear Johnny Cash, Folsom Prison Blues, please.
0: All right. I'll play that for you. Johnny Cash and Folsom Prison Blues on the Cabin Party.

0: Tanya Tucker on The Cabin Party, Just Another Love from 1986. Paul Davis wrote that song. It became Tanya's first number one hit in nearly a decade. It marked a major comeback for her during her Capitol record years. And Jim Reeves, that one goes back to 1959. It spent 14 weeks in number one on the country charts, and it even crossed over to the pop charts. It was inspired by a real phone conversation overheard by songwriter Joe Allison, and it went on to become Jim Reeves' signature hit, He'll Have to Go, from 1959. 570-1155, requests at thecabinparty.com. I'm Brian O'Connell, and we're on the VOCM radio network, New Country and Big Land in Labrador, streaming on the Stingray app, Radio Player Canada, and on TuneIn. 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
1: My name is Tony Asmund. I want to request a song. I got a birthday Monday. Dwight Yoakam, Turn Me Loose. Thank you.
0: All right, one of my favorites from Dwight Yoakam, Turn Me Loose. Actually, it's Turn It On, Turn It Up, Turn Me Loose. And we'll do that next here on The Cabin Party.
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0: Just In Case, the Forrester Sisters from 1985. 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And it might as well be me, Anita Perez, a Canadian country hit from 1989 that went into the top 10 here in Canada on the RPM country charts. I'm Brian O'Connell, 570-1155, request to thecabinparty.com. 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Wow. Hey, 71st birthday wishes Reg Sampson. Happy birthday to Jackie Squires. 64th wishes to Joyce Trahey. That's from Liz and Andy. And a 10th anniversary to Billy and Robin Buckley from Mom and Dad. Happy birthday, two beautiful sisters in Fairyland. And they share the same birthday, and it's today. Happy birthday, Tina and Krista, from all your friends and family in Fairyland. Happy birthday, Douglas Summerton. And dedicate a song to him from Doris, Cousin Carol, or Carol Ann, and Aunt Mary. Happy birthday, Lisa Roberts in Paradise in the Shed, from Tanya, Barry, Patricia, and Brian. Also, play a song for Alyssa Comden in Grand Falls, Windsor, celebrating her 13th birthday. Happy birthday to a special niece and cousin, Diane Pope, celebrating her birthday April 16th. Oh, that was back on the 16th, so happy birthday to you. Belated greetings from Edna, Uncle Bill, and Marie. And Chris Daly, celebrating his birthday, from Edna, Bill, Marie. And happy birthday, Renee Bruce, celebrating her birthday also on May 3rd, from Edna, Bill, and Marie. And Brody Holmes, celebrating his birthday. That was on the 2nd, or is on the 2nd. Greetings from Aunt Edna, Uncle Bill, and Marie. Please play a song for them. Man, I got birthdays. Happy 51st birthday to Karen Lewis, my best friend from Deer Lake, celebrating her birthday on May the 1st. Love, Pauline, Nicholas, and her son, Johnny. Happy 42nd birthday to Johnny Nicholas from Deer Lake, celebrating on May 14th. Love from your mom, your friend Kathleen. Lots of love. Enjoy your special day. And 51st birthday to Kathleen Lewis from Deer Lake, celebrating her birthday May 1st. Did I already do that? Yeah, I did. Oh, well, this one's from, your two grandkids, Bria, Jasper, your man Michael, your friend Pauline, and her son Johnny. All right, love you to the moon and back. Is that everybody? Man, oh no, there's a couple more here.
1: I want to wish Eva Myers a happy birthday on Monday, and also Joni Pope from Nancy.
0: All right, thank you. Happy birthday to Willie Nelson, April 29th in Abbott, Texas, 93 years old. Dwayne Allen in 1943 in Taylorton, Texas. Johnny Horton, April 30th, Los Angeles, California. Carolyn Don Johnson, Grand Prairie, Alberta, born April 30th. And Sonny James, May 1st in Hackleburg, Alabama. Rita Coolidge, too, along with Tim McGraw, May 1st in Delhi, Louisiana. He's 59 years old. Larry Gatlin in Seminole, Texas. Dave Dudley, too. Spencer, Wisconsin. We lost him back in 2003, but his hit 6 Days on the Road, still a very popular song in the cabin party. And Eric Church from Granite Falls, North Carolina. And what was the song he had? Oh, yeah, Drink in My Hand. And it got Record of the Year. He was born in Granite Falls, North Carolina in 1977. Yeah, so there you are. Bunch of birthdays for you. Hey, Joe Diffie with his fifth number one hit on the Billboard country charts. Here he is with Prop Me Up Beside the Jukebox on the Cabin Party.

0: George Jones, Tennessee Whiskey from 1983, went to number two on the Billboard charts. And I got to send that out to Tony Snook. Tony is the fire chief down in Grand Bank. The Grand Bank Fire Department says, listening to the cabin party, enjoying the evening at the cabin with my dog, Aurora. And in there, Jim Stafford with Spiders and Snakes from 1974. That went to number three on the Billboard Hot 100, inspired by a real childhood story Stafford had said actually happened while he was trying to impress a girl.
1: Hey, Brian, here at the garage, having a few beer now, a bit of moose on the go, and the woman, like they're coward of the county. Thank you.
0: All right. Bye. Thanks so much. I had a request for North Country by the Rankins. Marty Stewart's coming right up, but Kenny Rogers is on deck next. When we come back, Coward of the County on the Cabin Party.
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favorite songs from Pam Tillis is coming up. Mi Vida Loca, My Crazy Life. You're going to hear Mark Chestnut and Alan Jackson with Little Man. Willie Nelson, too. Blue Eyes Crying in the Rain. We mentioned him in the birthday list earlier in the evening. A lot of requests for Conway Twitty's Slow Hand and for some friends in Oklahoma tonight. We're going to play Merle's Okie from Muskogee. But to get us going, here's Steve Warner and Midnight Fire on The Cabin Party.

0: The Chicks on the Cabin Party. Tonight, The Heartache's on Me from 1999. It reached the top 10 on the Billboard country charts. And good news for people in Newfoundland and Labrador. They're headlining the Churchill Park Music Festival July 18th. More than 30 million albums sold and 13 Grammys to their name. And tickets went on sale for that show. Looking forward to it. Merle Haggard in there. Okie from Muskokie. Willie's coming up. Blue Eyes Crying in the Rain. I mentioned it was Willie's birthday in the last week or so. And request for Conway Twitty tonight.
1: Hey, buddy. Another great show again tonight.
0: Thanks.
1: We listens every weekend and loves it. I'd love to hear some Slow Hand by Conway Twitty. Thanks.
0: All right.
2: Hello. I'd like to request Conway Twitty, Slow Hand, VOCM, Cabin Party Time.
0: Okay, thank you.
1: How are you doing there, boys? I'd like to make a request. Can we hear some Slow Hand by Conway Twitty for the boys out in Melvin Shed here tonight? Thanks a lot, boys. Have a good one.
0: All right, here's Conway Twitty and Slow Hand on the Cabin Party.

0: Alan Jackson and Little Man from 1999. It went to the top 10 on the Billboard charts, talking about the struggles of small-town businesses in a changing economy. And Blue Eyes Crying in the Rain, his first number one hit. He celebrated a birthday, 93 years old, end of April. That song from, 1975? A cornerstone of the Redheaded Stranger album. I'm Ryan O'Connell. 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
1: Hey, Brian, join your show, man. Just driving up through Nova Scotia tonight. Could I hear Black Sheep by John Anderson? Black Sheep for the family, I think it's called. Anyway, love the show. Keep it up and take care.
0: Bye-bye. 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When we come back, John Anderson and Black Sheep on The Cabin Party.
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6: This is a notice regarding the Main River Bridge in the Pollards Point area. JCL Investments, Inc. will be completing a full bridge rehabilitation on the Main River Bridge in Pollards Point, starting April 28th and continuing until June 20th. During this time, the bridge will be closed to traffic for two-hour intervals, followed by 30-minute reopening periods. Again, the Main River Bridge, Pollards Point, will operate with two-hour closures and 30-minute openings starting April 28th. Motorists are advised to expect delays. Emergency services will be granted access when required.
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